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1: National Radio News.
2: Good morning, I'm Laura Devoy. Tech giant Microsoft has reached a deal with Nine to use news media content in its AI output. In a statement, Microsoft says its AI chatbot Copilot will show snippets, headlines and summaries of Nine's news articles. Mastheads to be used include the Sydney Morning Herald, The Age, The Australian Financial Review and The Brisbane Times. Microsoft was not included in the federal government's proposed news media bargaining incentive, which intends to force tech companies to pay for journalism content. At least 25 people have died in Russia's latest attack on Kyiv. The Ukrainian Air Force says 74 missiles and nearly 500 drones were used, and while most were repelled, at least 26 hit their targets. The BBC's Sarah Rainsford is in Kyiv.
3: Just walking down the road towards the building that was hit last night, and there's ash blowing into my face in the wind, and I'm walking past blocks of flats with the windows blown out, lots of smashed glass on the floor here and by the side of the road. Okay, I've just walked around the corner now, and in front of me there's a nine-story building with the whole end of it completely blown off.
2: A traditional custodian has submitted a complaint to UNESCO about the federal government's conduct before, during and after Murujuga's World Heritage listing. Raylene Cooper says while she supports the World Heritage listing for the site in Western Australia's Pilbara, she remains concerned about the continuing level and impacts of development. Her complaint to the United Nations organisation alleges breaches of international obligations under the World Heritage Convention and international customary norms. Murujuga was inscribed on UNESCO's World Heritage List a year ago. Police are urging South Australians not to take a risk with floodwaters. A driver was rescued at Finniss, about 73 kilometres southeast of Adelaide last night, after attempting to drive his vehicle through a flooded road. Police say the man had proceeded despite signs displaying the road had been closed. Adelaide received a month's worth of rain in 48 hours this week, and water levels remain higher than normal. Authorities say motorists should obey signs indicating roads are closed and should not drive through floodwaters. Pinballers are arriving in Adelaide for the inaugural Australian Pinball Expo. Seminars, a collectible swap meet and a charity auction supporting the Women's and Children's Hospital Foundation are on the program for the three-day event, which opens to the public today. Organiser Lyndon Carter told National Radio News pinball skills can be put to the test in a series of tournaments.
4: So what we've got is the tournament room is being run by different tournament organisers. We've asked local South Australian pinball tournaments directors, who run them at bars and pubs and other locations around South Australia, to come into the expo and run a tournament here at the expo and just showcase what they normally do all the time.
2: Turning to sport, the Socceroos have completed their final training session ahead of tomorrow's match against Egypt at the FIFA World Cup. Australia must win to advance to the round of 16. Egypt star Mo Salah has been given until kickoff to prove his fitness, having come off during his team's last group match with a hamstring injury. Egypt's coach says Salah won't play unless he's 100% fit. The game will get underway at 4 a.m. tomorrow, Australian Eastern Daylight Time.
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Hi, I'm Neil Steinman. On the 40th birthday, congratulations. And of course, keep on keeping on. 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

0: Jake Stark here. Happy birthday to 3BBB. 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And here's to the next 40 years.
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1: Boom, boom, boom, now let me hear say well. 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
2: Good morning, I'm Laura Devoy. Tech giant Microsoft has reached a deal with Nine to use news media content in its AI output. In a statement, Microsoft says its AI chatbot Copilot will show snippets, headlines and summaries of Nine's news articles. Mastheads to be used include the Sydney Morning Herald, The Age, The Australian Financial Review and The Brisbane Times. Microsoft was not included in the federal government's proposed news media bargaining incentive, which intends to force tech companies to pay for journalism content. At least 25 people have died in Russia's latest attack on Kyiv. The Ukrainian Air Force says 74 missiles and nearly 500 drones were used, and while most were repelled, at least 26 hit their targets. The BBC's Sarah Rainsford is in Kyiv.
3: Just walking down the road towards the building that was hit last night, and there's ash blowing into my face in the wind, and I'm walking past blocks of flats with the windows blown out, lots of smashed glass on the floor here and by the side of the road. Okay, I've just walked around the corner now, and in front of me there's a nine-story building with the whole end of it completely blown off.
2: A traditional custodian has submitted a complaint to UNESCO about the federal government's conduct before, during and after Murujuga's World Heritage listing. Raylene Cooper says while she supports the World Heritage listing for the site in Western Australia's Pilbara, she remains concerned about the continuing level and impacts of development. Her complaint to the United Nations organisation alleges breaches of international obligations under the World Heritage Convention and international customary norms. Murujuga was inscribed on UNESCO's World Heritage List a year ago. Police are urging South Australians not to take a risk with floodwaters. A driver was rescued at Finniss, about 73 kilometres southeast of Adelaide last night, after attempting to drive his vehicle through a flooded road. Police say the man had proceeded despite signs displaying the road had been closed. Adelaide received a month's worth of rain in 48 hours this week, and water levels remain higher than normal. Authorities say motorists should obey signs indicating roads are closed and should not drive through floodwaters. Pinballers are arriving in Adelaide for the inaugural Australian Pinball Expo. Seminars, a collectible swap meet and a charity auction supporting the Women's and Children's Hospital Foundation are on the program for the three-day event, which opens to the public today. Organiser Lyndon Carter told National Radio News pinball skills can be put to the test in a series of tournaments.
4: So what we've got is the tournament room is being run by different tournament organisers. We've asked local South Australian pinball tournament directors, who run them at bars and pubs and other locations around South Australia, to come into the expo and run a tournament here at the expo and just showcase what they normally do all the time.
2: Turning to sport, the Socceroos have completed their final training session ahead of tomorrow's match against Egypt at the FIFA World Cup. Australia must win to advance to the round of 16. Egypt star Mo Salah has been given until kickoff to prove his fitness, having come off during his team's last group match with a hamstring injury. Egypt's coach says Salah won't play unless he's 100% fit. The game will get underway at 4 a.m. tomorrow, Australian Eastern Daylight Time.
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18: 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We invite you to stay with us for the next hour to connect with your community news and stories with articles read from The Courier, Ballarat Times, Golden Plain Times and other local literature. My name is Jason. I'm your presenter for today. My co-presenters are Margarita and Dave, and I am also your producer. Dave will read the first article.
19: Thank you, Jason. Good morning. We're going to Thursday's Courier here, front page story. It's written by Glenn Liu, and it's entitled Bitter Days Ahead is the headline. Welcome back, old chum. It's been a long time coming, but Ballarat Bitter, the beer, is back for good after almost 4 decades. And there's on the front page, there's a picture by Lachlan Bentz of Ballarat Bitter director Stephen Coughlin. And it moves on to page 8. And the headline, cheers to the return of an old favourite after all these years. A century-old diary has unlocked the original taste of Ballarat Bitter, with the historic brew expected to be back on tap at 12 of the city's pubs next weekend. Founded in 1857, Ballarat Bitter was one of the city's most popular beer and was exported to troops serving around the world during World War II. In 2025, the founding Coughlin family reclaimed the Ballarat Bitter brand from Asahi Beverages. That's the big Japanese conglomerate. But it was only the beginning. To bring the beer's original flavour back to life after 37 years off the market, the family first had to track down a recipe they no longer had. Ballarat Bitters' brand and brewery operations were sold to Carlton and United Breweries, CUB, now part of Japanese beverage giant Asahi Beverages, before Ballarat Bitters' brewery ceased operations completely in 1989. What I really wanted to do was go and find the original recipe to make it what it was supposed to be in 1989. What I really wanted to do was go and find the original recipe to make it what it was supposed to be

0: handwritten original recipe. Mr. Coughlin said they reached an agreement with the Brennies to use their recipe. So we came together using Thomas Brenny's recipe from 1959 and produced it, he said. It happened faster than expected and the beer tasted really good. I was a bit worried it wasn't going to be palatable to modern tastes, but it's great. Mr. Coughlin said Ballarat Bitter was a classic Australian lager made with the best ingredients possible, carrying Ballarat's own history and identity. He said he initially thought it would be difficult to get Ballarat Bitter into pubs because many might be tied to contracts with major beverage companies. However, local pubs were quick to support the return of Ballarat Bertie, the iconic bald mascot with a tuft of hair and a large moustache, to the city's historic pub scene. They do have restrictions on how they can put different beers on tap, Mr. Coughlin said, but they said we'll find a way, and they did. So it's been phenomenal. Eventually we had to pull back and stop talking to pubs because we didn't have the volume in our supply to support them. Mr. Coughlin said Ballarat Bitter was expected to be back on tap at 12 pubs across the city next weekend and available through the city's independent bottle shops. And that concludes this rather wonderful story. Thank you.
1: I'd have to agree, Dave. That's a fabulous story. So get on down and have a Ballarat Bitter. Now a story to do with the weather, and we're all into that, given what's been happening. This is from the Courier, Friday's Courier on page 3, by Michelle Smith. Warmest, wettest June in years. Ballarat has experienced its warmest and wettest start to winter in decades. Rain gauges at Ballarat Airport, the city's official Bureau of Meteorology weather station, recorded 116 millimetres of rain in June. That is just short of double the long-term monthly average for June of 62.7 millimetres and the wettest June since 1991. There were just 5 days in June where no rain was recorded. And if you felt you didn't need the heater or electric blanket quite so much, you weren't wrong. While it was wet, it was also warm, with both overnight and daytime temperatures well above average. Ballarat's average daytime temperature was 12.7 degrees, compared to the long-term average of 10.8 degrees, making it the warmest June since 2005. And overnight temperatures were the warmest since 1957, coming in at 5.6 degrees, well above the long-term average of 4 degrees for the first month of winter. The rainfall provided a much-needed boost to Ballarat's water storage system, with more than 151 million litres of water flowing into the system, raising levels from 45% to 47% capacity in the first 3 weeks of the month. The warmer winter is likely to continue, according to the Bureau of Meteorology. In its latest long-range forecast for July to September, climate experts predict there is a more than 60% chance that maximum and minimum temperatures will continue to be unusually high across Victoria. They also predict rainfall is likely to be below average across Victoria and most of the southwest and southeast of Victoria. They confirmed an El Nino event where Australia tends to experience below average rainfall, increased risk of drought, and higher temperatures in the tropical Pacific Ocean. El Nino typically influences rainfall over northern, central, and eastern Australia from winter into early summer, roughly June to December, with this influence typically peaking during the spring months. So what a way to go. And that concludes that article.
2: Turning to page 25 from the Ballarat Times, Trusted Care with BCH, navigating the shift to support at home. With the introduction of the new Aged Care Act, the way older Australians access support in their home will change. 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

0: For many in our community, this transition may bring some understandable uncertainty, Ballarat Community Health, BCH. Want to reassure you that it is well placed to guide you through these changes and will continue delivering holistic care that is tailored, person-centred and trusted. 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Christine, one of BCH's value clients, knows this firsthand. A retired nurse, Christine has spent her life caring for others. These days she finds joy and independence in her artwork, which provides her with peace and a strong sense of purpose. Maintaining this connection is creatively vital for her well-being, and the BCH team makes sure that a support plan reflects that. Christine has had two providers in the past, but she describes her experience with BCH as nothing but supportive and encouraging. I love all the people I have met. I am impressed with the staff's enthusiasm and what they are doing for the community. I've been linked with other services, but this is by far the best, she said. I feel connected. I found an immediate connection. Stories like Christine remind BCH why this work matters. Each person has unique needs, interests and aspirations. 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
1: 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And that concludes this story. Thank you.
2: And it's 11:23 a.m. Moving on to wine. Meet the makers. Ballarat's Best Wine event returns to Ballarat on Friday the 17th and 18th of July. That's next weekend. Coinciding with the commencement of Red Wine Weather, the Red Series brings the best of Western Victoria's wine to one iconic location at Ballarat's historical Mining Exchange. From famed Shiraz to a range of other varieties, some whites are included, this celebration of great wine is a chance to meet the makers and ask all of your wine questions, or just sip and taste at your leisure with friends. And some of the wineries that are going to be on display, there's Bests from Great Western. Now, Jacob Parton is the winemaker at Best Great Western, joining the team as an assistant before stepping into the lead role. In a short time, he has received great reviews and awards for his work with the Great Western Riesling, winning 3 trophies at the Canberra International Wine Challenge and bringing home the top award, Best Riesling of the Show. However, the Red Series is about bolder but equally approachable styles, so it must be mentioned that the flagship wine, Thompson Family Shiraz, holds prestigious first classified ranking in Langton's classification of Australian wine. So the wine to taste definitely is Best Great Western Bin number 1 Shiraz, and I'd have to say their sparkling Shiraz is very noteworthy. Also, another winery, Black and Ginger. Hayden Black has never been all that interested in making the obvious wine. At Black and Ginger, his approach is built around curiosity, seeking out lesser-known grape varieties, growing and sourcing interesting small-batch fruit and letting the season lead the way. There's no rigid formula here, just a genuine belief that wine should be fun, accessible, and never take itself too seriously. Hayden's philosophy is simple. Break down the barriers around unfamiliar varieties, make something delicious, and let people discover something new. Because at the end of the day, it's just fermented grape juice and it should taste great. Wine to taste is the Blackened Gingers, the Virginia Merlot. So what's going on at the Blue Pyrenees Estate? Eden Walpole, with foundations in the Hunter Valley and a career spanning more than 15 years and multiple regions at home and abroad, Eden arrived in the Pyrenees with a breadth of perspective that is relatively rare. 17 vintages in, his focus is on wines that speak honestly about where they come from. At Blue Pyrenees, this includes 60 years of wine-growing history and a vineyard of remarkable diversity in soils, elevation and character. And the wine to taste would be the Blue Pyrenees Estate Red. And, of course, there's Sepultzer Great Western. Sepult lead winemaker Claire Dry brings a thoughtful, highly skilled approach to one of Australia's most historic wine portfolios. She leads the Sepult winemaking team across still and sparkling wines, working with fruit from Great Western, Drumborg and other Victorian regions. For Claire, the role is about honouring Sepult's extraordinary history, a history spanning back to 1865, while continuing to craft wines with freshness, precision and a strong sense of place. And their wine to taste is the Sepult Original Sparkling Shiraz. And not to forget Mount Langigeran, and I do enjoy their wines. Chief winemaker at Mount Langigeran, Adam Lauder, was born and raised in the Grampians. He began his career at Langy in 1998 as a cellar hand under the legendary Trevor Mast, whose mentorship sparked Adam's passion for cool climate winemaking. He went on to gain global experience across the Pyrenees, Margaret River, Bordeaux and Napa Valley, completing 32 harvests. Returning to Langy in 2016, Adam is dedicated to honouring the estate's legacy while crafting complex, age-worthy wines that reflect the unique character of the Grampians. And the wine to taste, it suggested the Mount Langigeran Cliff Edge Shiraz. So the Red Series takes place at the Ballarat Mining Exchange across three sessions, Friday the 17th of July from 4 to 7 p.m. and Saturday the 18th of July from 12 to 3 and then 4 to 7, with the option of an additional masterclass on the Saturday evening. So early bird tickets are on sale now at events.humanitics.com/red-series-2026. Something certainly to look forward to. And that concludes that article.
0: And this is from page 29 from the Ballarat Times, Permission to Stray Outside the Lines by Evie Lamb. The name of a new exhibition at Ostrich Gallery points to an underlying ethos that four artists and friends share. Outside the Lines open on Saturday the 4th of July, which is tomorrow, and run through to Sunday 26th July, featuring original work by established artists who have been friends and peers for years. They all at some point worked for the iconic Australian artist fashion brand Katsui in Ballarat. The creations of Ballarat's April Welfare, Limont's Sarah Lloyd, Sir Sue Quinlan Brain, who resides near Portland, and the gallery's own Janine Rollison will go on show. For Welfare, Place, Memory and Personal History collide in a series of 10 paintings and handprints that pay homage to a Western District upbringing on a property at Bravedale near Skipton. Some are landscape-based and some are drawn from familiar objects that belong to my parents who were married for 71 years, she said. There's a connection to a sense of place and personal history. There are oil on canvases and a series of handprints making a couple of different methods. I have used monoprints and lino as a stamp and combined them together. place is a source of inspiration for Quinlan Brain, whose painting captures both the farmland and the bushland setting of a current house situated between Portland and Magambia. I'll just get out there in the bush with the paints and draw and paint outside, then finish off the paintings in a studio, she said. I sat with acrylics and finished with oil. Long-time Ballarat locals will recall Quinlan Brain both from Katsui that she founded with her sister Kate and from the gallery that ran in Lydiard Street in the 90s. For each of the artists represented, Outside the Lines aims to celebrate continuity, mutual inspiration and the artistic freedom to push boundaries. When we were all working at Katsui, there was a lot of hand painting in the production of the work there, and we had the motto that you don't have to paint inside the lines. Welfare laughs. It's about giving yourself that permission to remember that as the artist you don't have to stay in the lines. Wass Creek Gallery is at 183 Post Office Road, Smiles Creek, and is open weekends and by appointment. The exhibition will have an upcoming event on the 5th of July. And that ends that article.
1: Thank you so much, Jason. This is from the Golden Plain Times on page 3. It's a story by Christopher O'Leary, and here is the headline. It becomes the township's plan. Democratic approach shapes priorities. A town's community plan was launched at the weekend with one item already ticked off the list. The Napoleon's Community Plan 2025 to 2029 was unveiled by the Napoleon's Community Coordinators Planning Group on Saturday, 20th of June at Napoleon's Hall, with Ballarat MP Catherine King and Golden Plains Shire Mayor Councillor Owen Sharkey in attendance. Both politicians addressed the crowd, praising the community-led model. The launch also celebrated a $10,000 seed funding grant from the Golden Plains Shire Council, empowering residents to control local priorities. The public vote chose a list of high priority projects. They include a dedicated turnout lane at the Scotchman's Lead intersection and a new safety fence around the playground at the Napoleon's Recreation Reserve. The list also included an accessible new drinking fountain tap at the reserve and solar lighting upgrades for the existing township sign, which was the first project completed under the new plan. It's about having a democratic approach to what everyone in the town thinks is important, Napoleon's Community Coordinators Planning Group Geraldine Franz said. We originally put out our surveys to bring back some data about what people think we should have in the town. The voting determined the plan's priorities, and so firstly, safety was the number one, and that meant not just the turnout lane, but safety around the playground and that sort of thing, Ms. France said. There was lots in it, and there's lots, you know, that can be looked at in a later time, Ms. France said. Residents were excited about the plan because they could present what they thought the town needed. It becomes the township's plan, she said. We live here, we work here, we play here, so we know what's best for us. She said that the planning group would now be looking for government partnerships to complete their priority. And that concludes this very nice story. Thank you.
2: And it's 11:34 a.m. Chance for World Heritage Bid Input. And this is from the Ballarat Times on page 5 by Evie Lamb. Consultation is now open as part of the Goldfields region's bid for UNESCO World Heritage status. The City of Ballarat is inviting residents to compete the online Let's Get World Heritage Ready survey, accessible via its My Say webpage. The Victorian Goldfields World Heritage Bid seeks to recognise a region shaped by tens of thousands of years of continuous First Peoples connection to country, alongside the profound global impact of the 19th century gold rush. Heritage recognition would elevate and celebrate the region's cultural and natural heritage while creating opportunities for sustainable tourism, jobs, jobs and regional growth. It is forecast that achieving a UNESCO World Heritage listing would deliver up to $1 billion in economic benefit over 10 years, including more than 2.5 million additional visitors and 2,000 new tourism jobs. City of Ballarat Mayor Councillor Tracy Hargrave said input from local people can play a valuable role in ensuring the story of the Goldfields is told with authenticity, respect and pride. This is a once-in-a-generation opportunity to share the story of the Victorian Goldfields on the global stage. While World Heritage Assessment is an expert-led process against international criteria, we want to hear directly from our community about what matters most, from our landscape and heritage to the stories that define who we are today. This community input can help identify what locals value, highlight any gaps in expert knowledge, and inform how a future World Heritage listing may be expressed and experienced in Ballarat. The Victorian Goldfields was added to Australia's tentative World Heritage List in January 2025, a significant milestone recognising its global significance. And that concludes that article.
0: And on page 9, take note, AI trial underway. An artificial intelligence trial involving Grampians Health is aiming to benefit doctors and their patients. Grampians Health and the University of Melbourne are partnering to test a data transcription AI program dedicated to help technicians transcribe and dictate the clinical notes of patients for correspondents, GPs and other healthcare providers. Involving the University Centre for the Digital Transformation of Health, the trial aims to reduce the admin burden for clinicians working in busy regional hospitals, ultimately allowing them to spend more time caring for patients. Grampians Health Head of Unit General Medicine Ballarat, Dr. Edward Ritchie, said the program is expected to improve both efficiency and communication. By significantly reducing documentation time, the tool enables correspondence to be shared with GPs immediately following a consultation rather than days later, supporting timely clinical decision-making and continuity of care, Dr. Ritchie said. Grampians Health Chief Medical Officer, Professor Matthew Hatfield, said the partnership reflects a shared vision for improving regional healthcare. By working together, we're creating smarter, faster and more efficient clinical workflows that directly benefit regional communities, Professor Hatfield said. It's a practical example of innovation improving healthcare where it's needed the most. It will allow clinicians to complete notes more quickly, freeing up valuable time to focus on patient care. According to an Australian study of hospital doctors reported in the Medical Journal of Australia, on average, doctors spend 3 hours a day on documentation and the same amount of time directly caring for patients. Senior Research Fellow in Digital Health at the Centre of Digital Transformation of Health at the University of Melbourne, Dr. Olivia Metcalf said there is increasing pressure on the health workforce. In regional Australia, where a clinical workforce shortage extends to medical record staff, the progress of creating notes for files, referrals or follow-ups can cause delays, Dr. Metcalf said. This project was to doctors test this AI program so that this process is much quicker, saving valuable time in hospitals, she said. This would be a hugely time-saving and transformative digital tool, and it's exciting that Grampians Health is leading the way for hospitals across the state. The project is expected to help address the crucial workforce shortages in regional Australia, with expectations that the technology could be implemented in other hospital settings. The trial does not directly involve patients. And that ends that article.

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1: Now it's time for the weather. Weather for today in Ballarat is going to be 10 degrees with showers. Ballarat and Central, cloudy, very high chance of showers, most likely in the morning and afternoon. Snow falling above 900 metres. Winds southwesterly 25 to 40 kilometres, turning westerly 25 to 35 kilometres during the morning, then decreasing to 15 to 25 kilometres in the evening. And now for the week. Tomorrow, Saturday, 4 and 10. Sunday, 3 and 10. Monday, 1 and 12. Tuesday, 1 and 12. Wednesday, 3 and 12. Thursday, 4 and 11. And that's the weather.
2: Wow, one. We're coming into some cold nights, so we better rug up. But where are we at now? Well, we're in the know, and it's important to be in the know when you're in Ballarat, knowing what's going on so you can be out there amongst it is the thing to do. We went over this last week, and we'll do it again because it's so important for Ballarat businesses, for people to know within the community what they can do and where they can do it. So don't forget to wander and wander through Sovereign Hill's Winter Wonderlights. As dusk falls, the outdoor museum's historic streets come alive with blazing fires, seasonal treats, twinkling projections, and that's ongoing during the school holidays from the 26th of June through to the 19th of July. And from the 27th of June, this started last weekend, through to the 19th of July, don't forget it's Ballarat's Hot Choc Showdown. And I'm on the Ballarat Community Grapevine, and there's some wonderful feedback coming through with regards to warming up in winter and sipping your way around Ballarat's Hot Choc Trail. And you can find out where all those places are at the ballaratwinterwonderland.com.au, and they'll tell you what's going on. Or have a look at the tourism site for Ballarat. Also, from the 27th of June through to the 19th of July for the school holidays, there's the pop-up ice skating rink. And you can get 15% off your ticket just by spending $25 at a bunch of Ballarat hospitality and tourism businesses. And again, the fabulous Corral Castle this July school holidays has the Knights of Fire returning to the castle and bringing with it clashes and flaming swords, snow queens, winter magic, hot chocolate, hot mulled wine. Can't get any better. It's like walking back in time. And coming up between the 10th and 12th of July, we're going to have the Hidden, a sensory experience filled with colour, sound and surprise. Wander, touch, listen and play at the historic Civic Hall, where it's going to become a dreamlike landscape of curiosity and imagination. So that's one to definitely look forward to. And, of course, on tomorrow, Saturday, something special's happening and we're all about the wine and dine and a mighty good time. That's why we're super pumped to have Wine and Dine coming to Ballarat on Saturday, the 4th of July. This self-guided progressive long lunch will showcase four exceptional Ballarat restaurants plus four standout Aussie winemakers. And if you're interested in that, again, Ballarat Tourism is the one to get in touch with. So, what else is on? There's so much happening and we've got so much going on. You've got the Mays House, you've got the Creswick Rail Trails for bike riding. We've got the Teltani Vineyards, the Blue Pyrenees, the Dog Rock Winery, and Mrs. Barker's Still House and Flywheel Bar and Cafe. So much to see and do in Ballarat and, of course, local markets. Check out where the Creswick Market is on, Clunes Market, Maker's Market, Avoca Riverside Market and the Bland Farmers Market. There all is something happening in our town. In moving on, what else is happening that might interest people during the school holidays and moving forward? Well, we've got the Harlem Globetrotters have a double date with Selkirk Stadium. This is from Evie Lamb. For a century, the Harlem Globetrotters have delighted basketball fans around the world with unbelievable trick shots, jaw-dropping dunks and gravity-defiant dexterity. Now the Ballarat region is in for a major treat as the international superstars get set to put on a show at Selkirk Stadium on both Thursday the 9th and Friday the 10th of July as part of their 100-year anniversary tour of Australia and New Zealand. Selkirk Stadium manager Chris Thornton said Ballarat is the only location in Australia where the Globetrotters have locked in not just one, but two dates as part of their big milestone tour. I'm sure that the kids would love to see that during the school holidays. Thornton will be working while the performances take place, but said he is keen to sneak in when he can to catch bits of the on-court action. Each family-friendly game will aim to deliver thrilling athleticism, laugh-out-loud fun and history you can feel played out against rival team Washington Generals. Founded in Chicago, Illinois by Abe Saperstein in 1926, the Globetrotters have spent 10 decades introducing the world to the excitement of basketball. And Thornton is anticipating full houses at Selkirk Stadium, which holds a capacity of crowd of up to 3,200 people. I'd be surprised if both dates don't sell out, he said. It's a fantastic family show. They're talented basketballers and the spectacle they put on is second to none. The last time they were here in Ballarat was 2022 and that was a sellout. It's fantastic. Thornton said basketball is a sport that is increasingly gaining traction in Ballarat and we have great facilities as well to play it in. It is very strong. We've got 6,000 participating players and close to 650 domestic teams with the Ballarat Basketball Association, both junior and senior teams, and 8 clubs within our association. Wow. We're experiencing growth of about 3 to 4% season on season. Basketball is absolutely thriving in Ballarat. And that concludes that article.
1: Also, more sports stories, this time from page 13 from the Ballarat Times. Scholarship helps Millie chase pursuits on and off the court, by Christopher O'Leary. A scholarship has made balancing study, work and playing for the Ballarat Miners easier for Millie Cracknell. The 23-year-old, who is studying a master's degree in speech pathology and has played more than 100 games for the Miners, is a recipient of Federation University's Elite Athlete Scholarship. "Now I've cut my work hours down to 2 days," she said, "which has been really handy because studying and playing basketball and the training involved is hard to apply yourself to all three aspects." Craxel enjoys teaching children basketball through Aussie Hoops and during camps, which led her to study speech pathology. "We have lots of little fans that come up and say, 'You're my favourite player,' or take an interest," she said. "So I feel like I love having that impact on little kids' lives. That's when I did the camps and that. I feel like they just build such good relationships with each other. I think communication is the foundation of making those friendships and they're just so crucial to development and just being purposeful." Cracknell manages all of his, despite having been diagnosed with Crohn's disease 2 years ago. "I get bad stomach cramps and everything and I get really bad joint pain," she said. it's just the way it is. You have to live with it and manage it and try and let people know if you aren't 100%. At Ballarat Mine, I think she was 16, cracking the reach to 100th game this season. I've been playing since I was quite young because they give locals a really good opportunity to develop through the program, she said. But I would love to become more of a main player in that and just break it in a little bit now that I'm getting older and just earn my spot. She said she was grateful for these financial support. I'm just really thankful for the people that contributed to my scholarship and that's made a big impact on me, she said. And that ends that article. Thank you for listening to Local News on the Air. We hope that we've been able to inform and connect you with what's going on in the local community. I'm Jason and I was your presenter for today. My co-presenters was Margarita and Dave, and I was also your producer. We will be back with the local news stories on Monday and Friday mornings at 11 a.m. on 99.9 Voice FM. Coming up after us, please listen to Player D at 12 o'clock. 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
1: Hello, I'm Laura Devoy. Authorities say major flooding could occur today in parts of Victoria's Alpine region and the Goulburn Valley. Watch and Act warnings have been issued for various communities along the Buffalo, King, Goulburn and Kiewa Rivers and the Hughes Creek. Some homes near Seymour, about 100 kilometres north of Melbourne, could be inundated. Australian researchers have developed a drug they say could lead to new treatments for neurodegenerative conditions like motor neurone disease. In an international collaboration, researchers from the University of Queensland were able to uncover the molecular makeup of a receptor found on the surface of many immune cells. The drug provides a unique tool to study the receptor, which could open new possibilities for anti-inflammatory therapies. Professor Trent Woodruff says it's possible an anti-inflammatory drug treatment for MND patients could be ready for testing within 5 years. New data suggests cooler conditions have not signalled an end to the mice plague threat. CSIRO research officer and mouse expert Steve Henry has told National Radio News winter monitoring has just been completed. Western Australia's agricultural regions have reported a major mice plague this year, with recordings of up to 8,000 mice per hectare. Mr. Henry says the latest results are particularly worrying for the state's northern cropping regions.
2: A couple of the sites that we were trapping mice on, there were actually pregnant females in the middle of winter, and so that's real cause for concern. So, you know, farmers need to be really vigilant this year to make sure that they're on top, understand what's going on and take the appropriate action if it's needed.
1: The Tasmanian government has established a new agency to supercharge infrastructure delivery. Minister Kerry Vincent says Building Tasmania will bring together specialist expertise to manage the state's most complex and high-value projects. Projects include the Launceston Heart Centre, upgrades to sporting venues and roadworks. In a statement, Premier Jeremy Rockliffe says finding a new future for the site of Bogues Brewery, which is set to close in November, is also a priority. The Vatican has expelled two bishops and four priests who are members of a breakaway sect and warned supporters of the group would also be excommunicated. The BBC's Ali Makbul reports.
3: The Society of St. Pius X is thought to have around 600,000 worshippers worldwide. They've been at odds with the leaders of the Roman Catholic Church for more than 50 years since they refused to adopt progressive reforms, such as celebrating Mass in everyday language instead of Latin and supporting greater dialogue with other denominations and faiths. It was widely expected that an event in Switzerland to consecrate new bishops of the group would lead to the excommunication of those clergy. But the Vatican telling lay members who are followers that they're no longer part of the church unless they reject the group's teachings has been a surprise.
1: Turning to sport, Collingwood captain Darcy Moore has been ruled out for the remainder of the AFL season. The 30-year-old will undergo surgery on a hamstring injury he suffered at training on Tuesday. Moore has played just 4 matches this year due to injury. And in cricket, England is through to the final of the Women's T20 World Cup. The host nation defeated South Africa by 40 runs. Nat Siver-Brunt was player of the match for her 75 runs off 47 deliveries. England will take on Australia in the final, which will be played at Lord's in London on Monday, Australian Eastern Time.
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You'll have to excuse the phone there ringing in the background. No, it's stopped now. Good afternoon. You're with Player D here in Wadawurrung Country, tuned in at Good Times Friday. And we opened the show there with a great track by the Swedish producer Red Astaire and Olivia Duff. 90s Baby, great track. And followed that up by Louis Powlett's tune, Chicken Grease. Now, Louis Powlett is the co-proprietor of Renard, a wonderful, very generous guy whom everybody loves, the coolest cat in the red, I like to call Louis. Renard is hosting our next fundraiser, which is on Friday week, a week from today, the Voice FM fundraiser. And it's taking place at the award-winning Renard Bistro and Cocktail Lounge from 8 p.m. through till 2 a.m. at 209 Mare Street, right in the heart of Ballarat. That's between Lydiard Street and Armstrong Street. The main sponsors for this event, and I cannot thank them enough, are Quick Copy Ballarat, who have made us 50 A2 and A3 posters as a donation to the station as part of their sponsorship. Campana's Wine Cellar and Deli, whom are creating and donating a huge hamper for our raffle prize, our first raffle prize, that will consist of something bubbly, a great bottle of red, all picked out by Tony Campana, the in-house sommelier and the most senior of the Campana family, who started the shop back in the 70s. And we all know about Tony's picks. And also to thank the Spirits Platform Company, who have already donated $500 to this event. And the Spirits Platform Company will be creating, in conjunction with Louis Powlett, a special drinks menu from which 20% of all takings from that menu will go to our fundraiser, which prevented us from having to do a cover charge. Cannot thank Louis Powlett of Renard, Louis and Teddy Powlett, Louis's brother, who will also be donating a case of fine wines for the Rat Gala competition. Now, the fundraiser has been themed and dubbed as the Rat Gala, and that's based upon the glamorous annual Met Gala event that takes place every year to raise money for the Metropolitan Museum's annual Met Gala event that takes place every year to raise money for the Metropolitan Museum.

with her iconic bob and bug black sunglasses, where she sits behind, looking scary in a fur stole. And our three judges for that will be Sally Cameron, who's organising the styling of the three Anna Wintours, Ava Powlett, Ava, on the Freudian slip there, Ava Schmutter, who is Louis Powlett's partner, and Lou Kelly, dressed as Anna Wintour, because he's our chairman emeritus. So it's going to be good fun. Everyone will be parading before them, and the best dressed person, the best dressed cultural icon, will win a case of fine wines from Wayward Wines, which is Louis and Teddy Powlett's winery. Voice FM, in-house Spinmeister, Xanderfly, and me, Player D. I don't know if I'm a Spinmeister, but Xanderfly certainly is. We'll be on the decks from 8 p.m., starting the night with relaxing jazz and cool neo-soul, and progressing there from funk to disco, old-school hip-hop, electronic and house as the night progresses and the party fires up. Although the event starts at 8 p.m, one can choose to dine at Renard from as early as 6 p.m, although, however, should you choose to do so, we strongly recommend you book in advance, because it's going to be very busy, and you can do this via email at as follows: hello@renardballarat.com.au, or just go to their website, check out their menu and telephone number to phone them. Now, entry is free to this event, as I mentioned, thanks to the generosity of Renard's proprietors donating money from a percentage of the night's takings. And additional money will be raised from raffle tickets we will be selling on the night. So please buy as many raffle tickets as you can, because that money goes to keeping our lights on, maintaining our equipment, paying our rent, and all of that. We are all volunteers here. None of us get paid, and that includes all our station manager, our producers, all our technical staff and support staff. Now, the main prize from this raffle will be a giant hamper gifted by Campana's Wine Cellar and Deli, consisting of an exquisite bottle of bubbly, fancy red, chosen by resident sommelier Tony Campana, in addition to a large gourmet selection of Italian kitchen staples and sweet treats. Other secondary prizes consisting of gift vouchers have been supplied by our other sponsors of this event, our other very generous sponsors, Kank Wolverine Records, the Known World Bookstore, and Women of the Well Boutique and Hair Braiding Parlour, right there on Sturt Street, just by the Mechanics Institute. And thanking Mary Deng and Mary Top, the wonderful ladies who run that wonderful boutique and hair braiding parlour. So it's 9.1 degrees outside. It feels more like 6, and it certainly does. We're going to try and get to a top of 10 today with an overnight of 4, and the rain will just be persisting, and showers will be persisting pretty much through the day. Well, but with some sunny spells from now until 4, and then the rain is increasing at 5 p.m. Okay. If you would like, just before I move on, I would like to pay my sincere respects to the traditional owners of these lands, the Wadawurrung people of the magnificent Central West Highlands, where we are so fortunate to live, even in these horrible conditions we're having over the last couple of days. But it is winter, and we have had our warmest June, but maybe July will be colder. It's certainly going to be wetter. But we have an El Nino, and we have climate change that we're contending with. Okay, if you'd like to text in a request, this is Good Times Friday, so any Good Times track that you can nod your head to, shake your tush to, or swing off a chandelier to, just text it in, and I'll play it if I've got it. Or any community announcements, shout-outs, or if you'd like to tell us what you're coming to at the Rat Gala next Friday at Renard, tell us.
Here is the number if you're scrambling around for a pen. It's a text line. It's a

text in. We don't take calls. 0437 996248. That number is 0437 996248. Well, that's a bit of a spiel there. I need to play you a tune. And yeah, we'll go for going to play a track by. Oh, I'm just going to play. Sorry, I should have had something lined up. Let's get into the spirit of the Renard Voice FM fundraiser. So let's have a bit of a LED sound system. Time to get away and time to let your hair down. 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

0: You're tuned into Good Times Friday and What A Warren Country with me, Player D. That was Roots Manoeuvre, my good mate Rodney Smith from London with Clockwork from his brilliant album, Brand New Secondhand. And before that, London with One Way or Another. And One Way or Another, hopefully we will, One Way or Another, Australia are going to defeat Egypt tomorrow in their next World Cup leg, playing Egypt in Dallas, Arlington, Texas, Dallas Stadium. Arlington being a suburb of Dallas, I presume. It's on at 4 a.m. on that wonderful broadcaster that stupid red-headed bogan wants to get rid of, Pauline Hanson. It's on our magnificent SBS tomorrow at 4 a.m. No need to ploys explain. God, she's a drongo. You'd think Australia, I can't believe how she's polling, Pauline Hanson. When you look at the complete excrement show in America, and then people are going to vote for more of the same here, but then 16 million people apparently tune into Married at First Sight, and I bet the majority of those 16 million people support Pauline Hanson. So they won't be listening to us, so no need to worry. Anyway, I better go to a break. I've already got a request in by the looks of it. If you want to send in a request, please do so. Anything you can swing off a chandelier to. It's Good Times Friday. Text in. Or text in with your World Cup predictions. What do you reckon the score's going to be? I'd love to know. I'm going for a 3-1 victory because I'm feeling good. And it's amazing that when you think that Paraguay, whom we played before and drew with, that Paraguay defeated Germany. So the fact that we could fend Paraguay off means we're pretty good. Let's just hope we don't get overconfident. 0437 99 62 48. Text in, please. Here's the number again, 0437 99 62 48. Back after these brief messages.
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You're tuned into Good Times Friday with Player D here on 99.9 Voice FM in magnificent Wadawurrung country. Something else Pauline Hanson probably won't let me say either if she becomes our Prime Minister. Anyway, let's forget about her. Okay, I've got a request in. This is a request show. I'm taking through till 2 p.m. Anything you can swing off a chandelier to, it's Good Times Friday. 0437 99 62 48, or for my friends who have just texted in, 0437 99 62 48. It's the Mayo Brothers, Fratelli di Mayo, with their regular Friday request. Ciao amico. Sono Mayo Brothers, Automotive, Oggi, Song Request, DJ Sammy, Heaven, Super Bow. I don't have it, guys, but I know you love the beautiful game. And in fact, I caught a bit of it with yesterday while I was out doing a bit of work and swung by to hang a poster up, and we caught the end of the England-Congo game. And speaking of, the England-Congo game, oh, just before the end, England scored. So anyway, we were all supporting the Congo. But never mind, England are through. So anyway, because I don't have your song, Fratelli di Mayo, and I've got a song by Arab Skank, and it's a Grand Popo Football Club, because I know you love the beautiful game, and you'll be up at 4 a.m. or before, watching SBS Socceroos versus Egypt in Dallas, 4 a.m. Here goes. This goes out to Fratelli di Mayo, Arab Skank, Grand Popo Football Club. Love you, brothers.

Fratelli Di Maio, vivo calcio, viva Italia, viva Ballarat.

0: You're listening to Good Times Friday Live with me, Player D. Just had a that was a little mixer that went out to Fratelli di Maio, anche to another brother, another fra, one of my collaborators, DJ Xanderfly, who just said that last track, which was Expoctur Discoteca. Awesome track from Xanderfly. Oh, and he's a hard one to please, Xanderfly. He's a brilliant DJ, hosts Autopilot on Sunday, and him and I will both be on the decks together, and it's always such an honour to play with such a talent. DJ Xanderfly and myself, Player D, will be on the decks at our fundraiser next Friday night from 8 p.m, the Rat Gala at Renard at 209 Mare Street, right in the heart of Ballarat, starting at 8 p.m, going through till 2 a.m. So come and see us, come and support us, and come dressed at your finest. Cultural icon. And before that, Per Fratelli di Maio. A Planet Funk Static, which was produced and written by my late great friend Hugh Harris down there in Napoli. And before that, Arab Skank with Gran Popo Football Club. Going out to the Fratelli di Maio and their love of calcio, the beautiful game. Do text in your requests. I'm with you for another hour. And thank you, Xanderfly, for your kind words. And thank you who texted in earlier complimenting on the Roots Maneuver Clockwork track. Just nice to know I've got great listeners with bloody great taste. Here we go. It's time for the news. But if you want to text in while you're listening to all the grim stuff that's out there, and you want to have a good time, text us. Here for another hour. Here's the number, 0437 99 62 48 0437 99 62 48. You're in Wadawurrung country.
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3: Hello, I'm Alyssa Delfs. Authorities in New South Wales are responding to the state's first case of H5 bird flu. It comes after 5 cases were confirmed in recent days, 4 in Western Australia and 1 in South Australia, all in migratory sub-Antarctic birds. Speaking at a press conference in Sydney, Agricultural Minister Tara Moriarty explained that a member of the public found the ill giant petrel near Hawk's Nest on the mid-north coast.
4: It's a suspected case at the moment. It has tested positive, the bird has tested positive for the H5 strain of the virus. We don't know yet if it is the worst strain. The bird and samples of this bird have been sent to the National Testing Lab in Geelong through the CSIRO. Testing is underway at the moment to see what type of H5 this is.
3: The Prime Minister has slammed delays to the government's bid to strengthen Australia's world-first social media ban. It comes after Labor failed to secure support from the Coalition to pass the laws. The opposition teamed up with the Greens to block the bill, which would change the under-16 social media ban by doubling fines to $99 million for tech companies who breach the age restrictions. The Aged Care Quality and Safety Commission has launched an investigation into a number of residential aged care providers. It comes amid concerns some may be charging higher everyday living fees in ways that don't meet the rules and rights of older Australians. The Commission is examining the allegations that some providers are requiring residents to pay for services that should be included as part of a standard residential aged care package, or charging for services that residents can't or don't use. The Commission says if these practices are substantiated, they undermine the intent of aged care reforms and the rights of older people. The latest mice monitoring data has raised some concerns for parts of northern Western Australia. This year, WA's agricultural regions have reported the worst mouse plague the region's ever seen, with recordings of up to 8,000 mice per hectare. CSIRO research officer and mouse expert Steve Henry spoke to National Radio News about the results from the recently completed winter monitoring efforts.
5: Western Victoria and parts of South Australia, we're still getting reports of a few mice through those areas, and while mice are quieting down in the southern parts of the West Australian cropping zone, we're still getting reports of quite high levels of activity in the northern part of the cropping zone in Western Australia, which is really quite cause for some concern.
3: And after the worst start to the ski season since 1957, the New South Wales and Victorian Alps have finally received a major snowstorm. The blizzard transformed the alpine regions, which prior to last night were lacking significant snow cover 4 weeks into winter and after the warmest June in decades. Another 10 to 20 centimetres of snow is possible today, just in time for the school holidays. And turning to sport, Portugal and Spain are through to the round of 16 at the FIFA World Cup. Laura Devoy has the latest.
2: Croatia was denied a last-minute goal which would have forced its match against Portugal to extra time. Croatia opened the scoring early in the second half before Portugal equalised via a Cristiano Ronaldo penalty. Portugal took the lead in stoppage time. Croatia hit the back of the net with just seconds remaining on the clock, but the goal was overturned by the VAR for offside. Spain is also through to the round of 16 after a dominant 3-0 win over Austria this morning. The third match of the day is about to get underway. Switzerland is taking on Algeria.
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10: Roaming among the rubble of hate, field hand, hair and master's face didn't stop me from meeting a noose.
11: The sex I
12: so made gracefully.
11: I feel like such an ass. I have no one to speak to.
12: And I gracefully fade into non-existence.
11: Lap. I'm very jealous person. I don't like other women. I was like, girl, you know, what do you like? 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

0: You're in Wadawurrung Country, 99.9 Voice FM, listening to Good Times Friday with Player D, live. Just had a text in from Marco in Meredith. Loving the music, Player D. I am going for a 4-1 victory to the Socceroos against Egypt on Saturday. That's at 4 a.m. on our beloved SBS broadcaster. Tomorrow, playing in Dallas. Socceroos versus Egypt. Anyway, Marco is going for a 4-1. Whoa. Very, very, what's the word? Very, very confident. Very confident. Here, Marco has asked me, could you please play a football World Cup related track? He said, going back to the 1990 World Cup by New Order, World in Motion. Sure can, Marco. And it's a great track. I used to play it all the time. Well, here's to all the lovers who love the beautiful game and just those who are just getting their toe in the water and learning how just beautiful the game is. Text in with your request, 0437 996248. This goes out to Marco and Meredith. World in Motion, World New Order.
1: Well, some of the crowd are on the pitch.

0: that magnificent song by those magnificent gospel choir, Sounds of Blackness, whom I have got to see on a couple of occasions. That goes out to our wonderful multicultural, no, not monocultural, Pauline Hanson, moron. That goes out to our multicultural Socceroos team. Stay with it, boys. You can do it. And before that, Madge, Madonna, also known as Madonna. Massive Attack gave her that nickname, by the way. Beat Goes On, featuring Pharrell and a horrible anti-Semite, whose name I won't mention, but I don't believe in banning art. Very talented guy with a lot of problems. And before that, going out to Marco in Meredith, who's going for a 4-1 victory tomorrow to the Socceroos. World in Motion from the 1990 Italian World Cup, one of the best World Cups staged by the Italians. That wonderful concert with the three tenors out and amongst those Roman ruins. Oh, the Italians, I just love them. They know how to put on a show. There's two kinds of people in the world. I'm not Italian, by the way, unfortunately. Two kinds of people in the world. Those who are Italian and those who would like to be Italian. And don't miss our Viva Italia show, all in La Lingua Italiana, all in the Italian language, 7 o'clock every Monday, hosted by Giuliano. It's a great show, and it's a great way just to listen to that beautiful, beautiful language and that wonderful culture that contributes so much to this country. Here we go. I just want to make – we're about to go to a break, but I just want to say we ran a promotional ad earlier thanking our sponsors, and to my horror and and it was just a big mistake, nobody's fault. Quick Copy were left out of that ad, and we're going to amend that. Quick Copy down in Peel Street in Bakery Hill – have done all our printing for us, amended the poster, have given us 50 beautiful A4 and A2 posters, and plus posting everything for our socials. That has been done by Quick Copy in Peel Street in Bakery Hill. And we cannot thank Katie, Andrew, Tegan and the entire team there for what they have done for us. And we are going to amend this ad, but I just wanted to give Quick Copy a huge plug because they have contributed so much to this fundraiser by giving us huge amounts of work donated for our fundraiser. So Quick Copy, we will amend that ad, but I just want to let everyone know how much Quick Copy have done. So they're located in Peel Street in Bakery Hill, right on the edge of Ballarat Central, just opposite Fratelli Di Maio, opposite Coles. Next to where Cheaper's Chips used to be, which is no more. Anyway, thank you, Quick Copy, and my profuse apologies, my profound apologies. I'm going to try and call you while I'm on the air, if you'll take my call. And we will amend the ad. We're going to a break now, and we'll be back. Text in your requests or text in your World Cup victory scores. I'm with you for another half hour. 0437 99 62 48. 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

0: And we came back from the break there with Chic, I Want Your Love, Shane D special edit. You're with Player D with Good Times. Well, going until 2 p.m. And that last track was a wonderful British artist, Misha Paris, featuring the American rapper Rakim, with contribution 12-inch extended mix. And speaking of British, I've had a text here from a guy called Ron. Happy Friday, Player D. I don't know how this you talk. Ron, you might be an Italian. You might be extremely posh. I don't know. But I'm just going to give it a crack. Happy Friday, Player D. Can you play me something from the Seal album, please, from Ron from Beaufort, heading to Geelong for a couple of nights to watch the Aussies. But come on, England, you can do it. I emigrated here 18 years ago from Essex. Oh, there you go. I've just done a sort of Essex accent. Love Australia and love Voice FM. I love the people of Essex. I've many friends in London from Essex Way. And they're just salt of the earth and tell it how it is. And they're just lovely people. So, Ron, you have asked for something by Seal. Anything. And I've got a great track. It's a killer track. In fact, it's called Killer. And it goes out to you, Ron. Thank you very much for your listening. And I hope the Aussies win for you. And I love the British. I spent 25 years there. My mum's English. She's from Wiltshire. And so they talk a bit like that, where she's from. You know, this goes out to you, Ron from Beaufort via Essex. This is Seal with Killer. You're in What a Run Country, listening to Good Times with Player D.
1: It's the loneliness that's a killer.

And that goes out to Ron in Beaufort. He's off to Geelong to see his team play. Good on you, Ron. I love an Essex brother or a sister. Okay, good times have just about come to an end, but not before we've just got another request here, and it's a special one too. It's from the very, very special Katie from the very, very special team at Quick Copy, which have printed, magnificently, beautifully printed in top quality colour A2 and A3 posters, 50 of them for us, plus put it all, organised everything for our social medias and all of that kind of social media and all that kind of stuff. We ran a promo ad and I'm terribly sorry, we left Quick Copy's name out. It was just an ad listing the sponsors. So we're just going to pull that and either amend it. Every show presenter will be thanking our sponsors profusely when they mention this night. So this goes out to Quick Copy, the whole team. Katie requested by something by Naughty by Nature, which I don't have, but she said alternatively, Dean Martin. And I've got a track because we just need more love in the world. And the love we've been shown by Quick Copy for all the printing they've done. They're also going to print the special drinks menus, of which 20% of the proceeds will be going to From Renard by Spirits Platform, one of our other sponsors. So Katie, Andrew, Tegan, Quick Copy down there on Peel Street in Bakery Hill, right on the edge of Ballarat Central, just opposite Fratelli Di Maio and Coles. We cannot thank you enough. And this is a beautiful song. That's Amore. And this goes out to Katie and the team at Quick Copy, our proud sponsors of the Rat Gala next Friday night from 8 p.m. till 2 a.m. at Renard, 209 Mare Street.

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3: Hello, I'm Alyssa Delfs. The Federal Minister for Agriculture has chaired a meeting with Australian agricultural ministers today following a rise in the number of H5N1 bird flu cases. A suspected case has been detected in a migratory bird found on the New South Wales mid-north coast, with testing underway to determine which strain of H5 it was infected with. It comes as five cases have been detected in two other states over the last week. Julie Collins reiterated today that the virus has not been detected in Australia's poultry or agriculture systems.
4: What I can say is that we have been preparing for the H5 bird flu incursion into Australia should it occur. We have been seeing what it has done overseas. We also have learnt from H7 outbreaks that we've had in Australia in recent years. In our preparedness, we have been working with the poultry and the egg industries to do everything that we can do to mitigate against any incursions in our agricultural systems.
3: New laws introduced this week have given the National Indigenous Children's Commissioner the power she needs to influence change in the system. The laws cement Commissioner Sue Ann Hunter's role in advocating for Indigenous children and holding governments accountable. While there are pressing issues for Indigenous children, Commissioner Hunter says she's not planning on any immediate inquiries. Instead, she's told NIRS News that she'll review past reports to get an understanding of why some recommendations have been ignored by the government.
5: It's quite historic what today is. It means that we have a full independent statutory body that is free of political input. We don't take direction off anybody. And so we have the powers and functions to make sure our children's voices are heard in the places they need to be heard in.
3: A study into the foraging habits of green turtles in the Northern Territory has used a new surveying technique that could change the way marine habitats are monitored in remote or challenging environments. Green turtles are listed as a vulnerable species in Australia and are the subject of a new study that aims to map their foraging habits across two areas using ground-truthed remote sensing techniques. That's the process of verifying and gathering real-world data on-site to confirm the accuracy of data collected remotely. And more than 80 choirs from around the world are in Tasmania for a celebration of vocal excellence. Shannon Kirkwood has more.
6: The Festival of Voices is welcoming beginners and seasoned professionals for the 10-day event, from youth choirs to beatboxing and a cappella performances. Tonight, Hobart's waterfront will be transformed for the return of the Big Sing, one of Australia's largest community sing-alongs where thousands of voices will come together. Among the performances, singer-songwriter Casey Donovan, who will lead a special rendition of My Island Home. Organisers say the winter event is about joy, connection and community.
3: And turning to sport, Collingwood captain Darcy Moore has been ruled out for the remainder of the AFL season. The 30-year-old will undergo surgery on a hamstring injury he suffered at training on Tuesday. Moore has played just four matches this year due to injury. Tonight, the Sydney Swans host the Western Bulldogs and the West Coast Eagles take on the Adelaide Crows. And in NRL tonight, the Panthers will battle the Rabbitohs in the first game of Round 18. Penrith will aim to maintain their lead when they host South Sydney following a 12-1 start to the season. In their last two matches, Ivan Cleary's side lost to Titans by a point, also falling to North Queensland the following week. Tonight, they'll be without Origin stars Nathan Cleary, Isaiah Yeo and Liam Martin, but Brian To'o will be back on deck.
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You've come to the right place. It's Jump Children coming to you on the Community Radio Network from the studios of Valley FM on Ngunnawal Country in the ACT. Steve here behind the mic, and it will be my honour and my very great pleasure to guide you through the next hour. How are you doing? I have some great tunes in the box that I can't wait to bring to you. R&B this week is from late 1949, early 1950. You might be surprised at how many of these you'll know. I have some old-time blues on Bluebird and some more modern blues with William Clark. We kicked off this week with the Teen Queens, Rock Everybody from November 1956. Cashbox described that as a quick beat rag mop type jumper, which is pretty much on the money. We love a good rag mop here at Jump Children, so let's go. Doc Sausage.

Time to get you all caught up with the Jump Tour and happenings so far. We've just heard Tiny Bradshaw, Well Oh Well, a rather infectious stomper which could draw city location nickels according to Billboard magazine. Before that, Joe Liggins, Pink Champagne, a mighty fine tune that entered the charts at number 9 on April 28, 1950. It eventually got to number 1. At the top there we had Doc Sausage and his Mad Lads, Rag Mop. As I said, we love a good rag mop here at Jump Children, and that one got to number 4 in the middle of 1950. Jill King after that, 3 times 7 equals 21. Her story is rather poignant. She was a Dave Bartholomew prodigy, and when 3 times 7 hit, Bartholomew wanted to tour her. Different times, her husband wouldn't let her go, and so she didn't. Pretty much ended her career. We finished up with another top 10 hit with Kelvin Bowes, Sophronia B, again from 1950. That wasn't the first version of Sophronia B recorded by Bowes. In 1946, he sang with the Marvin Johnson Orchestra on their version. In the background, of course, is T-Bone Walker, Strolling with Bones. We might just listen to this for a little while, then we'll have a dose of soul from the Falcons. Jump Children.

0: the show now and bring on these cats that's out of sight. Their name, the Falcons. What about it? Falcons!
1: I said I want a love this morning. Said, can I get a love? Let me hear.

At the top, the Falcons recorded live at the Apollo Theatre in New York in 1964. Probably their best-known tune, I Found a Love. And it was the Marquees, Last Night, with Steve Cropper on guitar and Willie Nix on the baritone sax. You are listening to Jump Children on the Community Radio Network with Steve. As a general rule, we don't play a lot of old-time acoustic blues here on Jump Children, but I'm always happy to make an exception for Memphis Minnie.

away from home. Give me one more kiss, Mama, just before I go. 'Cause when I'm leaving here, I won't be back no more.

Two in a row on Bluebird, a label that was launched in 1932 by RCA Victor as a low-budget alternative for sale exclusively through the Woolworths department stores. It began with an experiment with an 8-inch format that was quickly binned. Sales of regular 10-inch 78s were strong, and in less than a year, the label was brought back into the RCA fold. At the top, Memphis Minnie in her guise of Minnie McCoy, I Never Told a Lie from March 1934, and I followed that with harp player Bill Gillum, who at age 12 became known as Jazz Gillum. He never knew why. From September 1940, Jazz Gillum, Key to the Highway, the very first recording of what is now a classic. The guitar player was Big Bill Brunsey. You are listening to Jump Children, and now we are going to travel from 1940 to 1968. Johnny Young and Big Walter Horton from their most excellent album, Chicago Blues.

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J-U-N, drunk. I mean good and drunk. Coming right on you. Come on, baby. Coming down the street with your hair in your hand. All them folks out there looking at you. 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Put your hair up on the piano. 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
1: Champion Jack Dupree, drunk again. I am more of a guitar than a piano blues guy, but I do love Champion Jack. Before that, Johnny Young and Big Walter Horton, Sleeping with the Devil, from their 1968 album Chicago Blues. And that album is available on your streaming service of choice and is well worth checking out. Now, it occurred to me while I was talking that Champion Jack's Drunk Again bears a little similarities to Katie Webster's No Bread, No Meat. When I get out of here, I'll check that out. But in the meantime, Tampa Red.

A tune recorded in Chicago on July 21, 1949. Tampa Red, that's her own business. He was born Hudson Whitaker. His nickname sprung from the fact that he grew up in Tampa, Florida, and he had red hair. Yeah, I know. You are listening to Jump Children with Steve. November this year marks 30 years since we lost William Clark. Here he is recorded live in Germany not long before his death.

0: going, ladies and gentlemen. We want to feature for the first time tonight the band's great singer guitar player, Mr. John Markowski. How about it, boy?
1: Thank you very much, folks. Can you keep it going one time? How about a hand for William Clark? Yes, indeed.

recorded live at the Untapped Blues Festival 2004, the Paul DeLay Band, All Cried Out. Before that, William Clark, live in Germany in 1995, Educated Fool. Jump Children, Adelaide acoustic duo Frankie and Sava have released their third album. This one adds bass, drums and harp and a slide guitar. Here's the title track, Freight Train Boogie.

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3: Hello, I'm Alyssa Delfs. The Federal Minister for Agriculture has chaired a meeting with Australian agricultural ministers today following a rise in the number of H5N1 bird flu cases. A suspected case has been detected in a migratory bird found on the New South Wales mid-north coast, with testing underway to determine which strain of H5 it was infected with. It comes as five cases have been detected in two other states over the last week. Julie Collins reiterated today that the virus has not been detected in Australia's poultry or agriculture systems.
4: What I can say is that we have been preparing for the H5 bird flu incursion into Australia should it occur. We have been seeing what it has done overseas. We also have learnt from H7 outbreaks that we've had in Australia in recent years. In our preparedness, we have been working with the poultry and the egg industries to do everything that we can do to mitigate against any incursions in our agricultural systems.
3: New laws introduced this week have given the National Indigenous Children's Commissioner the power she needs to influence change in the system. The laws cement Commissioner Sue-Ann Hunter's role in advocating for Indigenous children and holding governments accountable. While there are pressing issues for Indigenous children, Commissioner Hunter says she's not planning on any immediate inquiries. Instead, she's told NIRS News that she'll review past reports to get an understanding of why some recommendations have been ignored by the government.
5: It's quite historic what today is. It means that we have a full independent statutory body that is free of political input. We don't take direction off anybody. And so we have the powers and functions to make sure our children's voices are heard in the places they need to be heard in.
3: A study into the foraging habits of green turtles in the Northern Territory has used a new surveying technique that could change the way marine habitats are monitored in remote or challenging environments. Green turtles are listed as a vulnerable species in Australia and are the subject of a new study that aims to map their foraging habits across two areas using ground-truthed remote sensing techniques. That's the process of verifying and gathering real-world data on-site to confirm the accuracy of data collected remotely. And more than 80 choirs from around the world are in Tasmania for a celebration of vocal excellence. Shannon Kirkwood has more.
6: The Festival of Voices is welcoming beginners and seasoned professionals for the 10-day event, from youth choirs to beatboxing and a cappella performances. Tonight, Hobart's waterfront will be transformed for the return of the Big Sing, one of Australia's largest community sing-alongs where thousands of voices will come together. Among the performances, singer-songwriter Casey Donovan, who will lead a special rendition of My Island Home. Organisers say the winter event is about joy, connection and community.
3: And turning to sport, Collingwood captain Darcy Moore has been ruled out for the remainder of the AFL season. The 30-year-old will undergo surgery on a hamstring injury he suffered at training on Tuesday. Moore has played just four matches this year due to injury. Tonight, the Sydney Swans host the Western Bulldogs and the West Coast Eagles take on the Adelaide Crows. And in NRL tonight, the Panthers will battle the Rabbitohs in the first game of Round 18. Penrith will aim to maintain their lead when they host South Sydney following a 12-1 start to the season. In their last two matches, Ivan Cleary's side lost to Titans by a point, also falling to North Queensland the following week. Tonight, they'll be without Origin stars Nathan Cleary, Isaiah Yeo and Liam Martin, but Brian To'o will be back on deck.
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I acknowledge the traditional custodians of the lands this program is broadcast from. I pay my respects to elders past, present and emerging, and I extend that respect to other Aboriginal and Torres Strait Islander people who may be listening. Always was,

0: Hello, Steve Norwood here. Welcome to the first Australian Music Hour. We kicked off this week's program with a song called Poetry by Text, which came from Alice Sky, and it's on her 2018 album, Friends with Feelings. We've got a few cover versions on today's program, mostly cover versions of 1970s songs, and we've got a few older tracks on the program today. We're going to have a song now from Nanayeri Watayari. He was one of the Stolen Generation. He's born in Western Australia, a Yindjibarndi tribesman, and he was removed from his family as an infant. At some stage, he made his way to the eastern states, and he's had quite a successful career as a actor and appearing on stage in various productions. Also a pretty good musician who for many years was a busker around St Kilda. Sadly passed away now. However, this is a song from an album that he put out in around 2001, I think. The album called Yamamaji Yamadi, or Blackfella by Himself. This is Nanayeri Watayari with, I think, a bit of a cautionary tale.
1: All your Yindjibarndi people, your Nankalama people from Iramakuru and Tumbrais, Whitnam Gorge, Yindjibarndi people, my English name Trevor Phillip, my Yamaji name Nganyura Inmari White, and Tumbrais, Whitnam Gorge, Yindjibarndi people, my English name Trevor Phillip, my Yamaji name Nganyura Inmari White.

0: Doped in Sin.
1: That was Queensland musician Kev Starkey, an Adna Mathia and Torres Strait Islander man who's been in the music industry for quite some years, although mainly as a performer rather than a recording artist. He does a lot of work supporting and mentoring up-and-coming musicians in Queensland and elsewhere. The track from Kev Starkey was called Soaked in Sin. We're going to have a track now from another Queensland-based Kev, a national living treasure, Kev Carmody. This is from his debut album that was released in 1988, the bicentenary year, Pillars of Society. Kev Carmody was around 42 years old when he released his debut album. He'd been writing songs since 1967, but hadn't recorded any of them up until this particular album. This is it's got a real rustic feel. It was done in a single take, the whole album pretty much, and this is a wonderful track that's got a little bit of a Tom Waits feel to it. It name checks some characters: Fast Willie, Malcolm with a Razor, Crooked Lewis, which I think references the Queensland Police Commissioner Terry Lewis, who received a 14-year sentence for corruption and forgery. This is Kev Carmody, Twisted Rail.

the first of our cover versions for this week, Emily Waramurra with Black Boy, a 1984 single put out by Coloured Stone. Their version, the original version, was very much an upbeat sort of reggae number, as opposed to Emily's version, which was released in 2017, quite a soulful, stripped back song, but a really great version of Black Boy. You're listening to the First Australian Music Hour with Steve Norwood. We're going to have a track now from Black Rock Band. They were formed in 2015 in Jabiru in West Arnhem Land. This is Black Rock Band, If It Was Me.

That was Broome-based musician Arnold McKenzie, a song called Back of Meatworks that Arnold McKenzie sings about his childhood family home. Before that, Leah Flanagan, a track released last year, a version of The Real's 1981 song Quasimodo's Dream that really highlights the fine singing voice of Leah Flanagan. I'm going to have another song now from another cover version, this time from Benny Walker. This is a song that he included on his 2013 album, Saints and Sinners, a really faithful version of the J.J. Cale song, Crazy Mama.

That was Charlie Needs Braces with a song called Lorikeet Days. Miri and Charlie Woods make up Charlie Needs Braces, and they've got a real thing about singing songs about bird life. Great songs. We're going to have a track now from Bart Willoughby. This is a cover version of the 1970s My Sex hit, Computer Games.

0: that's it for this week's program. I'm going to leave you with a track from Frank Yammer and the band Parampa. I'll be back next week with another First Australian Music Hour. Until then, thanks for listening.
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2: Good afternoon, I'm Alyssa Delfs. A fifth suspected case of the H5 bird flu has been detected in Western Australia in a migratory seabird found on a beach in Perth's northern suburbs. The state's Agriculture Minister, Jackie Jarvis, says the government is increasing its surveillance for the virus at metropolitan beaches. Test samples have been sent to the CSIRO's Centre for Disease Preparedness for confirmation it is the highly pathogenic strain of H5 bird flu. There have been five confirmed cases across the country, four in Western Australia and one in South Australia. Meantime, it's one of two suspected cases announced today, with the other found by a member of the public in Hawke's Nest in New South Wales. The state's Agricultural Minister, Tara Moriarty, says no cases have been detected in the agriculture or poultry industries, so there's no need to panic buy eggs or chicken.
3: There's no spread into our poultry industry in New South Wales. One bird that we are currently testing through the national lab to see what strain of H5 it is. We will continue to work with the federal government. This is, of course, a national problem with most of the birds testing positive so far in Western Australia, a couple in South Australia, and now this one bird in New South Wales.
2: Two Labor backbench MPs say the federal government's gambling reforms don't go far enough. A number of independents have also criticised the government's approach, including ACT Senator David Pocock, who told the ABC this was an opportunity for the Prime Minister to have a real legacy.
4: We have the Murphy Report backed by every parliamentarian. You've got 80% of Australians say, ban all gambling ads, let's protect our children. And you've got a Prime Minister that is captured by the gambling lobby. And as Andrew Wilkie said in the House, if he's so captured, he should get out of the way. Give Parliament a conscience vote on this. Let the Labor Party actually represent their communities. And so I just find the whole thing tragic.
2: If approved, the reforms would stop influencers from promoting gambling on social media. Yesterday, MPs who opposed the bill voted to refer the reforms to an 8-week Senate inquiry. A $37 million funding boost to battle an Outback City's lead crisis has been announced by the New South Wales government today. The funding will aim to break the toxic cycle and strengthen and expand the government's response to legacy lead contamination in Broken Hill in the far west of the state. The four-year funding allocation will double the number of homes remediated each year and support ongoing testing of lead levels in blood for kids, particularly Indigenous children. The state's Environment Minister Penny Sharp says no child should be put at risk from the environment they've grown up in. And a mouse researcher is urging farmers to remain vigilant when it comes to mouse control measures. CSIRO research officer Steve Henry has spoken to National Radio News about national winter monitoring results, which have just been completed. Since May, growers deemed to be experiencing moderate to high levels of mice activity have been able to purchase stronger bait. Mr. Henry says the challenge now is that maturing crops are essentially watering down the effect of baiting.
5: We'll be saying to farmers as the crop starts to develop is that, you know, they need to be out checking mice and be prepared to bait early before the crop actually puts a whole lot more food there to distract mice from the bait.
2: And in sport, in cricket, England is through to the final of the Women's T20 World Cup. The host nation defeated South Africa by 40 runs. Nat Skiver-Brunt was player of the match for her 75 runs off 47 deliveries. England will take on Australia in the final, which will be played at Lord's in London on Monday, Australian Eastern Time.
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dick that I might have for you. So, I've even got some classical music. 0437 99 62 48 is the number. I'd also like people to predict what they think the score is going to be in our Socceroos versus Egypt in Dallas tomorrow morning at 4 a.m. starting on SBS. What score you predict the outcome might be. So when you text in with that, give us a score if you're up for that kind of analysis. I'm so looking forward to the game that's on 4 a.m. on SBS, Socceroos versus Egypt. 0437 99 62 48 is the number to text, and give us a name, even if it's a nom de plume or a pseudonym or a nickname, and just where you're at around magnificent Wadawurrung country. And while I'm on that subject, I would like to pay my sincere respects to the traditional owners of these magnificent lands, past, present and emerging, the Wadawurrung people of the Central West Highlands, who have been custodians of this land for many, many thousands of years. Our respects to you. Okay, next Friday, July 10, we are having a fundraiser, a very fun fundraiser for Voice FM. We are a community radio station, a community entity. We are all volunteers here, and we need to raise funds to pay our rent here at Berkeley Square, although we have the most magnificent landlords here, I must say. A huge shout out to them. To pay our electricity bill, to maintain our equipment, buy new equipment, keep paper in our photocopier and paper clips, and just keep the place ticking over with all our volunteers. It's not just the presenters, it's our entire technical staff, our producers, our amazing, absolutely amazing station manager, Ben Daniel, who is here 5 days a week, if not more, 8 hours a day pretty much, if not more, and even he is a volunteer. So we've got some very committed people. So just come along to this fundraiser. So the fundraiser is based upon the Rat Gala. Is the Rat Gala based upon the famous New York Met Gala? And it's taking place next Friday, July 10, at Renard, the award-winning bistro and cocktail lounge, from 8 p.m. right through till very late, 2 a.m. At 209 Mare Street, Ballarat Central. That's next Friday from 8 p.m. till late at Renard at 209 Mare Street, Ballarat Central. The main sponsors of this event, and we cannot thank them enough, are Quick Copy Ballarat, who have produced all our posters and printed them for us and put out our JPEGs, etc., for our social media accounts. We cannot thank them. They have given us 50 A2 and A3 magnificent top quality A3 copies to put up to promote this event. We also would like to thank Campana's Wine Cellar and Deli, who are providing the main prize for our raffle. Now, all proceeds from the raffle will go towards Voice FM's fundraising campaign. And the Spirits Platform Company, who are doing, in conjunction with Louis Powlett, the co-proprietor of Renard, a special drinks menu, 20% of which all proceeds will be going to Voice FM, and that has prevented us from having to do a cover charge. So, and Spirits Platform have already on top of that, donated us $500 for the fundraiser. So, cannot thank these people enough. The fundraiser's theme is dubbed as the Rat Gala, and that's based upon the famously glamorous annual Manhattan Met Gala, where the great and the good of global celebrity appear at their most glamorously fabulous for an international plethora of paparazzi and world press. We ask everyone to get into the spirit of this. This is the Rat Gala, to rival the Met Gala. We ask everyone to come as their most flamboyant version of their favourite cultural icon,
be the be

they dead or alive. So that's anyone from Marilyn Monroe through to Marilyn Manson. A competition will be held and judged by a panel of Anna Wintours. Anna Wintour is the all-powerful editor of Vogue magazine and Condé Nast Publishing, and a mainstay, the mainstay behind New York's Met Gala. So on that panel, we will have Sally Cameron, who is providing the outfits, all dressed as Anna Wintour, Ava Schmutter, a regular contributor to as a film panelist here, and, of course, our chairman emeritus, Lou Kelly, otherwise known as DJ Lewis J from Reggae Rhythms, will be also dressed as Anna Wintour in that famous bob and those very scary bug-like glasses and fur stole. And the winner of this competition will receive a case of selected fine wines from the acclaimed local winery Wayward Wines, which is Louis Powlett's brother's Teddy's winery. And Teddy's also a co-owner of Renard, by the way, and they are a sponsor of this event. If one chooses not to enter this competition, please, we urge everyone who is coming along or plans to come along to come dressed at their most glamorous, best, or sartorially elegant. Voice FM in-house DJs, or Spinmeister Xanderfly, and me, Player D, will be on the decks from 8 p.m. right through the night, starting with relaxing jazz and cool neo-soul while people dine, and progressing there from funk, disco, old-school hip-hop, electronic and house as the night progresses. Although the event starts at 8 p.m, one can choose to dine at Renard from 6 p.m. That's at 209 Mayor Street in Ballarat Central. Although we suggest, should one choose to do that, we strongly recommend that you book in advance via email, which is hello@renardballarat.com.au, or go to their website to check their menu and to book via their telephone number that's on the website. Entry is free. Entry is free because of the generosity of Renard's proprietors, that's Louis and Teddy Powlett, donating money from a percentage of the night's takings. That involves Spirit Platform's drink menu. And additional money will be raised from the raffle tickets we will be selling on the night. The main prize is a giant hamper gifted by Campana's Wine Cellar and Deli, that exquisite wine cellar and deli on which is a Ballarat institution, been with us since the 1970s, on the corner of Armstrong Street and Mayor Street. And Meg Campana is making up this massive hamper with an exquisite bottle of something bubbly and a fancy red wine chosen by a resident sommelier and the founder of Campana's, Tony Campana, one of his famous Tony's Picks, in addition to a large gourmet selection of Italian staples and sweet treats. Other secondary prizes consisting of vouchers have been supplied by our other sponsors, and we're accumulating more too. So sorry if we haven't mentioned your name yet, if you have donated. But these are our other sponsors for which you can win gift vouchers as consolation prizes. Kank Wolverang Records, the Known World Bookshop, and Women of the Well Boutique and Hair Braiding Parlour, right there on Sturt Street by the Mechanics Institute. So get along to Renard, 8 p.m, that's Friday week, July 10, from 8 p.m. till late, to help us raise money for this free event. It's the Rat Gala, and it's going to be the night of nights, so come along. And a big shout-out to Rose Kelly, our Chairman Emeritus's wife and longtime partner and great friend and wonderful mother, Rose Kelly, for providing the basket for which we can now put the hamper into. And thank you, Rose, for cleaning it up so beautifully. You really are. I can know why Lou Kelly thinks the world of you, as the rest of us do too. So thank you. Right, well, let's get into the spirit of it all. Text in a request, 0437 1999 6248, and give us your prediction for what you think the outcome is going to be
in tomorrow's World Cup game between the Socceroos and Egypt, taking place in Dallas, live on SBS at 4 a.m. tomorrow morning. I'll be up watching it, that's for sure. Okay, but let's get in the spirit of our Rat Gala event. Here's the Isley Brothers. It's a disco night, and it's going to be a big night. So rock, don't stop. You're with 99.9 Voice FM, Player D, in Wadawurrung Country with Friday Drive.

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And another child grows up to be somebody you just love to burn. 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

0: Wairarung Country, tuned into Friday Drive live with me, Player D, here on 3BBB 99.9 Voice FM. That was Sly and the Family, Staying with Family Affair. And just had a text in from Kate. That's Kate and Dougs, really good friends of the station and friends of mine, lovely people. And Kate and Dougs, I'd love to know what you guys are coming to as your cultural icons for the Rat Gala. But anyway, there's a message here that Sly the Cat is at home tipping his paws and unsure why. Probably because he knows his song is playing on the radio. Sly the Cat is named after Sly Stone. We will be back. If you'd like to text in a request and your prediction for what the score is going to be in the Socceroos-Egypt match tomorrow in Dallas at 4 a.m. on SBS for the World Cup, text in 0437 996248. Come on, get in the spirit of it. 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

You're in Wadawurrung country, tuned into Friday Drive with me, Player D, here on 99.9 Voice FM. That was the great British London singer Misha Paris. I should have known better. And before that, Method Man featuring the late great D'Angelo, Makeups to Breakups. I've just had a request from someone who's certainly completely the antithesis of Makeups to Breakups, one of the nicest couples one could meet. It's a message here. Hey, Player D, great meeting you at Ellington's fourth birthday party. Can you play Hang On To Your Love by Sade? Thanks, Das and Laura. Das and Laura, I think I've got the right people. I think you're the couple that are planning a wedding and would like me to DJ, which I would love to do. Wonderful, lovely couple. And I don't have the Sade track that you asked for, but I've got a great one that I think suits you two lovely individuals, lovely people, down to a T. And also, it reflects our Rat Gala party. Check out the video for this track. It is one of the most sartorially elegant bits of performance by a band and an artist in a video. That's the sort of vibe we want for our gig at Renard next Friday night, July 10 from 8 p.m. Anyway, enough of that. This is for Das and Laura. And this is a track by Sade called Nothing Can Come Between Us, which I think sums Das and Laura up completely. God bless you both.

magnificent track there from the magnificent Stevie Wonder masterpiece double album, Songs in the Key of Life. I'll Be Loving Always. And that went out to Das and Laura, who I mistaken for somebody else that I met, mistook for somebody else I met at Ellington's. I just played the Michardet track, Nothing Can Come Between Us, before that. And they've just texted back to say, thanks so much, Player D, not the couple getting married. We've been married for 12 years, but loved meeting you nonetheless. I love meeting you too. I met a lot of people that night, and I'm really bad with names and faces and stuff like that. But please come and see us at our fundraiser next Friday night. I'll be on the decks with Xanderfly, who you may have met, who was there as well, my friend Alessandro. Xanderfly hosts Autopilot 4 p.m. every Sunday. So come along, Laura and Das, come along at your glamorous best. Come along as a cultural icon and enter the competition at 209 Mare Street, Ballarat Central at Renard, from 8 p.m. till very late next Friday night. Anyway, as a concession to you, Das and Laura, and because you've been together 12 years, well, you obviously just need each other, and you're obviously very, very happy, and I couldn't be happier for you. So here's a great track by Air that also has a magnificent music video that everybody should check out. This goes out to Das and Laura.

0: electronic outfit, a song called All I Need, and a magnificent music video you must check out if people haven't seen it, directed by Mike Mills. Beautiful love story between a boy and a girl who are both skateboarders. They're a real couple. But after the publicity of the video, they got so much media attention, it kind of split them up, so a bit sad. But yeah, maybe it wasn't meant to be, but it's a lovely, lovely video about love. They went out to Laura and Das. Okay, it's currently 8.3 degrees in the city. It feels more like, with the wind chill factors, 4.7. We're going for a low of 4 tonight. And showers will persist throughout the day tomorrow, going for a top of 9. But with some sunny spells and the showers easing by mid-afternoon. And Sunday will be a top of 9, but bright sunshine. Crisp, cold, sunny winter's day. But sunshine. Beautiful. Bit like being in a New York winter. Okay, it's time for the news. But please text in with your requests. I'm here for another hour. And give me your score predictions for the game tomorrow. That's the game. The beautiful game. The World Cup. The Socceroos playing Egypt in Dallas, Texas, 4 a.m. on SBS TV. Text in with your song requests and give us a prediction and a name. And where you're at, 0437 99 62 48. Player D here in Wadawurrung country, taking you through till 6 p.m.
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2: National Radio News.
3: Good afternoon, I'm Alyssa Delfs. The Minister for Agriculture says Australia has prepared for an incursion of the bird flu. It comes after two more suspected cases of the H5 bird flu were detected today, one in New South Wales and another in Western Australia. Test samples from both migratory seabirds have been sent for additional testing to determine what strain of H5 bird flu they are. New South Wales Chief Vet Joe Coombs says the government has been preparing for this for several years.
4: Since we had our H7 bird flu outbreak 2 years ago, we were all very aware that this was looming and that Australia was the last continent to have not had H5 bird flu. We have, yes, trained up many members of staff across all different government agencies, including local land services, national parks, wildlife carers and some private vets.
3: A Liberal MP has launched an 11th-hour court challenge against her own party ahead of meeting tonight to decide her fate. It comes after Moira Deeming accused another Liberal MP of assaulting her, a claim which was dismissed by police. The state executive is due to meet tonight, where it's expected to decide to disendorse Miss Deeming ahead of the state election later this year. New data suggests cooler conditions have not signalled an end to the mice plague threat. CSIRO research officer and mouse expert Steve Henry has told National Radio News winter monitoring has just been completed. Western Australia's agricultural regions have reported a major mice plague this year, with recordings of up to 8,000 mice per hectare. Mr. Henry says the latest results are particularly worrying for the state's northern cropping regions.
5: A couple of the sites that we were trapping mice on, there were actually pregnant females in the middle of winter, and so that's real cause for concern. So, you know, farmers need to be really vigilant this year to make sure that they're on top, understand what's going on and take the appropriate action if it's needed.
3: And overseas, more than a week after Venezuela was rocked by twin earthquakes, search and rescue teams from El Salvador and Chile have rescued a 44-year-old security guard trapped in the ruins of the 9-storey shopping centre where he worked. The man was found under the 9-storey building in good condition on Monday, with crews working for several days to save him. Here's the moment he was carried out of the rubble on a stretcher as ambulance workers and reporters cheered for his freedom. More than 2,300 people have been killed since June 24 after the earthquakes and thousands remain missing. And turning to sport now, Socceroos coach Tony Popovic says his team is feeling good ahead of tomorrow's FIFA World Cup knockout match. Australia will face Egypt for a spot in the round of 16. Popovic says his team deserves the opportunity and players are relaxed and confident.
6: How we're feeling right now, we feel good. We certainly respect our opponent. They're like us, wanting to win. their first knockout game, so it will be a special match, and we're delighted that we're at this stage, and we want to show once more Australian football on the world stage.
3: The match will get underway at 4 a.m. Australian Eastern Standard Time. And in AFL, defender Josh Battle has had his appendix removed, dealing Hawthorn another major blow for their AFL match against Melbourne. The All-Australian went to hospital with abdominal pain yesterday and had surgery last night. Bodie Ryan is his most likely replacement for tomorrow afternoon's game in Launceston.
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Erica Badu in a live performance there, the other side of the game, the reigning monarch of Neo Soul. 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No, Dallas, Texas in Arlington, which is I presume is a suburb of Dallas. So text in. And any song requests, 0437 996 248. That number to text in again. Give us a name and where you're at too around Wadawurrung country. 0437 996 248. I'm going to go away now and prepare a little gig guide for what's on tonight around the Rat and other places. And I'm going to play you two more Neo Soul maestros, the late Roy Hargrove and the late D'Angelo, with a beautiful song called I'll Stay, which is coming up right now here on 99.9 Voice FM in Wadawurrung country.

Roy Hargrove there with D'Angelo. I'll stay. And stay with me now because I'm going to do a gig guide. You're listening to Player D with Friday Drive in Wadawurrung Country. Here's what's going on. A few things what's going on around the Rat tonight. At JD's in Lydiard Street, there is Karaoke Fridays. That's on Lydiard Street, right between Mare Street and Sturt Street. And you can check out JD's website for start times, etc. Moving on down the road to Volta, which is at 15 Field Street in Ballarat Central. It's a tribute to the Police, the band, not the institution. And it's called Every Breath You Take. So if you're a Police fan, get along to Volta. Check the Volta website for times, etc. And finally, at the Painted Lady, 1862, which is was formerly the Eastern Hotel, but still keeping the spirit of live music alive there by Mandy and Michael, a wonderful married couple who have taken over that institution because they love live music and have really given it a nice little, put a bit of lipstick on the place and just, but kept the essence of it. So tonight at the Painted Lady, which is formerly the Eastern Hotel at 81 Humphrey Street North in Ballarat East, doors open at 8 p.m. and at 8:30 p.m. Plastic Section are playing. And featured in that band is the wonderful Josh Knight, who guest hosted Autopilot while Xanderfly was in Europe, and we had such a massive response to his show. He's going to be doing a Tuesday breakfast show very soon. So that's Plastic Section playing at 8:30 p.m. followed by at 9:30 p.m. These Things. And in between, before and after these two bands, DJ Benorama will be on the decks spinning tunes. So you can just keep dancing. So that's tonight at the Painted Lady, 1862, formerly the Eastern Hotel at 81 Humphrey Street North. I'm going to play a great... speaking of friends of mine, I've got a great friend, Tessa Pollitt, and she is the bass player from the Slits, the all-female punk band, which is still going, without Ari Up, who sadly died of cancer, but they're going with Paul Cook's daughter, I believe, and I've forgotten her name. We used to have lunch with Paul Cook from the Sex Pistols every other Sunday. A friend of mine, Emma Kamen, who was queen of this Aussie mafia in London. Lovely guy, Cookie. It's his daughter, Holly. Holly. Holly Cook is now the lead singer of the Slits. Anyway, here's a great cover they did of Marvin Gaye's I Heard It Through the Grapevine by the Slits. 99.9 Voice FM.

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1: Yeah, yeah.
2: 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They're playing in Dallas. And give us your name and, yeah, where you're at. 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We'll be back after these brief messages. 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

It was Warren G and Nate Dogg there, featuring the magnificent sample falsetto of Michael McDonald, one of the most beautiful voices of all time. Now, speaking of beautiful music, and someone who's got absolutely exquisite taste and is a regular listener, Adam B. in Alfreton. I know so many nice, decent, cool people that live in Alfreton. Hey, Player D, something from Leonard Cohen would be good. Well, I'll tell you what I've got for you, Adam. I've got a cover of a Leonard Cohen song, which Leonard Cohen thought was the most beautiful cover that had ever been done of this song, and I think it's quite possibly his most beautiful song. It's Suzanne, and it's covered by the late, great Nina Simone, and she blew Leonard Cohen away to tears with this, so I think you'll like it. You've probably heard it, but this goes out to you, Adam B. Oh, no, Adam B. in Alfreton is predicting a 2-2 draw tomorrow. Oh my God, I hope not. That's such a nail biter. But that's your prediction, Adam, and you're entitled to it, and you may well be right, buddy. Anyway, this goes out to you, Adam. Here is Nina Simone with Leonard Cohen's Suzanne.

0: 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Warning.
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0: Make a squab the motherfucking wood. 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
1: Oh, two huge talents collaborating there. Frank Ocean and his buddy Andre 3000 with Pink Matter from Frank Ocean's debut album and best album, Channel Orange. All right, we've reached the end of the road here on Friday Drive. But I just want to remind everyone that the Socceroos are playing Egypt at 4 a.m. tomorrow live on SBS in Dallas, Texas. And I'm going to leave you with a track from the 1990 World Cup, which was staged in Rome or in Italy by the Italians. And the three tenors, Luciano Pavarotti, Placido Domingo, and the other one, whose name escapes me, performed live together in Rome as a performance for the World Cup. It was absolutely magnificent. I'm going to leave you with that. It's by Giacomo Puccini, and it's from the opera Turandot, and it's Nessun Dorma with the three tenors. Leonardo, I'll just leave you with it. I'm very tired. I've been doing a lot of work trying to promote this night at Renard for our fundraiser, so I'm going to go. And I'll be back with good times tomorrow at midday. Go Socceroos, and please stay safe out on those roads.

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3: Hello, I'm Alyssa Delfs. Surveillance and testing have been ramped up across New South Wales after a deadly strain of avian flu emerged in the state just weeks after it was first detected on the mainland in Western Australia. The H5N1 bird flu was detected in preliminary testing in a migratory bird at Hawk's Nest on the mid-north coast. More testing is necessary to confirm the case over the weekend, but authorities say the detection of the virus is not a surprise. Five cases of the strain have been confirmed in seabirds in WA and SA, while another suspected case was detected today in a migratory bird in Perth. Speaking to the ABC this afternoon, New South Wales Agriculture Minister Tara Moriarty says the testing will give authorities better information to see if the cases around the country are connected.
4: So part of what the testing will do is to let us know if they're connected, and that's going to be important information to know if it's travelling from Western Australia to New South Wales or if it's travelling from different weather patterns as a result of different weather patterns. These migratory birds don't actually usually land in Australia, so they're just flying around looking for food in the ocean, but obviously if they get sick then they'll come in and land.
3: New laws introduced this week have given the National Indigenous Children's Commissioner the powers she needs to influence change in the system. The laws cement Commissioner Sue-Ann Hunter's role in advocating for Indigenous children and holding governments accountable. While there are pressing issues for Indigenous children, Commissioner Hunter told NIRS News she's not planning on any immediate inquiries. Instead, she'll review past reports to get an understanding of why some recommendations have been ignored by the government.
5: It's quite historic what today is. It means that we have a full independent statutory body that is free of political input. We don't take direction off anybody. And so we have the powers and functions to make sure our children's voices are heard in the places they need to be heard in.
3: The Prime Minister is set to travel to Fiji and the Solomon Islands next week to continue the government's commitment to the Pacific and regional security. Foreign Affairs Minister Penny Wong will accompany Anthony Albanese on the trip, where the PM will meet with his Pacific counterparts to discuss building partnerships and greater cooperation. The NARA Treaty, the partnership between the federal government and Japanese partners, is celebrating 50 years this week, commemorating the Australia-Japan Basic Treaty of Friendship and Cooperation. NH3 Clean Energy says partnerships around energy will play a key role over the next 50 years of relations between the two countries, with a stable, secure supply of ammonia for cogeneration being a focus for Japan. And weather conditions will turn fine this weekend after a stormy week of rain, wind and even snow for some of the country. The Bureau of Meteorology's Angus Hines has the forecast for the weekend.
6: And all that wet, windy, slightly nasty weather from the week is clearing up. Our succession of cold fronts and powerful weather systems down here moving into the Tasman Sea and over Australia. It's this high pressure which becomes the dominant pattern coast to coast this weekend. A little bit of rainfall across Australia's interior, but away from that, it will be fairly dry.
3: And taking a look at sport, the Panthers will battle the Rabbitohs tonight in the first game of round 18. Penrith will aim to maintain their lead when they host South Sydney following a 12-1 start to the season. In their last two matches, Ivan Cleary's side lost to Titans by a point, also falling to North Queensland the following week. This weekend, they'll be without Origin stars Nathan Cleary, Isaiah Yeo and Liam Martin, but Brian To'o will be back on deck.
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2: 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Hi, I'm Paul DeMunk. In the next hour, you'll hear about 40 years of Ballarat Community Radio, where we've gone, where we are, and maybe the future. We'll hear the voices from programmers, presenters, as well as a whole lot of other people that have been a part of the station for many years. Also, some of the past recordings, as well as IDs, promos, and ads. Over a number of episodes, you'll hear about the highs and lows, the test transmissions, the full license, as well as all of the great years of entertainment. So over the next hour, you'll hear about Voice FM and the early days of 3BB FM. And to celebrate 40 years of this great station, which celebrates its birthday on the 1st of May, 2026.

0: It's the program where looking back where we started, what we're doing, and some of the great moments. We'll be talking one-to-one with Gary West, John Gilbert, Erin McCuskey, Dave Williams, Rod Bateman, Lyndon Chris and Phil Weir, and many more.
1: Some words of advice there from Petula Clark. Don't sleep in the subway, darling. It's right on 15 minutes past 9.
2: So it must be pretty exciting to think that it's still going after this many years.
3: It is, yes. I don't know how many times the death knell has been sounded for the station. I can recall seeing articles in the newspaper. You know, help us out, we're in trouble, and it's happened many a time, and probably will in the future too. That's just the nature of community radio.
2: Definitely, yeah. You started when?
3: Oh, gosh, I would have started about 10 years ago. Actually, I started there by accident. I was listening to the radio Sunday morning. I used to listen to Australia All Over, ABC with Macca. Of course, everybody knows who Macca is. And for some reason, I knocked a switch and went from AM to FM. And I heard this country track on. I thought, this sounds all right. So I kept it on there listening, Merv Romeo. And it was at the stage when the radiothon was on. And I thought, oh, this sounds pretty good. I might, you know, keep listening to this, which I did. Decided to go down to the station and subscribe, become a member. Went down there, signed up, paid the money, and I happened to meet Merv Romeo down there. And he said, oh, how long have you been listening to the station? I said, oh, about 2 weeks. And I explained what it was. And then we got talking, and he suggested that I get involved and come along and do some training sessions to become a presenter, which I did. And which yourself, Paul, and a couple other people, Phil Crone, put me through some training. And that's where the bug hit me.
4: Igor, you found me the brain?
5: Yes, Master. It was a strange one, but still usable.
4: Perfect. It is time. Tonight it lives.
5: The Hand Master.
4: Yes, it's alive. Now, speak, my creation. Igor, it's an idiot. 99.9.
0: I've got to start, Gary, at the very beginning. Where did your association with radio start?
6: With radio itself? Mm. 1976 in Bendigo. It was 3CV. It's now, I think, Easy Music or Easy Listening Music. It's one of those trumped-up computer-generated things, Paul, that comes out of Albury, I believe, through the Star FM network.
0: And it is still 1071, isn't it?
6: Yeah, still calls the frequency because they still are 1071, but I believe there's someone in Ballarat and Bendigo who gets community service announcements and things, but that's it. There isn't anything else. It's all on computer. And in those days, it was a Maryborough radio station. The transmitter is still in Maryborough at Carisbrook.
0: And they had an outlet here in Ballarat too, didn't they?
6: Yes, they did. At the old Phoenix, what's now the Phoenix Foundry, where the council are, situated in Armstrong Street and the Central Square, was called the Phoenix Foundry Mall. Situated in Armstrong Street and the Central Square was called the Phoenix.

0: turned me off for a start. I got there, and as you know, but a lot of listeners won't know, in radio, I mean, if you go for a job, everybody, you need a resume. Well, in radio, a resume is called an air check, which is a tape, or nowadays a DVD or a CD or whatever, which has your work on it that you've done before. So therefore, listeners, and in this case, it would be the boss, whoever's going to employ you, would either like you or dislike you, and that's how you get the job. I didn't have one of them because I'd only done the 6 or 8 weeks course. So without knowing, this George Frame, the chap's name was, don't know where he ever went to, but a nice bloke, and he interviewed me for an hour. And I thought, gee, this is an awful long interview, and we talked about everything.
1: Just for a job?
0: Yeah.
1: Okay.
0: But what he was doing was he was auditioning me.
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1: How did you get involved in the station?
4: There was a boy I was pretty interested in, actually. Yeah, so that was kind of part of it. But in those days,
1: was it a pickup place? Is that what you're saying?
4: Yeah, kind of. Yeah, yeah. Well, I was at uni then, so I was also women's officer, so I had a fairly high profile in the political area. And I guess that media has always been a big kind of interest for me. Sure. And the concept of a public broadcaster in our little town was just seemed fantastic. So it had been running, I think, for maybe 1 or 2 years before I actually came on board. But yeah, it was boys. Yeah.
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1: Talking to Rod Bateman from Coast FM. And Rod, you've been with Voice FM, or actually when it was 3BBB, tell us about the first time you ever came in the door.
9: A friend of mine, Glenn Fisher, I don't know if you've interviewed him yet.
1: I have.
9: Well, Glenn
1: had to be ejected from the building, though, for obscenities and whatnot.
9: Yeah, he did. Yeah, he was a terrible person. Mm. Yeah. It was good to actually meet him when he was clothed, too, so that was good.
1: Did a lot of nude radio, didn't he?
9: He did, yeah. No, a friend of mine, Glenn, he was doing a show on 3BBB on a Saturday night, I think it was, too early. Saturday evening sort of thing, and I just went along once for a look.
1: Was it called Tracks?
9: That's it. It was Tracks.
1: Hmm.
9: And
1: because it was something to do with drug use, Tracks?
9: Yeah, yeah, he had the lines up his arms constantly.
1: Do you think that if he ever got to listen to this interview, he'd be thinking, that wasn't it?
9: Yeah,
1: it wasn't like that.
9: I think he'd be looking to buy a gun or something and shoot us down. No, yeah, Tracks was a Saturday night dance show that he had. I know another guy at the moment that's doing a Saturday night dance show too currently.
1: But I think it's a higher rating one though.
9: Yeah, but he's a bit of a tool. Well, nowhere near the class that Tracks had his show. But,
1: sure. Yeah. Have you actually heard The Bee?
9: Yeah, I have heard The Bee. That was a good show, Paul. We're starting off great.
2: Yep.
1: And Dave, when did it all start for you, and well, how old were you?
2: Look, I would have been about 15. It started with my father, who was the publicity officer for the Ballarat Football League, and they had a football show on 3BBB. This is in the old courthouse building, the very first building that the station was in. And I used to come in with him every Sunday and sort of, you know, help him bring in all his goods. And I think I started off reading the Tats Lotto numbers. Was my first ever experience on radio, so if you're lucky out there winning lottery, it might have been me that was reading out those numbers, those lucky supplementaries. But yeah, first experience was doing the Tats Lotto numbers, and from then I sort of got more and more excited about doing it and getting more confident each week, and then I was approached by the then station manager Dave Dahlenberg to perhaps do my own show, which I jumped at the opportunity at, and away we went.
10: Hi, I'm Kim.
11: And I'm Kath.
10: And you're listening to 99.9. Oh, how, that's different.
11: It is,
10: yeah,
11: nice.
10: That's
11: nice.
10: I like that.
12: It was a bit radical in those days. It's a bit of a greenie. So they used to have a peace program once a week. And we did, I got involved because I was part of the Ballarat Anti-Nuclear Group, better known as BANG. you know, Ballarat Anti-Nuclear Group. Oh, that was a great name for anti-nuclear group. So I did that for a while and I thought,

0: wait a minute, I can figure this out. I know how this works. And I found out they had a Dutch program, and I put my hand up. And about 6 months later, the two guys both sort of said, oh, we've been doing it for ages. You know, if you want to run it, go for it. So I was on my own for about 5 years, I think.
1: And it's a pleasure to welcome to the studio David Vindy. Now, we always talk to David on a Thursday morning about town hall issues, but we thought it might be nice to have a chat to the man behind the mayor, more or less. So join us this morning in his role as Barrett resident rather than councillor. Pleasure to speak to David Vindy. Good morning to you, David.
2: Good morning, John.
1: Nice to have you with us this morning.
2: Thank you very much. Pleasure to be here.
1: Now, well known as our local mayor, but I know, David, you're also very passionate about Ballarat.
2: Yeah, I always have been passionate about Ballarat. I was born in Ballarat and born up in Mayor Street in, what's that restaurant?
1: That's right.
2: Restaurant there.
1: Nestle Vizzle, and it was exciting. Norwood, I think it was exciting because it was small, and it was sort of hidden in away from sight. You had to sort of walk up a couple of flights of stairs to get to it, and it was looking like a little like a back room sort of thing. And it was more like saying, "Okay, we're community radio. We're hidden in a little corner somewhere because we can't afford to be up front." And had that sort of feel about it.
3: Mm. So, what was your first on-air show?
1: My first on-air show was a Fair Go show, which was at midnight, went for 2 hours. I had a mix of my favourite music, which, of course, is Elvis Presley, a few other ones thrown in there, and it all developed from there.
3: So, how many Fair Go shows did you actually have?
1: I would have done probably two, maybe three. And from there, I went into producing a couple of shows for Len Tyzak and a couple other fellows there. And I used to sit and watch them do it, and occasionally I'd have a couple of comments. Then one morning, Len Tyzak said, I'm dropping outside for 5 minutes to grab a coffee. Can you look after things? Which I did. But that 5 minutes turned out to be about 20 minutes. So I was thrown in the deep end. I had to either sink or swim. So I decided to swim and went with it. And
3: did Len do it on purpose, you think?
1: I think he did.
4: Now you're informed about what's going on with our Ballarat hospitals. An informative look at the Ballarat Base Hospital in weeks to come.

0: and he gave me the job. And so I never actually had to have one of those so-called tapes or air checks, and I never had to really do it the hard way. So I was thrown in the deep end. So he said to me, we need somebody to go and live in Maryborough because we've all moved to Bendigo and there's nothing now in Maryborough except the transmitter at Carisbrook, just out of town. And there's a state you can actually broadcast from there. And we need somebody who can sell radio advertising in Maryborough. Would you like to do both? And I thought, well, no, but it was the only way I was going to get into radio so quickly. And I thought, well, I'd be stupid to say no, not knowing that I had no idea what I was taking on, of course. So I did. I took the job and I started on Good Friday, would you believe, 1976. And I drove to Maryborough and they put me up with this old lady and I had a half of a house and she was like, I was a boarder there. And the technician who's long passed away now, lovely man, he was the fellow who sort of showed me what to do and how to do it. So what happened was I did the afternoon program Monday to Friday between 1 o'clock and 4 o'clock live from Maryborough, from the transmitter on the Carisbrook Hill. And
1: so was it like a small studio at that site?
0: Well, it was a studio underneath the transmitter, and it's cheap. It's a paddock.
1: Doesn't it mean that you're getting exposed to some sort of form of radiation there as well?
0: Well, possibly. That didn't exist in those days. I mean, you know, it was like mobile phones the other day, a couple of weeks ago on the radio, whatever it was. They were talking about the radiation problems. I mean, with this, who knows? I mean, all I had was sheep running around in the paddock outside and me.
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3: Probably be about 87, I reckon. Yeah.
1: Okay. So what was it like in those days, and where was it?
3: There were lots of complaints about who should clean the toilet. I imagine they're still going on. Who were the kind of... Someone actually did a survey, Helen Morningstar, I believe, did a survey of people who were at the station at that particular time. And on her list was who brings flowers each day, who makes sure the place looks nice and neat, who cleans the toilets. And then she went back and put this survey together and found out... God, what a surprise. All the women did a lot of the kind of maintenance stuff and the looking pretty stuff and the toilet stuff, and the boys did all the, you know, highfalutin stuff. So we tried to change that as well. But
1: so
3: in
1: did
3: those
1: you get any
3: days,
1: guys to buy any flowers?
3: No. No, but we stopped.
4: Yeah, so I end up, somehow I just end up doing my own show. I think I got talked into it and I still remember my first...
1: Did you fill in for him
4: yeah,
1: though?
4: Yeah, I did. That's right. My first show on air by myself, I was filling in for Glenn. And I thought, this
1: and that was
4: easy.
1: 1982 or 79, or was it the late 70s?
4: I think I was already doing nightclubs. So it
1: was that before you started
4: 90s.
1: Walking with the walking stick, or after?
4: Before the wheelchair, but after the walking stick.
1: Okay, yep. So they wheel you into the studio now,
4: yeah,
1: don't
4: that's
1: they?
4: That's right.
1: Yep,
4: yeah.
1: Gotcha.
4: Yeah, anyway, I still remember my first show. I thought this is going to be so easy. I've DJed clubs with over 1,000 people in them. You know, there's no one here. How hard's it going to be? And I switched on the mic and I didn't freeze, but come as close to it as possible. It was so different with just four walls and a clock sort of thing, you know.
1: Mm, definitely.
4: Very nerve-wracking and I've come
1: so
4: a long way since then.
1: Once you moved out of the toilet and went to the studio, what was that like?
4: It was a bit better. A lot more room. And I was still wondering, though, why there was a clock in the toilet.
1: Less echo as well.
4: Yeah, a lot less echo.
5: 99.9. What's on? 99.9. The station manager at the time, Dave Dahlenberg, who also taught me a lot about radio, he had a chat to me, asked me if I wanted to do my own show, which I did. And it just started flowing from there. I did various shows through the years. I used to do a morning show on a Wednesday morning called Kaleidoscope. Then I did a show on a Sunday afternoon, alternating with a couple other guys. I also used to alternate doing a blues show on a Sunday. And then from Memphis to Vegas, the Elvis Presley years, which was just totally Elvis. And
1: so you're saying that you did...
5: Total indulgence for me.
1: But you did these shows at different times or simultaneously?
5: At different times. At one stage, I had a couple of shows on through the week. I had the Wednesday morning show and then the Elvis show on Wednesday evenings.
1: That's a big commitment, isn't it?
5: It is, yeah. And then from there, went on to doing the breakfast show for quite some time. That used to be fun because I'd do the breakfast show and then Gary West would follow at 9 o'clock with the morning show. Morning. And not only is the morning pleasant, but the evening is going to be absolutely fantastic. I can't wait. Starting tonight at Her Majesty's Theatre, 42nd Street, put on by the Arts Academy students here in Ballarat. And I know it's going to be good because everything the kids do here is always fantastic. I've often said, and people are probably sick of hearing me say it, but the production of Kiss Me Kate previously was... I don't think you go anywhere to see a production as good as what we put on here in Ballarat. It was 99.9.
1: Can I just ask the obvious question? What were you like when you very first fronted that microphone?
6: Oh, terrified. And I was terrified. It was very nerve-wracking. You know, I'd be gulping after each word. And, you know, at that stage, I think there was this bright red light that used to sit on the panel and it was like blinding, you know, when you're on the air when that red light was on. And yeah, it was. But you know, at the same time, though, it was lots of fun. And you know, I'd get Mum at home to whack a cassette player in the tape recorder, and you know, record the Tats Lotto numbers that I read out on the radio.
1: Some people said that you have a genetic disposition to actually be a radio announcer. Would you say that you have to be a type of person that would just go that way?
6: You can kind of grow into it. But I always think that the really good radio people have always wanted to do it. And had a real, you know, knack for it. Like, as a kid, that's all I ever wanted to do. You know, I'd always shove a tape recorder in my parents' mouth or, you know, microphone, speak into this, do this for me. So I always wanted to do it. And then, you know, and as you grow throughout your career, you become more confident in different parts of the business. And, you know, you can find your strengths and things like that, things that you are good at, and work on things that you might need working at. But... saying that, like getting to where I am today, like, you know, community radio stations are a real breeding ground, gives you the confidence, gives you the hands-on experience, and, you know, they've got a lot to be thanked for.
1: So you obviously had an upbringing in Holland.
3: Yeah, but I didn't speak the language for 10 years. So this is why I probably haven't got any material left of those days, because the first couple of programs I presented... I taped on cassettes into my best friend overseas, and she was horrified. She said, "You call this Dutch?" It was that bad, because I hadn't spoken it for
1: about 10 years. It wasn't a dialect thing, was it?
3: No, I never...
1: You were just becoming an Australified.
3: Yeah, it was anglicised. It was terrible. I hadn't spoken it for 10 years. You just get out of the habit.
1: Were you losing your graspiness?
3: No, I think it was just bad Dutch. I think it was just useless, and she was just horrified. But by way of... doing stuff on the air and reading more and all that type of thing. But slowly it got back, and eventually I got picked up by someone who heard me and said, "I'm involved with SBS and we need a casual." And that's how I ended up there.
7: One of the big bands from the 70s, ELO, and Jeff Lynne has done himself a great favour and gone solo. Magic voice, and of course a great concept using an orchestra. Of course, you're with Paul's Monk on 3BBB's Fair Go Show, and I think that just about wraps it up, to be honest with you. It's been an interesting experience, and I must say, if you have any comments to make, do so by calling 3BBB anytime, 331-203.
0: 99.9. And I had to go and try and sell advertising in the morning and then do a program in the afternoon, and I was just shocking. I was terrible. I called everyone ladies and gentlemen, and I've still got tapes that I did. And it was good afternoon, ladies and gentlemen. Ladies and gentlemen, it's 1:15, and it was shocking. It was dreadful stuff.
1: But wasn't radio formal in those days anyway?
0: No, not then. It had gone past that. It was all supposed to be hip and terrific, and I was just hopeless. Hopeless. And no one to help me. So I used to listen to myself and criticise myself and do it the hard way. And fortunately, I had the ability to know what I thought, listening to so many other people, what I was doing wrong. And I over a really long period of about 6 months, I got it sort of enough to be all right. Not really good, but all right. Mm. So much so that they offered me a job back in Bendigo doing the morning program. So I went back over to there and...
1: That was a sought-after air spot, wasn't it?
0: Well, it was. But what happened was the owner of the radio station, a lovely man, he's still around, he's retired nowadays, Colin Cameron, who ran it was called the CBS Radio Network, and it was 3WM Horsham and 3SH Swan Hill and 3CV Bendigo. And Colin Cameron was a very strong-willed gentleman, and if you didn't do what he wanted you to do, he sacked you. And in those days, unlike today, you're out. Although it's sort of changed again, hasn't it? But you were out. You're out. You didn't even get to take your papers off your desk. You left the building, sort of thing. And he had this rampage one day and sacked most of the staff. So, again, it was fluke, Paul.
1: So you happened to be the only person that he could... ask.
0: He gave me the job as program manager and morning announcer. 99.9.
3: Part of it was, I guess, for me, it was about getting women's voices on air. So I did a program with a mate of mine called Don't Call Me Darling. And that was pretty much a music show, just a bit of good fun. And then we're thinking, well, if we're putting music to air, music that we like, then maybe what we should do is actually do a talk show too. There was a bit of consternation in those days about what constituted a talk show, because other people around the station wanted to call it a chat show. And we were adamant that it wasn't about chat, that it was about political theories and ethics and morality and power plays in our society and all that sort of stuff. So we were pretty serious about calling it a talk show. Even the concept of show, you know, didn't really sit well. So after that, we did a program called Women's Waves. Women spelt with a Y. We were so out there. And we would have a political discussion every week about the place of women in society.
1: No, but on a serious point, though. That whole point of switching the microphone on, how did that feel, though?
4: Yeah, it was...
1: You were winning yourself, weren't you?
4: I was all set for it, but it was... Yeah, once you're doing it, it's like... 99.9?
1: Could have been 97.5, maybe.
4: Yeah, I think it was 90, yeah, something anyway. It was 90 something, and I switched on the mic. It was 90 something, you're on Triple B FM. Sounded very community radio.
1: Where am I?
4: I've got no idea.
1: Who am I? And who are you?
4: Yeah, so it was nerve wracking.
1: So what made you stay there?
4: I enjoyed it. I got better. The more practice I got, the better I was at.
1: Yeah. And you actually did a number of different programs, like a top 20, top 30 or something like that?
4: I used to do that. I sat off doing top 30.
1: Was that the next thing you moved into?
4: No, the next thing I moved into, I was just an afternoon show on Triple B before it was Voice FM. And I just used to do an afternoon show, and then I started doing the top 30. Mm-hmm. And then it changed to the big 20. This is at Voice FM, just cut it down to 2 hours. And
1: that must have been incredibly difficult. But you were sponsored by a company that went out of business because they only sold records and tapes and there was no tapes available. Was that correct?
4: No, we were sponsored by Leading Edge Music.
1: Okay.
4: Yeah, they're still in business.
1: Right, you are.
4: Ballarat Records and Tapes originally, actually. So I suppose they're not going anymore. Ballarat Records and Tapes went to Leading
1: Why
4: Edge.
1: Why did they go out of business?
4: Because I was associated with them.
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5: Yeah, we had a good relationship, Gary and myself. We had a very similar ideas on where community radio should be.
1: Getting on to before Gary made an appearance at the station, you were probably one of the stronger board members. And how did you make your way into the board?
5: I went along to one of their annual meetings and they were calling for members. Of course, in those days, it was very hard to get people to stand for the board because community radio didn't have as big a standing in the community then as what it has now. Of course, now it's quite vibrant and there are elections for board members because people can see the viability of community radio. But back then, it wasn't perceived to be the same. So I stood for the board and managed to get on as a representative of the station from the presenting
8: Thank
5: side
8: you.
5: Of things.
8: Isn't it a glorious morning out there?
9: It's absolutely beautiful.
8: I love it like this. How are things going down near the construction zone?
9: Well, they're dusty, dirty, noisy, and business is great.
8: Oh, that's fantastic, isn't it? How long have you been in Barrett for, Steve?
9: Been here just a little over a year. Got here a year ago, January.
8: Okay.
10: Of great broadcasting, serving the community, and well done on this great anniversary.
1: Your parents must be really grateful that you got a career in radio. Give them a break, I guess.
6: That's right, exactly.
1: So,
6: yes, and I get free movie tickets every month and maybe a couple of CDs now and then too. So they're always very happy. But no, they're always very proud of what I do. And you know, it wasn't just getting, you know, from Ballarat to Sydney. It's quite an apprenticeship in radio to work around, you know, different areas, sort of work, you know, in country areas and regional areas, and then sort of progressively get, you know, closer and closer, depending on what you want to do. I mean, some people are quite happy, you know, just to stay in regional areas and have a lifestyle with the family and kids, where others pursue, you know, the dizzy heights of working, you know, at the big metropolitan stations, where it's a lot more cutthroat because you're in surveys, you're in ratings for, you know, pretty much 11 months of the year. So it can be, you know, a bit more cutthroat in the cities. But saying that, you know, everyone to their own, and yeah, I enjoyed it.
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1: So that's a pretty big step up from community radio.
3: Yeah, yeah.
1: Was it a bit of a buzz?
3: It was. It was interesting because I was a casual, did a program once a fortnight, but what used to be called the head of group, he wasn't that easy to get along with. So I did a few programs, and every time I did a program, we got lots of phone calls, and he hated it. So after a while, I wasn't called in anymore.
1: What were you getting the phone calls for?
3: The listeners. They thought it was great to hear a different voice. They thought I was quite nice to listen to. And he was a bit offended by that. So I didn't work. I worked as a casual for a year with SBS. In those days, they were called 3EA. And then I didn't work for a whole year. But the old head of group, as he was called at the time, the head of the Dutch group, he retired. And I knew.
12: Hi, I'm Wayne Dyer from Channel 9 News. I started off at 3BBB as it was then, now Voice FM. Happy 20th birthday to all those who are still involved with Voice FM. Hope you have a great birthday bash and keep on entertaining the people of Ballarat.
0: So again, I was thrown into the thing, but I just loved it. And I used to, like you do with Voice FM and have for years, I know, in your interest in radio and television and in videoing work, I mean, when you love something, you spend a lot of time doing it, and unfortunately, everyone else gets put aside, even your family and your friends and even your partners and whatever, and you tend to become obsessed with it. And I did for probably 2 years and lived and breathed it. I would go home at 10 o'clock at night. It was silly when you think about it now because I didn't get paid for any of that. I got paid for a normal week's wage, but you did all this work. But what it did was it taught you all the things you needed to know, and you learnt the hard way, which in hindsight was probably not a bad idea for me later on in life. So I was doing all that, and Peter Caligari, who, of course, recently retired from 3BA in Ballarat, he was the boss there for 40 years or more, was a Maryborough boy originally, knew 3CV, knew that they were getting a little bit of listening in Ballarat. A lot of people liked the music because we used to play a lot of the older music than 3BA did, and he offered me a job in Ballarat at 3BA, so I thought, well, it's an hour to Melbourne. It's closer to home. It's a much bigger city. It's got lots of theatre, and I love the theatrical side of things, as you know. So it was tempting. So I took it.
3: 99.9. So I do recall one show attempting to look at language and reclaim some of the language that was used abusively. Anyway, there was a discussion about this C word.
1: Yes.
3: And smart its origins.
1: Thinking. Yes.
3: And how people could use abusive language using, yeah, female body parts. So that was one show that we had, and we actually used the C word. So it actually made the papers, local papers, and I think it made Melbourne papers too, that we'd used the C word on air. And then
1: did you feel bad about that?
3: No, because I guess that was all part of it. That
1: so if it was in context, then you believe that that was in its right place.
3: Yeah, yeah. And we weren't using it abusively, and we were just using it as a term to describe a female body part.
1: Mm.
3: So we didn't have a problem with that, but But we understood, of course, that, you know, the powers that be, whether that be at the station or the owners of mass media or the community at large, would have a problem with that. So we didn't let anyone at the station know that that's what we were going to do. And, yeah, things came down on us pretty heavily. And
1: I bet they would. Yeah. So what was the people who had the right to let you continue on that broadcast have to say?
3: Well, they actually turned up at the station during the show.
1: Ooh, so okay.
3: It was a hot night.
1: You must have continued to use that word quite a lot, I guess.
3: No, we were very careful about our use of it, and I think we only used it once or twice, but that was enough to get people going, and that was our intention. So we got the rise we were after, shall we say. Yeah, but that was pretty interesting, and I guess... That was probably further along, though. That was probably later in the 80s, I'd say, or maybe even early 90s. I actually don't remember. But, it caused a bit of a stir. And
1: your ability to vocalise any subject matter with no problems whatsoever probably helps as well.
3: Well, it does. There's always a few little jokes going around. But, yeah, it was interesting because after that we actually made sure that... we kept our place. We're on a Thursday night, I think, between 8 and 9. That was our later time slot. Previously, we'd been before the Greek show, and there was big consternation because the Greek show actually wanted to go from half an hour to an hour. But we were a half-hour show, and we couldn't go for an hour. So, but we were pretty solid in that time slot and wanted to stay. But the Greek show won out, so we pushed it a little bit later. So I think we were 8 till 9. But then it had run its course by that stage. The show itself had run its course and had done the job that it needed.
13: The diverse sounds of our community on 99.9.
1: Did you get absolutely everything from that countdown from that supplier?
4: Most of it, yeah.
1: Was that hard?
4: It was difficult sometimes, and there was sometimes they'd be sold out of a song or they hadn't received their shipment, and because I was good friends with Paul Taylor from just then, it was just 3BA. I don't think Paraffin were there then, or they might have been. Yeah, Paraffin were new, but Paul Taylor was there, and sometimes I'd be able to get the songs off him. I'd ring up and say, got the top 50 here, I'm doing the show, but I'm missing this song and that song, and I'd ask him if he had it. 9 times out of 10, he had it. So even though sometimes we just didn't have the song.
1: That's incredible.
4: Didn't have it, couldn't play it.
1: But I think my vague memory of helping you out with that show years back was you had to get a CD and put it in a category on a mini disc and alter the which one was first and second. There was a lot of mucking around, wasn't
4: there? There was a fair bit of mucking around, a lot of show prep.
1: Yeah. So how long did you spend in prep?
4: It varied. Depends on how much new stuff came out that week and how easy it was for me to get my hands on it, but at least a couple of hours before the show in prep. And I used to research the top 5 US and top 5 UK songs and try and get one of those out of the top 5.
1: Mm-hmm.
4: Because, you couldn't always just get the number one. It was just impossible half the time for a number one overseas to get your hands on it. So I'd get at least one of the top 5 or top 10 or whatever and play that one. So I'd run through the top 10 or top 5, I forget which it was now. And
1: did it make it hard, though, with that song being a part of your countdown anyway?
4: Sometimes it wasn't part of the countdown. It had already been and gone in the countdown. Other times I knew it was going to be coming up in it. Other times it was in it, which sort of made it hard because I didn't like to play it if it was in it. But then I'd play it as both. That's when I'd do the top 5 to say, playing a song in the top 10 US and it was also in the Aussie charts as well.
1: Yeah.
4: I'd do the US countdown then. I'd say, right, this is number 7 in the US and at the moment it's number 23 over here and play it, whatever. So Tuesday nights, time slots changed. At first when I was doing it, it was from 4 in the afternoon through to 7 when I was doing the top 30, 4 to 7.
1: Mm-hmm.
4: And then I was doing Tuesday nights. That was with Claire when I was doing it with Claire. That was fun. Then I was doing it with Matt Lombardi, the Big 20. We changed it to the Big 20.
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15: At that stage we had people from all walks of life. We had an accountant on the board and a few other people from different walks of life outside the station, and for balance we needed a couple of people from the station, so I was fortunate enough to be one of those people. So my input at that stage was from the programming side of things.
16: Gee, Daryl, it was nice of you to take me for a drive in the country.
17: Oh, it's a pleasure, Oz. 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
16: Yeah. Hey, why don't we turn on the car radio?
17: That's a good idea. In fact, we may even pick up a local radio station. Yeah. I'll just tune in.

0: 3YYR, 3RIM, 3 1FM, and 3CCC, all on the public radio network, coming to you from 2am till 6am this morning. Give me a call on 053 331 203, and I'll play a request for you. Coming up next now is Kennedy Rose. I heard this track on the old Rage the other morning and kind of liked it. A couple of young ladies, very nice track indeed. Kennedy and Rose, Love Like This.
1: Celebrating 20 years on 3BBB and Voice FM, today we're talking to Dave Williams. Dave, what was the stepping stones that you actually made towards different radio stations? Can you rattle some of those stations off to us?
2: Yeah, well, actually, working at 3BBB was great, because at that stage when I first started in radio, I was doing a course at the Melbourne Radio School, which is it's no longer existent, but it was a matter of getting a demonstration cassette together and getting experience in how to read a commercial and things like that. And the good thing about doing that was experience there, but then I'd go back and do a weekend afternoon shift on 3BBB and sort of put that into practice. Not so much reading commercials, but, you know, panelling songs and using, you know, carts and records and things like that, because, you know, these days those things are non-existent. You know, radio stations where I'm at now, you know, don't even know what a cart is or, you know, record player. It's just all on the computers. But that was basically hit the ground there. Then I got a demonstration cassette put together and I sent it off to a bunch of stations, probably about 10, 15 stations, and just waited for the replies to come back. And I got a call back from a radio station in Lismore. I thought, oh, great, that's not too far away from Ballarat, but this is the wrong Lismore. This is on the north coast of New South Wales, and I was only 19, 20 at the time. I thought, well, why not? Let's just do it. And the guy said, well, we're only 50 minutes from the Gold Coast. I thought, well, I'm in. So we got the job in Lismore and moved up and sort of started the career from there. And then from there we went to Shepparton, which I sort of wanted to get a plan to get a bit closer to Ballarat. So at that stage I went to Sun FM and did the breakfast show there for about 4 years, and sort of made my sort of a name for myself in terms of what I wanted to do, and did the breakfast show. And from there I moved, because from there I sort of hit my straps and I won a radio award, a commercial radio award for best music personality. And that kind of got my step into Fox FM in Melbourne.
1: And when you went to Fox FM, obviously there's a huge jump between Shep and, yes, and Melbourne, metropolitan Melbourne. Was something to do with the fact that you were called Dangerous Dave helping that?
2: Well, it kind of was in a way. That sort of, when I won this radio award, it was kind of based around this Dangerous Dave and these stunts that I would be doing in the breakfast show, and, you know, jumping out of planes, and we went diving with sharks and went in a speedway cars and did all these terrifying things, which, you know, I hated at the time, but I thought, well, you know, it makes good radio. So I went ahead and did that. So
1: can I just ask, just to clarify, those stunts were real, weren't they?
2: Oh, yeah, they were real. I jumped out of a plane and I was strapped up with a microphone. We did skydiving and things like that. Oh, yeah, they were all real things, and it seemed to get more severe, so I was kind of happy when I sort of left there, because I thought, well, it sort of tamed down a bit. But when I moved to Fox FM, I thought, great, I'm going to get rid of this Dangerous Dave business. You know, I'm sick of it. It's terrible. You know, what a stupid name. And the program manager there said, all right, so we'll be calling you Dangerous Dave. I thought, oh, okay, so I'm going to be stuck with it again, which I was. But and from there, I went to Nova 100 in Melbourne, and I thought, again, good, the Dangerous Dave thing's going. And which it did for 2 years, and then Today FM Sydney came knocking and they wanted me back, and I went up there and they said, all right, Dangerous Dave, you're back. So here I am, still with a name, you know, how many, 14 years later.
1: So is it like the stunts been continuing, or is
2: no,
1: sort of petered out?
2: And that's the funny thing about, you know, the breakfast show here keep coming up with me saying, well, what have you done today that's dangerous? And I said, nothing. And they go, well, why do they call you that? I said, I don't know. And so I actually am the most non-dangerous person in the world, which is kind of ironic. They call me Dangerous Dave.
3: Welcome into the station. A couple of guests on the conversation there. And you may remember prior to Christmas we spoke to Margaret Russell about her life and times. A fascinating chat we had with Margaret. And we thought we'd have to talk to John. And then we decided, okay, because the morning show finishes up next week, why not have John and Margaret in together and talk with both of them? So they're joining us this morning. John and Margaret Russell, good morning to you both.
4: Good morning.
5: Good morning, John.
3: Nice to have you with us.
5: Thank you very much.
3: Now, when we spoke to you last, Margaret, you were just about to start a term in Donald at the church there. How's it been going?
4: Well, it has been just a wonderful time. I've really enjoyed it. Donald is a great community. It's a very community-minded group of people that look out for each other, and it's been fun, really, to go back to a small country town.
3: Yes, and under these sort of trying conditions too, being so dry, it'd be terribly hot and dry up that way.
4: It certainly has. The weather has been quite challenging for both of us.
1: So you were overlooking the running of the station, is what you're saying?
5: Yeah, overlooking the programming of the station.
1: Okay.
5: Along with a couple of other people, but my job on the board was to represent the station as opposed to somebody from outside the station, because people from within the station naturally see things differently from those outside the station.
1: Mm. It must have been hard to actually sort of do that, because you're an all-round nice guy to be seen as the man that says that, you know, this show isn't doing as well as it could. Or
5: yeah, we had a programming committee to decide those things, but then from that, those recommendations went to the board. So it wasn't like I had any major input in there. I was just part of the team.
1: Like, you know,
5: and, of course, teams are a very important part of community radio.
1: But, you know, like, when you get a duo of rascally kids coming up with a show called Talking Dribble and they're just nothing but pushing the barriers, what do you do in that situation?
5: Okay. I think there is a place for that type of program. The biggest problem is, as we can see today, on the with all the talk about Big Brother. How far do you go? Mm. You know, what are the limitations? It's the same with Talking Dribble back then. Okay, this show's good for radio, but are there any limitations? And what can we talk about? What can't we talk about?
1: Because I'm pretty sure that show was probably pushing the barriers a little bit too far.
5: It was, yeah. Sometimes it may have stepped over the barrier, but because of the nature of community radio, we got away with it. More so than commercial station.
6: 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Neil Steinman for Breakfast right here on Voice FM. And every time he says a bad joke, you'll hear this sound.
7: Relaxing, isn't it?
1: Voice FM. Must have left you with some fantastic memories.
8: Oh, absolutely astounding. Yeah. I do recall going to Melbourne one night, going out to a girlfriend's party and driving back fairly early in the morning. No, it must have been later on because the show was in the early evening. Racing back to make the show and talking about it on the way and talking about, you know, what were our bits and pieces together and putting the agenda together again. But we got to meet some extraordinary local women as well, because we made sure that we interviewed quite a few women. Mm. And anyone who came to Ballarat, the saying that you were from a public broadcast station just got you in immediately. I saw Desmond Tutu at the uni. I interviewed a number of political figures that came through as well, women particularly. And that's right, I had a show before that called The Sam and Janet Evening. Sam and Janet Evening, Some Enchanted Evening. Yeah,
1: oh,
8: yeah,
1: dear. That one. Sorry, that one was lost on me.
8: Yeah, no, and it didn't last long either. But that was just a music
1: So what
8: program.
1: Was that about? Oh, just music.
8: Yeah.
9: Jeez, check out the blonde standing at the bar.
10: Oh, mate, she's giving you the eye.
9: Yeah.
10: Go and introduce yourself.
11: Righto, I will. Hi, I'm Andy. Can I buy you a drink?
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13: So I was in Bendigo, Maryborough, for about 2 years.
1: And on that morning program that you had in Bendigo, what sort of like input did you have into the, you know, different community events?
13: It was very similar to what I did for 15 years at 3BA and then for 2 years at Voice FM, same as they do now, same as the morning presenters do across the board. You interview people, you talk about the current affairs, you play music, you talk to the stars, whatever's going on, you try and communicate and relate to the audience. Nothing's changed. Mm. It's just that we didn't have access, like, say, the ABC today across the board have ADSL, which you're aware of, and it's a system where they can plug into a studio from Ballarat and to the studio of ABC in Perth and do an interview live. And it sounds like us. We're looking at each other now live, but it sounds like that. And, of course, they're 3,000 k's away. And, I mean, it's amazing. We would do it on telephones and the old-fashioned way, as many people still do. And, I mean, that's all changed. But the basics haven't, Paul. It's still the same as it used to be.
1: With the radio environment in Bendigo in those days, what was it like? I mean, you're the only person it sounded like in the station.
13: Well, there were five of... No. There was a chap called John Jones, who was a famous 3KZ, and that name's long gone. It became Gold FM, I suppose, if you want to look at it nowadays. It's Gold FM. 3KZ, he worked there for many, many years. He did the breakfast program. He was great. He was a very professional announcer, and he taught me a lot. And then I would come on, and then we had afternoon... we had a chap called Tony McManus, who finished up coming to Ballarat and joining me at 3BA, and now is doing breakfast in Perth at 6PR. So he's still in radio.
1: Because he's done a lot of moving around. He was at AW at one stage as well.
13: All over the place, yeah. But he's settled now with family and all. They've got about three kids, and they're all living in Perth, and they're very happy. Mm. And he's got a great job. And, of course, it's the Southern Cross Network, which is still 3AW, so... He one day might come home, back to Melbourne being home, I mean, but it's hard to say. I mean, he loves it over there. He loves the lifestyle. It's like a big Ballarat anyway, I guess. So yeah. I think he'll stay there. But Tony was there and a few others that came and went, as they do in radio. Mm. But it was a good, strong little team. And we did give Ballarat's 3BA a bit of a run for its money, not because we were better, but because we played what I still believe today is the better music, and that was a music targeted at everyone over 25 years of age, because the kids don't listen to the same station all the time. They're not faithful in any way, shape or form to anything. And I was one once, even though it's a long time ago, and so are you. You do what you want when you want, and you nowadays with MP3s and CDs and texting and phones, it's even harder to get someone to listen to a Power FM or something all the time. So you've got to offer it to somebody who doesn't do all that technology stuff, and that's someone maybe over 40. Who does, might do it, but doesn't do it all day. So therefore, that market, we did, and we used to play all the music, which now Gold 104 play, and all these other stations, which are rating number ones and number twos.

0: well-experienced sound engineer, Lyndon Chris, who is located in Sturt Street, just above Midwest Music Supplies. Soundtracks 909 caters for quite a number of Ballarat bands. We talked to Lyndon Chris.
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2: Thank you.
1: How long have you been working sound-wise in a recording situation?
2: Well, I started when I was about, I guess about 23. I bought a four-track and a drum machine, a reverb unit, and learned how to use it basically in my bedroom. And I just kept on buying more equipment, and got to a situation where I started to record students, because I teach music. I use the gear as a learning tool for students.
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0: 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I hope you enjoyed the program. 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

0: Oh, yeah, digging it. 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Tekka's Rock and Blues Show is the program, and do not forget that Community Radio Plus app as well, and put that on your phone. Pretty cool. Tekka's Rock and Blues Show is the program playing the newest rock for you, the newest rock and blues, our acoustic segment every hour, plus some classic rock, and got some great live tracks. And a big shout out to each and every one of you boys and girls out there in rock and blues land. And as we do every week, don't want to miss anyone, a big, huge shout out to all our volunteers, especially the SES and affiliates right across the country, emergency services, whatever they may be, hospital staff, where I've just been, from top to bottom, to the guys and girls over there in St Andrews and Adelaide. Thank you so much. Amazing. Okay, to the truckers, cabbies and everyone that's working nights or day shift, police departments across the country, boy, if they got a job, and the ambos, ditto. Great to have your company, and as recommended by the CBAA network, we're required to mention that this little program may have some occasional coarse language, but boy, have I got some stuff. What a way to kick it off, huh? The new one by the boy from Texas off his new album called Motormouth. That was Seth James, and I gotta know, released on Qualified Records. He's 48. We've had a few of his albums over the last few years, but this is a ripper. Check the boy out on Facebook. That is Seth James. Coming up in the first hour for a bit of Imelda May, the lady from Ireland. I dig her stuff as well. New guy to the playlist on some rock for the young guy from Brazil. Just 26. His name is Gutto Conrad. You're going to dig this guy, I'll tell you what. Bit of live stuff by Slash and Mr. Tash Neal on vocals off that great new album Live at Serpent, released now. Another single by my good friends from Cairns, Mississippi Shakedown. Off there, I think this is the title of the new album, Time to Kill. That's coming up, some great acoustic stuff. Got the brand new album by Mick Kidd and Dave Blight from Adelaide. Looking forward to spinning that for you guys. Miss Ruthie Foster and Larkin Poe as well. Bit of classic rock going back to 2013 from UK. The Temperance Movement. Bit of instrumental break for you. The new single by Rose Calio Band. Love this lady and the band as well, off her new album called 42 Days. Bit of Rory Gallagher tribute this week. I'm going to play a song that I think is just the epitome of Rory Gallagher. It's a song that was released 2011 by a guy from the UK called Larry Miller. You'll know the song as soon as I start playing it for you. A bit of archive rock. The new one by Teresa James and the Rhythm Tramps from, I've got no idea, LA. Yeah, that's where they're from. Bit of Oz classic rock and blues. Steve Flack, who we've been given these three albums, a fair pasting, because I just love it. How we missed not getting these albums 20 years ago, I don't know, but I'm glad we have got them now. So that's coming up for you. Bit of rock and roll by the Black Cat Boppers from the UK. Another great track off the Heavy Medicine by Australia's own Mr. Black and Blues, some girl rock. This is by Ben Rogers, Instrumental Asylum, my good friends from Melbourne, with a great girl rock and roll for you. And a ton more as well. Stay with us, won't you? Okay, you want to get in touch with Tech 24/7, easy as, terryidale@gmail.com. That is TerryIdale at gmail. Grab us on Facebook, we brill as well. Tekka's Tracks, all one word, lowercase, TCKAS Tracks, and there we will be. Okay, let's get into it. The new one by the boy from, well, he's sort of from Norway in the UK, but his name is Chrissy Matthews and his band is called The Vikings. A new album called Rock and Roll Soldier. We might have played one track before, thanks to Rough Records. And this is a song called Mormor, which in Norwegian spells grandma. So here we go. Chrissy Matthews and Vikings, Mormor. You're with Tech. Love having your company, guys.
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0: Yeah, dig it. So many great lady rock and blues players coming out over the years. And, of course, this is the place where you... Oh, pardon me for living. I just pushed the wrong slider. That's a bit to do with age. As I was saying, so I just love some of the female rock and blues singers we've been slowly getting over the years. And as I say, this is where you're going to find them. That's a lady from Ireland. Her name is Imelda May. The album is called No Turning Back. Goes back a few years. And she's 51 and a damn fine singer. And what am I going to do? I'm going to keep playing rock and blues. That's what I'm going to do. And before that, Chrissy Matthews and the Vikings with Mamma. That means grandma in Norwegian. It's released on Rough Records. It's Rock and Roll Soldier, available in Australia through onlybluesmusic.com. I think my voice sounds a bit different. I think that thing they stick down your neck when they knock you out, I think it changes your tone of your voice. It will be sweet, though, Tech. It will be sweet. Okay, this is a ripper from a young guy from Brazil. His name is Gato Conrad. His new album is called Ain't No Use. Independent release. He's 26 and he rocks. This is Gato Conrad. Ain't no use.
1: You want to rock? Tech has got that. You want blues? Tech has got that too. Turn it up to 11. That's how we roll right here.
2: Got no time, but my clock would run for you.

0: Yeah, dig that, young fella. Sounds a lot like Jimi Hendrix, doesn't he? He's got that feel with the guitar riff and the voice even. That is a new one by a guy from Brazil. His name is Guto, Guto Conrad, we'll call him. And his new album is out independently. Check the boy on Facebook. That is Guto, Conrad with a K. Ain't no use. And before that, Imelda May, dig it. What am I going to do? Keep playing some rock and blues. Here's some live stuff by The Newie by Slash, featuring the voice of Mr. Tash Neal, recorded live at Serpent. It's the latest album. It's available through Ear Music. 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

0: Yeah, that's Australia's own Mississippi Shakedown, Jeff and Jan Cripps from Cairns off there. Well, I'm not sure what the new album is called, but I think it is called Time to Kill. Until we get the album, that's what we're going to call it. So that's a good track. Big horn section. Good one, Jeffrey and January. Jeffrey. Yeah, good stuff. Check the boy and girl out on Facebook. That is Mississippi Shakedown. We got time to kill, not while I'm here. Hey, this is Tekka's Rock and Blues Show, my friends. It is time for our Acoustic by Two. Got the brand new one by our good friends from Adelaide, Mick Kidd and Dave Blight. The album is called Borderline Blues. Mick, before he was a duo with Dave, had some great albums, and they've been doing the Dave Blight duo for a few years with a few albums out, and they've been to Mildura a couple of times. And great, if you get a chance to go and see them in Adelaide or anywhere, don't miss out. Great duo. And Dave Blight, of course, famous for that harmonica solo way back with Cold Chisel. Anyhow, let's get into it. Borderline Blues, Australia's own, Adelaide's own. Mick Kidd and Dave Blight. This is Duke Joint Shuffle. You're with Tech.
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0: That's all right, Mama.
1: Isn't that just the coolest version of the old Presley classic? That's from a couple of years ago. That is Ruthie Foster featuring Larkin Poe off her album called Mileage, released on Sun Records. And hey, that's all right, Mama. You betcha. Before that, good track, isn't it? That's Mick Kidd and Dave Blight, the boys from Adelaide. Check out the album through their Facebook page. And that is Borderline Blues. It's available now. Or if you have a gig where Mick and Dave are playing, they'll have all the albums there for you as well. And a great track called Duke Joint Shuffle. Good one, my friend. Hey, this is Tekka's Rock and Blues Show. It is time for some classic rock. Let's go back to 2013 from the band from UK, self-titled. This is Temperance Movement, an only friend. You're with Tek.
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Yeah, we call that Hoochie Rock in my little part of the world. A good track, isn't it? That's Temperance Movement from the UK off the album self-titled from 2013 and Only Friend released on Earache Records. Hey, it is time for our instrumental break. Put the kettle on, guys. I have nothing to eat, which is probably a good thing. Instrumental break. I haven't played this for ages, but it's one of my faves as a kid growing up. From 1961, the boys from Washington. It's only 2:18, so get that kettle cooking. This is The Benchers from 1961, and this is Raunchy. Ah, yeah, dig it.

0: Yeah, isn't that basic? Bass player cool, right up the top of the neck there. Boom. Ah, dig it. Hey, that is a good track. That is our instrumental break. Hope your kettle boiled and you didn't spill anything. And that's a little thing from 1961 called Raunchy. It was a single way back then, released on Dalton Records. I think that was just before the cylinders were extinct. Hey, got the brand new one by the lady from Oz, Rose Carleo Band. Thanks to Cat Publicity. Get on you, Cat. The brand new album just been released independently. It's called 42 Days. Now, this lady can rock with the best of them. If you don't know the name, you may remember she was on The Voice last year. Didn't get through the end, but she had the best done. For my money, she should have won. The best rock voice in the industry. This is off her brand new album, her and the band, Rose Carleo Band, for you girls. Well, it's not the girl rock, but it's a great girl rock song. And this is off the album 42 Days. Line them up. Good idea.
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0: Yeah, I told you, what a voice, huh? Isn't that a good track? And that's a good album as well. If you're a fan of Rose Carleo Band, you should jump on that. 42 days, it'll be in your store now. And that's a Live It Up. Line 'em up, beg your pardon. We'll be playing more of the album in weeks and months to come, I can promise. So thanks to Catalyst Publicity. Get on your cat. You give us some great music and much appreciated. Thank you. Hey, it is time for our tribute this week, my friends, and it is Rory Tribute. And I thought I'd just veer a bit to one side for this week only. I haven't played this song for ages, but it is my favourite Rory Gallagher tribute song. You probably remember it. And as soon as you hear it, you're going to start singing, I can tell you. Okay, this is our Rory tribute. I'm not sure about Larry Miller. He was the guy who recorded it and wrote it in 2011 off an album. And he had not been well for quite a few years, so I'm not sure whether the man is still with us. But he was a fine rock and bluesman as well. This is our tribute to Rory. This is Larry Miller with Rory.
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0: Yeah, gotta love it, don't you? I hope you do as much as I do. I could listen to that track all day. Kalina Rory. One of my faves, and of course we've got others, but that's just a great track. I hope you dug it. That is our tribute to Rory this week. Larry Miller from the UK and Rory. Hey, this is Tekka's Rock and Blues Show, cruising through the first hour. We've got time for a couple more before we have to flick into hour number two. This is our archive rock from 1978. The late Cub Coda and the guys off the album Air Special. This is Archive Rock. This is Brownsville Station. And this is Love Stealer.
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0: Yeah, way back to 1978 with the 10-second fade-out for you. That is our archive rock, Mr. the late Cub Coda and Mr. Henry H. Weck on the drums. Don't know the other guys. But that was Brownsville Station off the album Air Special from 78. And that was Love Stealer. Remember, their most famous song was Smoking in the Boys' Room. Of course, it's been done by lots of people, including... No, I haven't. Can you imagine me doing that? In the bath. Yeah, great track though, isn't it? That one as well as Smoking in the Boys' Room. That was Brownsville Station, and just about time for the first hour to be done and dusted. Hey, you're listening to Tekkers Rock and Blues show on the Community Radio Network. I think the drugs are starting to kick in. Listening to us on the Community Radio Network right across Australia. If your local station is staying with us for the second hour, I can promise you more of the same. But hey, if you're leaving us now, we'd love to have your company again next week on the station that you're on right now. Finishing off this hour is the new one by the lady from LA and her band, Teresa James and the Rhythm Tramps, off the album Bad at Being Good. Sounds like me. Close Down the Blues Bar. You are kidding.
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0: Yeah. You're listening to Tekka's Rock and Blues Show on the Community Radio Network. We're broadcasting from studios in Mildura, Victoria, Australia, for our very own Hot FM and the Community Radio Network right across the country. So good to have your company. Second hour is underway. And if you've just joined us back from last week, so good to have you back. And, of course, if you've come back from hour one, more than welcome. Anytime. Got some great stuff for you. Tekka's Rock and Blues Show is the program, and we kicked it off with the new one by the lady from LA off her album Bad at Being Good. That was Teresa James and the Rhythm Tramps off the album. Already said that. Closed down the Blues Bar. Never. Released on Mojo Records. Coming up in this hour, some great stuff coming up for you. A bit of rock and roll, a bit of the Black Cat Bombers, Black Cat Boppers from the UK. Mr. Black and Blues, the brand new one by Australia's own with Heavy Medicine. Bit of girl rock, brand new little rock and roll by a good friend of ours from Melbourne, Ben Rogers Instrumentals, Mental Asylum, with the great Cora Brown doing some vocals. A bit of live stuff by Voodoo Ramble from Croatia. A bit of rock by Albany Down. Another great track by Sally King and the Repeat Offenders off her new album, Unfinished Business. Some acoustic stuff and more classic rock if we've got time. Hey, coming up near the end, classic Bondi's for you. Hang around for that as well. Okay, this is our Oz Classic Rock and Blues getting out up number two underway. Originally done by the late Robert Johnson, 1936. This is Australia's version off his album Guitar Heroes, Mr. Steve Flack. Check this out. This is Crossroads. You're with Tech.
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0: Yeah, how good. What a track from 1936 up until 2026, and we're still playing it. Because that's a great version, isn't it? That's Australia's own Steve Flack. He played guitar and vocals on that, and the second solo. The late Pete Wells done slide guitar on the first solo, and Michael Smith on bass, Andrew Brody on drums. The last two guys I don't know, but I'll tell you what, they're good darn players. Thank you very much to Steve Flack for throwing three albums out that we'd forgotten all about. And I'll just keep playing them because I love them. You can contact Steve through his Facebook page, Steve Flack, and that was off the album. I think it's volume three. No, that's the first one. There's three volumes, 1, 2, 3, and that was his version of Crossroads. Oh, I love it. Hope you did as well. Okay, bit of rock and roll for you, boys and girls, off the album Boppin' Atcha from 2013 from the UK. This is a bit of rock and roll. Get the old winkle pickers on, eh? The old Brill Cream. Good stuff. And this is Black Cat Poppers with Hey, Young Girl, You're a Tech.
1: Rock and roll! Oh!

Yeah, love good Aussie new stuff. Isn't that a good track? That's Australia's own, the boy from Melbourne, Mr. Black and Blues, real name Michael Pollitt, off his brand new album. We've only played one track before, I think. It's called Heavy Medicine, released on his record label Breakneck Records. You can check the boy on Facebook. Isn't that a good track? The album's a pearler. I love saying that because I'm old. From end to end, it's a great track, great album. That is Coming Your Way. Off the album Heavy Medicine, you can check the boy on Facebook, Mr. Black and Blues. Good one, my friend. And before that, the Black Cat Boppers. Hey, young girl, bit of rock and roll for you. Off the album Boppin' Atcha. Now it is time for some girl rock. Been looking forward to playing this for you. A good friend of mine from Melbourne, Ben Rogers, and his Instrumental Asylum with the big vocal voice of Cora Brown. Love this lady's voice as well. With a bit of rock and roll for you, girls, so get ready, put the drinks down, shoes off, make sure you got plenty of room. This is Ben Rogers, Instrumental Asylum, with the big voice of Cora Brown and Bad, Bad Girl.

0: Yeah, good track, isn't it? That's the boys from Croatia, Mr. Boris Zamba on guitar and vocals there. Voodoo Ramble, recorded live, and that was Too Bad for Heaven, Too Good for Hell. Yeah, someone's looking in my mirror window. Released a new one this year and released independently. Check them out on Facebook, Voodoo Ramble. And before that, good bit of rock and roll, my friend. That is Ben Rogers' Instrumental Asylum off his new self-titled album with Bad Bad Girl, the big voice of Miss Cora Brown from Melbourne. I love it. Hope you did as well. Check the boy out on Facebook, Ben Rogers Instrumental Asylum. And next, a bit of rock from a couple of years ago. Paul Turley and the guys off the album Born in the Ashes. This is Albany Down with Your Days Are Numbered. Oh, really?
1: Ripping into rock.

0: Yeah, dig that track. Isn't that a cool track? It's a bit of blues La Bamba or something. I love it. That is a new one by Sally King, and the Repeat Offenders off her brand new EP called Unfinished Business. And you got your voodoo working. Independent release. Check them on Facebook. That is Sally King, Repeat Offenders. Great slide work, don't you love it? It's very dark. That was great slide work by Mr. I think his name is Gary Lothian? Apologies if I'm wrong, but Dave Green on bass, Roscoe Clark. Good on you, Roscoe, on drums, and Sally King. What can she play? Guitar and vocals as well. Great album, been around a long time, and so good to have her new album on this little program, Tekka's Rock and Blues Show. Okay, next. It's time for our acoustic by two, my friends, and this is Mr. Dave Mason, 79 this year. Remember him from the band Traffic. He's got an album out, was released last year, but I think it goes back to 81 when he recorded this version of Dust My Blues. It's called A Blues, A Shade of Blues, released on Barham Records. This is Dave Mason, getting our acoustic by two. Dust My Blues.
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2: This is a moment in the studio between takes. There is only a two-track version of this, but had to keep it. It's a moment that I'm not sure that I could ever quite get back. Mike Finnegan on piano, Elvino Bennett on drums, and Gerald Johnson on bass. Anyway, here you go. Dust My Blues.

0: Yeah, what a great haunting song, isn't it? That's Australia's Own, the boys from Melbourne. That is Dan Dinnan and Shorty. His real name is, I had it here just then. Now I've lost it. Tony Short on the percussion. Good track, a good album as well. I love it. I've seen Dan a few times at, I think, Goulburn and Echuca a couple of times as well. Don't know much about Shorty, but that's a good album. Check it out. It's called Jeff's Shed. Independent release, and that was Same Old Wounds. Before that, good version. I think it goes back to 1981, as he said at the start. Dave Mason, Dust My Blues. Up, my friends, is the acoustic by Two, done and dusted. Cruising through the last hour. I haven't got long left. Time for, well, I have, I hope. A bit of classic rock. Rainbow off the album Down to Earth from 1980. All night long, it would take...
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0: There you go with your 10-second fade out. That is classic, isn't it? The boys, Richie Blackmore and the guys. That was Rainbow off the album Down to Earth from 1980, released on Polygram, and All Night Long was a long track. Good one, though. Rainbow, that's our classic rock. Okay, before that, we had our acoustic by two. Done it. Time's against us, damn it. I promised you at the top of the program some Bondi cigars, yeah? Okay, from 1992 off the album Bad Weather Blues. It's still one of my faves. We've got the lot, and I don't play them often enough, but there's so much other stuff we have to try and fit in. Okay, this was the original lineup, of course, Shane Pacey. On the album cover, it says guitars left and vocals. Guitar right is Les Karski and vocals, and bass and vocals, Alan Britton. And, of course, drums, Ace Follington. That's the original lineup from 1992. I love this album. I love them all. But this is for you guys. A lot of people around the country love the Bondis. Off the album Bad Weather Blues, Bondi Cigars. Hey, you get that?
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0: Well, there you go, boys and girls. That is a cool way to finish off this week's program. The Bond Eyes. You get that off the album Bad Weather Blues from 1992, released on Larrikin Records. Hey, guess what? This Larrikin here has just about got to get out of here as he tries to find all the music that's in the way. Okay, my friends. That concludes Tacky's Rock and Blues Show for this week. This little program originated from studios in Mildura, Victoria, Australia, for our very own Hot FM and the Community Radio Network right across the country. Been great having your company. 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Grab us on Facebook as well. That'd be Brill Tecker's Tracks. All one word, lowercase, T-E-C-K-A-S, Tracks, and there we will be. Have a great week. Look after everything on the planet, and we'll catch you again next week. Going to leave you with a bit of Canned Heat, East West Boogie. 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

0: Hey, Jake Stark here. 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
7: 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Yes, you are listening to Robert Darby's Wireless Show on the Wireless. By the way, this is Jeff Atchison. This is Jeff Atchison there with
8: We apologise for this break in transmission. Changing over to AI may not have gone as smoothly as we'd hoped.
9: Romeo, Sierra, Oscar, seven. Romeo, Sierra, Oscar, seven. Romeo, Sierra, Oscar, seven. Romeo, Sierra, Oscar, seven.

Seems to be clearing up nicely. Just hang in there just for a couple more secs. I'm sure we'll be on top of it, all right? Don't go away. By the way, don't go sneaking over to Jonesy and Amanda, all right? We're having a few issues. This is community radio. Do you really care about us? Give us maybe not quite 5 minutes of your time. Look, we're working it out, all right? Hello? Uh-huh. Yep. Mm-hmm. Yep. Okay, for what reason? Oh, aliens. Cut it out, will you? Oh, we're ready to go? Okay. Ladies and gentlemen, I knew I should have never quit commercial radio. Mr. Jeff Acheson.

0: Mr. Jeff Acheson. A rather belated start to the show this week, but don't worry, we've got Adam Coachey's $50 word, we've got John Fostuca's Daggy Track, I think we've even got a special Armageddon song from the 40s, and a few other things as well. Stay tuned.
1: Hang on.
0: Hello?
2: When are you going to stop this nonsense and let me in?
3: Uncle Nev, my back hurts from sleeping in Sheila. These seats are not very comfortable, and there's a spring poking right at my...
2: Oh, stop your moaning. I got you a bucket of chips and a chocolate milk, you ungrateful little so-and-so.
3: Uncle Nev, what? I wanted a Grimace. We don't have a McDonald's in Nangwari.
2: No.
3: I wanted a Grimace.
2: Yes, and you've done precious little else screwing your little face up all the time. Oh, suck it up, princess. We're here on a mission.
3: It's a waste of time, Uncle Nev.
2: No.
3: Rob is not going to let us in the building.
2: Well, we're not going anywhere until he does.
3: No.
2: He's got contractual obligations to me. Enough's enough. I'll build him up. And what's he done to me? He's shot the wind out of me foofer valve. That's what's going on. And Sheila's making a strange noise when I turn the engine over now.
3: Oh, Uncle Nev, can we just give up?
2: No.
3: It rained like mad last night. My feet got wet.
2: No.
3: They were cold all night, Uncle Nev. I want to go home.
2: Oh, you made it tough stuff, young Jackson. I mean, come on. A couple of nights roughing it. It could be a lot worse.
3: It did get a lot worse, Uncle Nev. That tartan travel blanket was making me all itchy.
2: Oh.
3: And my feet were still cold because I couldn't cover it over.
2: Oh.
3: And you kept stealing it on me, Uncle Nev.
2: Oh.
3: Come on. Rob has turned his back on us.
2: Yeah, well, it's a darn sight better than looking at his face. I mean, let's face it. No, we're not going anywhere until he lets us in.
0: Guys, this is actually all going to air. Okay,
2: hey.
0: Now, you can stay down there if you really want to.
2: Let me in.
0: We got to move on with the show. So, bye, and thanks for calling.
2: Let me in.

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Two septic tank emptiers go into the octagon, and only one comes out alive. Suffer in the car park, Nev!

0: in here. 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
1: No.
0: Finally, I'm in the building.
1: Oh, hell.
0: How could you do this to me?
1: Do
0: it's
1: what?
0: Nev Septic Tank Empty and Service.
1: Money's money.
0: I don't know where you found this clown, but I'm telling you, I'll have words about this, Darby. I'll write to the board of this station.
1: You can't.
0: I know you're up to something. Yes, I know
2: Let's deal with this during the break, Neville.
0: No, I want to deal with it now.

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We kind of like the same TV shows. The problem is we don't share a common language.

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And it's saying over and over again, I'm not really ready for a relationship yet. Maybe we should start to see other people.

0: podcaster non grata that is known as podcaster non grata, hosted by Alan Crunchy, Adam Coachy, and
1: I think I might just change my name by deed poll.
0: Well, whatever you change it to,
1: I'll Alan Crunchy, so you can't get it wrong.
0: No, I'll still get it wrong.
1: Okay,
0: and you'd be funny if you walked around and your name was Deed Poll. You'd have to watch yourself around little doggies.
1: Yes, absolutely.
0: Yes, you say, well, go ahead, everyone else has.
1: And so has life, but anyway.
0: Such is life.
1: So has life.
0: So has life. Because we know, yes. Ned Kelly never said such is life, don't we?
1: No, I think that was a very, very, one of those historical misnomers.
0: No, well, in the very fashionable high-end suburb where you are... You'd see quite a few Commodores with the Chevy badges and the sticker on the back window, which says "Such is life."
1: Or there'd be the Southern Cross, or both.
0: Yes, even though it was Mick Jagger.
1: Oh, that was.
0: It's from that movie. It's
1: from the movie. Yes.
0: Ned,
1: I don't know that I ever saw it.
0: Well, consider yourself fortunate. I mean, let's face it. Mick's as good an actor as he is an on-key singer.
1: Oh, careful.
0: Oh, no,
1: You'll annoy people.
0: Down. See, that Tumbling Dice, you know the song Tumbling Dice?
1: Yes. I'm very well aware of it.
0: Have you ever been able to actually understand what he's singing?
1: No.
0: Because he's just...
1: And even when you look up the lyrics, if you're listening to it in Apple Music or whatever, it's hard to believe that those actually are the lyrics.
0: Now, how the segment works is, Adam, after we have a suitable amount of banter, which is pretty much at that point, I neither imply nor infer.
1: I pretty much text that out.
0: He promises nothing.
1: I impart, if anything.
0: There you go. A $50 word on me, and I have to look at it from the perspective of a moron, which, you know, it's a bit of a stretch, and I have to guess it. Okay, so what is it?
1: I love how you make me out to be this absolute pillar of knowledge of everything.
0: I paint you up, sir, as a moustache twirler with a cape.
1: I'm twirling my moustache right now.
0: Yes, I should think so. All right, come on. Put it out there. No, but that's all right that, you know, you're humble enough to say...
1: I am humble.
0: I'm the most...
1: If there's anyone more humble than me, I want them caught and shot.
0: Yes, exactly.
1: Ooh, dog just...
0: Tell him to be quiet.
1: Oh, stop it, Loki.
0: All right, come on, lay this word upon us.
1: All right.
0: Loki? You named your dog after Satan?
1: No, Loki.
0: Oh, he's Loki.
1: One of the Norse gods.
0: Oh, that's all right then.
1: Okay. Yeah.
0: Anyway, he's not being very low-key. He's being very loud.
1: He's being a bit loud, actually.
0: Yes, all right.
1: All right. Mm. Now, I may not be the smartest man in the world, but I have occasionally been accused by my wife and others of having this, sialism.
0: Sialism.
1: Yeah, and I will spell this for you because it is a tricky one.
0: Oh, my goodness.
1: S-C-I-O-L-I-S-M, sialism.
0: Wow. Okay.
1: I'll give you a clue.
0: If you're good at
1: Trivial Pursuit, you probably need this skill. If you win Trivial Pursuit, which I do occasionally,
0: I'll bet you do. And you gloat around and you rub it in their face.
1: No, because I'm humble.
0: I am the greatest. Humility. Sialism.
1: Sialism.
0: You know. Okay. I reckon.
1: What do you need for Trivial Pursuit?
0: I think you've given me way too much there. Way too much.
1: Oh, way
0: because
1: too
0: I'm going to guess if you're good at Trivial Pursuit, you need a broad understanding and knowledge thereof.
1: Oh, you're on the right track now, darling.
0: Of general knowledge.
1: Yeah. You're almost bang on the banana.
0: Oh,
1: what you do in your own time is your own business.
0: Well, you'll never be able to go back to that fruit shop again.
1: Yes.
0: Okay, come on.
1: To be good at Trivial Pursuit, you need a lot of probably useless or at least superficial knowledge. Superficial. On the surface. You don't necessarily need a critical understanding of the deeper points of, you know, horticulture or whatever.
0: just enough to annoy people at gatherings.
1: Here's an example for you.
0: Oh, frightfully good.

0: The pillars of modern culture are said to be pedantry and sciolism.
1: Oh, my goodness.
0: Isn't that a good one?
1: You've summed up the developed world there in one humble sentence. Well, thank you very much, Mr. Coachy. What's your song?
0: Type by Living Colour.
1: All right, I've got to go. You've got to go. And then
0: I've also got to go. Back to work.
1: We've got to pretend that we won't speak to each other for a week, but we'll record the next one very soon. Okay. Bye.
0: Bye now. Bye.

0: sat in a room with a man who told us all that if you're playing your 40 song, it's going to clash with everything else.
1: He sat me down and so began the story of a charmless man.
0: Truly, a Philistine of the first degree. The story of a charmless man. And now with it in mind and my finger on the nuclear button, it's time for today's 1940s Armageddon song. A Nightingale Sang in Berkeley Square from the year 1940 by Vera Lynn.

0: Vera Lynn. Oh, Niv. Oh, Niv. Oh, Niv, what's wrong?
1: Well, this is when I was a nipper.
0: Yeah, young, yeah.
1: My Nana Nangers.
0: Yeah, the Bohemian.
1: Yeah, I know, but she used to do some amateur drama.
0: Thespians.
1: And one night, my mum and dad, they loaded us all up in the Holden Belmont.
0: The Holden Belmont.
1: We went to the Mount. Oh. And we saw them perform that song, and it makes me so sad.
0: Yeah, you were going to kill me before the break. You've obviously mellowed out.
1: Yeah, well, that's true, but, you did give me that $50.
0: No, that's true, I did. Yes, I did.
1: I guess I'm prepared to forgive you.
0: You haven't been having a little nip of it, have you?
1: No, because that would be wrong. Still making me sad, Darby.
0: All right, here, you can borrow my handkerchief.
1: Thanks.
0: Oh, gross. That's Nev, I don't want it back. Find out more about Nana Nangers on Robert Darby's Wireless Show.

0: Joe.
1: It's time for John Fastuca's Daggy Track of the Week. The Daggy Track of the show. Good after Bill, morning, noon, evening, John.
2: Good timing to you as well, Robert. Good to be part of this wonderful institution.
1: Do you have a problem with Silverfish with all these old albums that you've got?
2: No. I have a wonderful wall of vinyl, and they're all stacked up nicely, and they all, you know, maintain their shape, form, and constitution. No problems at all.
1: Well, because all those years ago at WRB, we were both sort of single men, weren't we? Footloose and fancy free. And you went on. You got a wonderful son and a wife there, and you've gone on. You've had a very productive life, I've got to say.
2: Oh, thank you.
1: From someone like me, who's a bit of a backyard scrapping two-time loser, I look at you there, and quite frankly, I feel envy and spite towards you. But I dress it up as saying congratulations, because how dare you be so happy? But anyway, but I will have to ask you. Yep. Not that I wish to cast aspersions on the institution of marriage and everything, but there are fellows who have collections of things like cars and bottle tops and other things. Did your vinyls ever get in the way of this sort of marital bliss? You didn't have the thing of saying, can you take those things and leave them in the garage?
2: No, it's never a case. No, there'd never been an issue. Luckily, my wife is also likes her music as well. Although, her and Josh do sometimes cringe at some of my choices.
1: How dare they?
2: But generally, we have a commonality area of music as well.
1: Ah.
2: So that's never been an issue. No.
3: Well, you've actually done well, because in terms of what the compilation album I'm going with this time around, it sort of fits in with some of those aspects. I'm taking a pick off the Love album.
1: Oh, now what company put that one out?
2: This was KTEL Creation.
1: Uh-huh.
2: It's got Love written in nice big letters, pink letters. It's got a rose. It's got a couple of snaps of some of the artists on the album. And it's actually one of those ones where I did have, I understand under the guise of dagginess, but I am actually I really do like this song. If I have it on in the car, I'm doing huge vocals on it.
1: Are you saying that some of these other songs that you've presented to me you don't like?
2: Or like less.
1: Well, aren't we finding out about you now, huh?
2: There's very few songs. Like, people talk about they've walked out of a movie or walked out of a concert.
1: Or in my case, been thrown out of a theatre.
2: Yeah.
1: Get out, don't come back.
2: So there's very few aspects of music where I go, I generally don't like. I have a lot of trouble. People talk about put together your top 10 hate songs, and I find that very difficult.
1: They're very negative people, aren't they, John?
2: Yeah, they are.
1: Like I said, that's what I think about you. You've never sort of struck me ever as being a negative. You're a glass half full kind of guy.
2: That's the way to perceive the world, I believe.
1: Yes, and I felt if you and I perhaps had spent more time together throughout our lives, either I'd have turned you into a bitter, twisted old man, or you may have, had the reverse effect on me and stopped me from being a sarcastic, nasty, spiteful person.
2: And we will never know that, because the years have gone by.
1: No, each to their own, I suppose.
2: Exactly.
1: All right, come on, I've got the crystal ball here.
2: Okay.
1: Lay it
2: on me. This is a one-off collaboration.
1: Oh. Nick Cave and Kylie Minogue.
2: No.
1: But he drowns her in that and bashes her over the head with a rock.
2: It does. There's nothing loving about that at all.
1: There's a love song for you. Go on. Yeah, go on.
2: We're going to 1981.
1: Oh, that was in year 11 in high school.
2: Yes.
1: Most of the time when I bothered turning up. Yeah, go
2: on. The two artists were from two very different genres of music.
1: One's country and the other one isn't.
2: I suppose you put him in the opera singer category.
1: Oh, not Willie and not Willie and Julio to all the girls. Placebo.
2: Not Willie.
1: No, Placebo.
2: Yeah, Placido. Yes, Placido Domingo is the exactly.
1: Perhaps la la la la la la. I should stop I should stop ruining this. So in one of the only real jobs I ever had, they gave us an aptitude type intelligence test. Is he a tenor, a baritone, or a soprano?
3: Oh, good question.
1: I said, well, he was a tenor. And, you know, I think I probably could have gone right up the corporate ladder there if I hadn't decided to drop out and become a long-haired, useless bum. But I think I was more happy.
3: I don't know about long-haired.
1: Thank you very much, Dan. Oh, he's getting barbs in now after all those years of him never having a dig. Look at him now. I've created a monster.
3: Ah, you have.
1: I'm Dr. Frankenstein, and he's trying my creation is trying to kill me.
3: Give it creation life, they say.
1: Yes, well, we probably need some love. All right, well, thank you for that, John. Bye.
3: Bye.
1: He may be back next time if you pick on me like that. Bye, John.
3: Bye.
0: Perhaps love is like a resting place.

0: that's bound to sort of get you in the mood. What do you reckon, Nev? Nev? I think he's nodded off to sleep. Nev?
1: Nora.
0: He's sleeping like a baby. Well, like a babbling idiot, one of the two.
1: Have a beer.
0: Listen to
1: Jason, you're an idiot.
0: See, I guess the thing is, when you're getting older, like poor old Nev, you get up and go. Sometimes it's got up and gone. I think he had more of a nip of that scotch than he let on. You do know there's no drinking on the premises, don't you, Nev? Nev, I was going to play one of your songs, Nev. You're falling asleep, Nev, or what?
1: No, I wasn't asleep, Darby. No. Just resting my eyes, that's all.
0: Oh, right, okay. Play one of your songs, Nev, or what?
1: Yeah, it was about time you did.
0: All right, let's play the one when you were appointed tourism ambassador for good old Nangwari.
1: Come to Nangwari. You really won't be sorry. What me worry? Oh, nah. It's Nangwari. 35 clicks from the mount. Jeez, you know, that's almost too few to count.
2: You all right, Uncle Nev?
1: Hardly any stray dogs, and there's a museum that's all about logs.
2: I'm not again with the logs, Uncle Nev.
1: Come to Nangwari. You really won't be sorry. What, me worry? Nah, because it's Nangwari.
2: What else is there to sing about, Uncle Nev? Come on.
1: A roadhouse with a big smile. It's better by a country mile.
2: Kilometer.
1: You'll love our weathered boards. Away from the maddening hordes.
2: We should add some fjords.
1: Don't be ungrateful. Come to Nangwari. You really won't be sorry. What me worry? Nah, cause it's Nangwari.
2: Do we have a cinema, Uncle Nev?
1: No. Well, the savings can't be beat cause... Well, all the shops are closed down the street.
2: Paint it over.
1: Our Bottle-O is the best, just as long as you avoid the random breath test.
3: Have you had anything to drink tonight, sir?
1: Oh, maybe one or two at the footy, you know. Come to Nangwari. You really won't be sorry. What, me worry? Nah, because it's Nangwari.
3: One long breath into this, sir, if you could.

0: Resnick, Mills and Pinewood.
1: Ooh, did you let one go, Uncle Nev?
0: No. Come to Negwarry. You really won't be sorry. What me worry? Nah, cos it's Negwarry.
1: What else can they expect, Uncle Nev?
0: We have a footy team. It's not as dull as it may seem.
1: It's riveting.
0: And tranquility and delight. Oh, all on a peaceful Saturday night.
1: You could shoot a cannon up the main street.
0: Be quiet, ASIO might get the wrong idea about us. Come to Negwarry. You really won't be sorry. What, me worry? Nah, it's Negwarry. You got your driver's license on you, sir?
2: Somewhere, yeah.
0: So don't you whinge and whine. Get out amongst the pines. And the accommodation's best when you stay at Nev's on the Nest.
2: No outstanding warrants, sir?
0: No.
2: You sure?
0: Yeah.
2: You in trouble with the police before?
0: No. Come to Negwarry. You really won't be sorry. What, me worry? Nah, cos it's Negwarry.
1: Honest officer, he's the most boring person I know.
0: What, me worry? Nah, it's Negwarry.
2: Might need to run a background check, don't leave town.
0: You really won't be sorry, it's Negwarry.
2: Where'd you hide the body, sir?
0: As far as I know, there ain't no quarry. No, no.

0: Yes,
1: Nev's nodded off. I listened to him there, he's babbling away. goodness me. Oh dear. I once read an Andy Capp cartoon. Well, that was back in the old days. And Flo said, well, all men are cavemen, but some cave in more easily than others. I'll have to wake him up to get him out of here. There's another show ready to roll. I know. I'll poke him with a stick. It might not work, but it'll make me feel better. Poke! Poke! Poke! All right. Till next time. Love yous all. Say goodbye, Nev.

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0: celebrating the sounds of Memphis for 21 years. Welcome to another episode of Bill Street Caravan.
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0: Hi, I'm your co-host, Pat Mitchell-Worley.
2: And I'm Kevin Cubbins.
0: This week on Bill Street Caravan, Memphis pays its respects to the guitar that changed the world as local favorites take the stage in memory of Scotty Moore.
2: Bill Street Caravan contributor William Lee Ellis will also be joining us to discuss the deep connection between religion and the blues.
0: That's all coming up right now on Bill Street Caravan.
2: Hi, Pat.
0: Hey, Kevin.
2: You hear that?
0: I hear it.
2: That's Scotty Moore we're listening to, performing perhaps the most well-known guitar riff in music history. The iconic musician passed away this past June while Bill Street Caravan was on production hiatus.
0: Sam Phillips recognized Scotty Moore's musical gifts early on, and he introduced him to an unknown Memphis vocalist, suggesting that they play together. Now, can you imagine Sam Phillips suggesting that you play with someone?
2: Any suggestion from Sam Phillips would be received as a command.
0: Well, they in turn recruited bassist Bill Black.
2: That trio entered Sam Phillips' recording studio on July 5th, 1954. They recorded That's All Right, Mama, and the rest, as they say, was history. Groundbreaking, revolutionary, hip-shaking history.
0: Scotty Moore was just 22 years old that day. He went on to accompany Elvis for most of Elvis's early career, certainly for the most prolific years, playing on Good Rockin' Tonight, Heartbreak Hotel, Mystery Train, Blue Suede Shoes, Hound Dog, just to name a few hits.
2: Memphians celebrated their hero's life and legacy with the program you're about to hear, featuring John Paul Keith and appearances from Will Tucker, Sun Records drummer J.M. Van Eaton, and Sam Phillips' son, Jerry Phillips.
0: Here's the Memphis tribute to Scotty Moore, live on Bill Street Caravan.

Come back, baby, I wanna play house with you. All right.

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Brad Birkendahl, ladies and gentlemen.

0: ain't nothing but a hound.
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1: We'll be right back with more music, but first we're going to turn it over to Bill Street Caravan contributor William Lee Ellis as he explores the deep connection between religion and the blues. Well,

0: Blues and gospel. To some, these two genres of music are as compatible as good is to evil, as God is to old Gooseberry himself, Satan. If you play the blues, after all, you'd likely have a hellhound on your trail and be walking with the devil side by side. If instead you sing gospel, well, you'd more likely seek favor with the Lord and expect to join that heavenly band. To quote legendary bluesman Son House, "I can't hold God in one hand and the devil in the other one. Them two guys don't get along altogether too well." Blues and gospel, then, would seem to be the most polarizing forms of music to come out of the African-American experience. Where gospel promises an afterlife, blues affirms the here and now. Where gospel submits to a higher power, blues relies on one's own wits. Where gospel nurtures community, blues threatens those very bonds. Even a bluesman such as Texas singer-guitarist J.T. Funny Paper Smith recognized the spiritual ruin that a blues life could bring upon a person when he sang in Fool's Blues, "You know, this must have been the devil I'm serving. I know it ain't Jesus Christ. All I ask him is to save me, and looks like he's trying to take my life." Let's listen to Funny Paper lay out his dilemma from 1931, Fool's Blues.
1: "You know, until 6 months ago, I hadn't prayed a prayer since God knows when. Until 6 months ago, people, I hadn't prayed a prayer since God knows when.

0: Indeed, most bluesmen tell similar tales when it came to the disapproval they faced from family and community in pursuing the sinful path of a blues musician. Bobby Bland, one of the most popular rhythm and blues singers of the 50s and 60s, has said of his upbringing in rural Rosemark, Tennessee, quote, "I liked blues, but that was a no-no. You had to play spirituals, be in at 9 o'clock, and every Thursday night we had a prayer meeting," end quote. Listen to Barrel House piano master Big Joe Deskin relate how his father, a preacher, frowned on his son playing the blues. Then listen to how easily Deskin slips out of the blues into gospel without missing a beat.
1: My dad was a, God, and God, he

0: He did blues and boogie woogie.
1: And he was a fire, hellfire, and brimstone preacher. And he wanted to make one out of me. I said, oh, Lord, you're going the wrong way, Dad. I'm a blues man. I said that to myself and said to him. So I played a song that he always loved. Be not dismayed, whatever you do. God will take care of you. So all the kids was out, and they said, you going to play the piano? I said, no, I'm going to tell my dad that I'm kind of sick and I ain't going in today to church. I'll be able to play, but you guys got to let me know when he's getting on that bus, and then when you do that, I know exactly what to do. So the little man said, boy, ain't you guys said, Dad, look, I don't feel so good. I don't want to go to church today. All right, you stay home. But don't you get on that piano and play no blues and no boogie woogie. Now, I thought, when he leaves, he ain't gonna know that. So when he got on the bus, now he never forgets that umbrella. I don't know why he done that, and he don't know, he just say he forgot it. And I was in there playing, like they said,

0: Then I looked and seen old man. Man, that old man beat me so bad, and I caught hold to that whip. It was a bull whip. He had cut it off short, whipping cows with. And I was holding, said, "Turn that whip loose, boy." I said, "Dad, you remember Bessie that you cut across the head when she wouldn't do what you told her to do?" "Yes, I remember that." I said, "You ever see her anymore?" "No." And I turned it loose. I was gone. And I got that whooping that day, man.
1: While one might assume, then, that the secular and sacred sides of African-American musical life, as heard in blues and gospel, were exclusive choices, historically the relationship between the two has been far from black and white. Their intertwined legacies, as we shall see, have created a dialogue, sometimes hostile, sometimes welcoming, and always musical. Just as God needs the devil, so too does gospel need the blues. At times, in fact, they felt more like kissing cousins than bitter rivals. Blues and gospel, to quote author James T. Cone, have each reflected the unifying power of song in the struggle for black survival. Over the next 9 weeks, we'll look not at how different blues is from gospel, but how closely the two have coexisted, a shared history of identity and the triumph of the African-American spirit. We'll examine some of their common roots and traits, hear from street corner evangelists, look into those bluesmen who became preachers and the rare preacher who became a bluesman, and witness the ultimate merger of the two as heard in soul music. For now, we'll leave you with this sentiment by Sonny Boy Williamson, who was so distraught over a love gone bad, only the devil could be to blame. And for such a bold assertion, only the blues could give proper solace.

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1: 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The soundtrack of America was made in Tennessee.
0: We're back, and for those of you just tuning in, this week, Beale Street Caravan celebrates the life and legacy of Scotty Moore.
2: The guitar that changed the world.
0: That's exactly what they called him. Scotty Moore passed away this past June while we were on production hiatus. Memphis musicians, however, gathered to remember him with this beautiful tribute show, which we weren't able to bring to you until right now at the start of our 21st season on the public airwaves.
2: We're going to take a minute here to sit down with the organizer of the show, John Paul Keith, who's no stranger to our audience. John Paul Keith is a recurring contributor to our program, as well as being a bedrock contributor to the Memphis music scene on stage and in the studio.
0: Also joining us is recording artist Will Tucker, who portrays Scotty Moore in the unreleased television series The Million Dollar Quartet. They just wrapped up production here in Memphis last month, and the show is slated to air on CMT in March of 2017.
3: People can argue about what was the first rock and roll record, but nobody argues about what the first rockabilly record was. And that was That's All Right, Mama, by Elvis Presley. And there's only three musicians on that track: Elvis Presley on acoustic guitar, Bill Black on upright bass, and Scotty Moore on electric guitar. And the electric guitar is the primary melodic instrument on the track, and it's the only solo instrument on the track, and it is the defining sound of that track, and it was completely original. It was a mixture of Chet Atkins style, Merle Travis style, but with this Memphis blues influence and this stank. There's no other word for it. He just had that Memphis stank on it, and that is the sound of rockabilly guitar, and that literally changed the world because that was imitated ad infinitum.
4: Yeah, so many early electric guitar players picked up on Scotty's playing from those early Elvis records, and you know, I think one of the most famous quotes that goes around is Keith Richards pretty much attributes Scotty Moore for being the reason he wanted to play guitar, that he wanted to be Scotty when everyone else wanted to be Elvis.
3: There's another Keith Richards quote actually in relation to the Scotty and the first trio there with Bill and Elvis, which is the quote is a band's limitations is where they get their sound. And the fact that they didn't have a drummer and he covered the whole spectrum rhythmically and harmonically and put this flash in it where, you know, where he needed it and this energy, and he just stepped up to the plate and came up with a way to cover all of that. And then, you know, he was adapted as they went along, and they added drums and they added different things. He totally rolled with the flow, but that initial sound really that launched the, you know, all these other imitators. He's really one of the formal building blocks of rock and roll guitar playing.
5: It also defined the Sun sound to some extent.
3: Oh, yeah. And there's an interesting thing about the sound. One of the things that people associate with Sun and the Sun sound, the real defining characteristic of most people's mind is the slapback echo, which Sam Phillips developed with a tape machine in the studio. But there were no devices to do that live. So Scotty got wind of this amplifier that was made for Chet Atkins, and so Scotty Moore ordered two of them. And basically, it was a Tweed Bassman with a consumer-grade tape recorder bolted into the back of it and wired into the amp, and it was able to get that slapback echo in a live setting. And so he ordered two of them, one of them for him to play through and the other for Elvis to sing through. So on the first tours, when those guys are driving around in a couple of cars, that, you know, Elvis is singing through a Tweed guitar amp. You know, it must have sounded like total punk rock, you know.
5: There was this successful run on Broadway of the musical Million Dollar Quartet, and it's now being turned into a television show. And Will, you're very involved.
4: I had the amazing honor and privilege to portray Scotty Moore in the show Million Dollar Quartet that is scheduled now to be coming this March on CMT. And as a Memphis Music, Scotty Moore, Sun Records fan, just a complete dream come true to be part of that. I wasn't really formally an actor, still am not, but...
5: No, I think you're a professional,
4: you know,
5: now.
4: Yeah, well, yeah.
3: Once you've
4: weird.
3: Been paid for it, you're a professional.
4: All right, so as a pro actor, yeah, right. But it was incredible thing to be able to do, and I'm pretty excited about what the show could do, because I know it's gauged to pan out and appeal to a younger audience as well as the diehard fans that have been here all along for it, and I think that it could really helped the history of Memphis music gain more identity with that music and realize its importance in everything we even hear today, you know. So I agree with you that there is a new resurgence of interest in a lot of the early Elvis stuff and the Sun, Memphis music history, and this is just going to help to continue to reinforce that.
3: Yeah, that's one of the things I'm excited about with the show. The average age of these actors in this thing is probably 19, 20 years old, which is right, because that's the age those guys were at the time. But being around these young guys that's on set and stuff, because I was involved in a couple of things too, and got to meet the guys, and it struck me, it's like when this thing airs, you know, it's going to expose an entire generation of young people that have never heard of Sun Records, have no idea what any of that is. And if a fraction of a percent of them are as affected by it as I was when I first heard it, it's going to change their lives. And some of them are going to start making records in a few years, you know. So anything that exposes that music to a wider audience is cool.
5: Well, are you playing live on the program?
4: About 50-50. The way that's going to run is on the scenes when we're in the studio, the playing should be, and of course I don't get the final say, but from what I've heard, the playing should be live. We recorded it live when we did the scenes in the studio.
5: How did you prepare for the part?
4: Yeah, the moment I even had the idea that I was in the running to get the part, I went home and just started, went from being a fan to being a super fan, just living and breathing it as much as possible. Listening
3: That's how
4: to
3: you
4: it.
3: Got the part.
4: I went out and bought Scotty's book, which was really awesome, the Aboard the Mystery Train, and went and read the book to learn everything about Scotty I could. And big shout out to scottymoore.net, which I'm
5: That's
4: sure
5: a great site.
4: Is
5: yeah.
4: such a great site.
5: Gosh.
4: And yeah, just started woodshedding, living and breathing it, and trying to embody it. And for me, it was kind of exciting because when you're coming up as a musician, you always have so many influences, and you always are trying to ride the line of, okay, how much can I pull from them without being accused of like copying them? But for once, you can finally say, no, it's okay. Now you need to be as close as possible to it. And so I got really excited to finally do that and not have to hold back.
5: Did Scotty play with thumb picks and finger picks, or did he play just...
4: He played with one thumb pick and the rest of his fingers bare, from what I've been able to uncover from research. And so
3: I think sometimes he may have held the thumb pick like a flat pick sometimes. I've seen him
4: make
3: a strumming kind of thing.
4: And but heavier strumming. For
3: yeah,
4: sure.
3: But yeah, he did the thumb pick thing as far as I know.
5: So, John Paul, this tribute show was your idea, right?
3: I wanted to do something. I think some other folks thought of to do something as well, but I offered to make, you know, to host it, and asked Will to come play since he plays Scotty in the show. And we also had our buddy Brad Burkadahl, who's been on Beale Street Caravan before. We had him come down because he knows all the Scotty stuff because he played Scotty in Walk the Line.
5: Yeah.
3: So
5: there's a really special moment during the show where Jerry Lee Lewis's original drummer, J.M. Van Eaton, gets on stage, and he's joined with Jerry Phillips, son of Sam Phillips.
3: I've been lucky enough to get to know Jerry Phillips and the Phillips family a little bit, and so when we were going to do this thing, I had to invite them, Jerry and his daughter Hallie, and they were kind enough to come in, and Jerry came up and sat in with us, and it's just a treat. You know, there wouldn't be an Elvis Presley without Scotty Moore, but there also wouldn't be an Elvis Presley, of course, without Sam Phillips, and to have his son Jerry there sort of participating in it and rocking out with us, and with JM, who was the drummer on so much of that Sun stuff, even besides the Jerry Lee stuff, is just a thrill. So it was definitely an honor to have Jerry and JM there.
5: Guys, thanks for coming on the program.
3: Thanks
5: for letting us be a part of this special night.
4: Total pleasure. Yes, sir.
5: Here's more from the Memphis tribute to Scotty Moore live on Beale Street Caravan.
6: Well, well,

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Jerry Doll, Will Tucker, Earl Lowe, Preston Rumbaugh, Johnny Mack, Jerry Phillips, Howdy Phillips, Jay and Van Eaton, Sean Zorn. Thank you guys so much.

0: 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Thank you so much.
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0: 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Well done. And hopefully there's another 40. Go for it.
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7: 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Come on, children. Let's have a

0: Hey, Jake Stark here. Happy birthday to 3BBB. First 40 years on air. And here's to the next 40 years.
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I'm Neil Steinman. 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
2: Good morning, I'm David Cameron. An emergency session of the UN Human Rights Agency has been told a catastrophe is unfolding in northern Sudan. UN Human Rights Chief Volker Turk warned member states the signs of an impending massacre were clear and unmistakable. He says civilians in the city of El Obeid trying to flee the paramilitary rapid support forces are being attacked. Water and power supplies, hospitals and UN food convoys are being destroyed in drone strikes. Victoria Police say four people have been rescued after their four-wheel drive was washed away in floodwaters in the state's east last night. The vehicle was attempting to cross the McAllister River. The police air wing winched three women and one man to safety. A heavy media and police presence around New York's Madison Square Garden has fans buzzing about the wedding of pop superstar Taylor Swift and her footballer fiancé Travis Kelce. There's been no official confirmation, but it's being widely reported that guests are arriving at the venue. Pakistani officials are investigating a syndicate suspected of smuggling human placenta from hospitals to make anti-aging injections. The Federal Investigation Agency has accused the ring of buying 200 kilograms of the organ each month. More details from the BBC's Anne Barasana Tirajan.
3: Police in Islamabad arrested five people, including three Chinese nationals, last week for their alleged involvement in the illegal sale of human organs. The suspects bought the placentas from hospitals in Islamabad and Rawalpindi at nearly $3 per piece. The placentas were meant to be exported to be made into anti-aging injections. An official told the BBC this was the first time they had uncovered an organised international network dealing with human placentas.
2: Communities are being encouraged to nominate a farmer, volunteer, teacher or group for their work towards fostering a more resilient Australia. Landcare Australia's nominations for the 2026 State and Territory Awards remain open for the rest of the month. CEO Dr. Shane Norrish says the awards recognise a range of achievements.
4: Categories available for people to nominate in include the Landcare Innovation Award, the Sustainable Agriculture Award, which is really recognising excellent land management in the agricultural sector. Another example of the awards is the First Nations Landcare Collaboration Award. We also recognise the younger people who are involved in landcare.
2: A much-needed snowstorm has saved Australia's resorts from the worst start to a ski season in decades, just in time for school holidays. Snow has fallen across the New South Wales and Victorian Alps, allowing skiers and boarders to return to Falls Creek and Mount Hotham for the first time since the opening weekend of the season. Selwyn Snow Resort will open to visitors today and chairlifts will start running again at Perisher. Former Socceroos coach Ange Postecoglou will coach champion Saudi Arabian side Al Nassr under a two-year deal. The team is headlined by Portugal superstar Cristiano Ronaldo. In the NRL, Penrith have ended a two-game losing streak with a 36-14 win over the Rabbitohs. In today's games, St George Illawarra host West's Tigers and the Broncos face the Sharks. In the AFL, Sydney have taken a 35-point win over the Western Bulldogs. Adelaide downed West Coast by 25.
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17: Good morning all. Lovely to have you along today. Now, Griffo, we've had the World Cup, Australia playing against Egypt. How did we go?
18: Well, now you just stated that, and yes, Australia, for anyone who doesn't know, have just played Egypt in the round of 32 at the World Cup.
17: Which is fabulous, isn't it?
18: Yeah. And the match ended up going to penalties.
17: Right, which is significant, isn't it?
18: Yes.
17: So how did we go? How did we finish
18: Well, the match ended up Egypt winning 4-2.
17: 4-2.
18: Yep.
17: It sounds bad, but it's not really bad.
18: Yeah, I've got more information to...
17: Which we'll talk about later.
18: Yep.
17: Good on you. That's Griffo. We'll be talking more about the World Cup. We're looking at 9 degrees today, sitting up there on 6 degrees for tomorrow, Sunday. We kick the day off at 3 degrees, making our way to 10 degrees. And on Monday, well, we'll have morning frost and a beautiful sunny day. Good morning. 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
17: On the Voice FM, are opening the batting today. Yes, Griffin. Good morning to you. How are you?
20: Hi there, listeners. Hi there, Neil.
17: Well, we're not actually playing cricket or baseball or whatever, are we? But rugby league, of course, well, it wouldn't be you if we didn't talk rugby league, would it?
20: No, that's right, Neil.
17: So let's hop straight into it.
20: Okay.
17: Yes. What have you got there for me?
20: Well, what matches we got? Now, we've got Newcastle Knights 12, West Tigers 6, Canberra Raiders 24, St George Illawarra Dragons 16. Manly Seagulls 30, Melbourne Storm 4, North Queensland Cowboys 26, Penrith Panthers 12.
17: Yes.
20: Cliff Dolphins 26, New Zealand Warriors 24, Brisbane Broncos 18, Sydney City Roosters 24, Gold Coast Titans 12, Canterbury Bulldogs 30, Parramatta Eels 12, South Sydney Rabbitohs 32, Gold Coast Titans 12, Canterbury Bulldogs 30, Sydney City Roosters 27, Cronulla Sharks 8, Melbourne Storm 42, Canberra Raiders 20, New Zealand Warriors 38, North Queensland Cowboys 20, Canterbury Bulldogs 13, Manly Seagulls 12, Gold Coast Titans 19, Penrith Panthers 18, West Tigers 22, Redcliffe Dolphins 36, Newcastle Knights 22, St George Illawarra Dragons 20, New South Wales under 19 girls 18, Queensland Maroons under 19 girls 22, New South Wales Blues under 19 14, Queensland Maroons under 19 28, New South Wales Blues 24, Queensland 44, West Tigers 36, Gold Coast Titans 28, Parramatta Eels 15, Canberra Raiders 12, New Zealand Warriors 8, Cronulla Sharks 10, Redcliffe Dolphins 48, Sydney City Roosters 10, South Sydney Rabbitohs 48, Brisbane Broncos 6, Canterbury Bulldogs 14, Parramatta Eels 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Raiders 10-0, Sydney City Roosters 26, Melbourne Storm 32, Newcastle Knights 30, Manly Seagulls 28, South Sydney Rabbitohs 14, Penrith Panthers 20, New Zealand Warriors 18, Canberra Raiders 26, North Queensland Cowboys 12, Brisbane Broncos 26, St George Illawarra Dragons 30, Melbourne Storm 18, Sydney City Roosters 4, West Tigers 22, Canberra Bulldogs 16, Newcastle Knights 28, Parramatta Eels 22, Cronulla Sharks 28, Manly Seagulls 22, Queensland Maroons 4, New South Wales Blues 12, New South Wales Blues 22, Queensland Maroons 20, North Queensland Cowboys 30, South Sydney Rabbitohs 18, Manly Seagulls 12, Gold Coast Titans 10, St George Illawarra Dragons 12, New Zealand Warriors 30, Canterbury Bulldogs 30, Melbourne Storm 20, Canberra Raiders 22, Redcliffe Dolphins 30, Sharks 38, Bulldogs 16, Rabbitohs 10, Dolphins 32, West Tigers 18, Seagulls 46, Roosters 12, Cowboys 18, Eels 8, Storm 34, Titans 12, Knights 36, Warriors 42, Broncos 12, Panthers 18, Dragons 6.
13: All right then, Griffo. Hey, that's about wrapped it up as far as rugby league is concerned. Now, do you know who's dangling the line or whatever he thinks he's doing? Do you know who that would be?
20: Oh, it's the big fella.
13: Ah, yes, Kevin McLean. Good morning, Kev.
20: Hi, Kevin.
21: Well, good morning, Griff. Good morning, Neil.
13: How are you? Great to have your company on this Saturday morning. Plenty of the old H2O falling out of the sky. Boy, oh boy, hasn't it been a wet old week?
21: Unbelievable, mate. Like, you know, you could put the flippers on or you could get the boat out of the shed and go down the street.
13: Certainly could. We could, you know, do a new little thing here, couldn't we?
21: Oh, we should. We could, but our reservoirs still aren't as full as what they were last year.
13: No, we haven't had a lot of rain in the overall context, have we?
21: No, we haven't. No, it's very, very scarce earlier on there, and we got a bit in spring and what have you, and we've just started to get a couple of decent downfalls now.
13: Well, which is good for us, good for the farmers, and we always want to look after our farming friends, don't we?
21: Well, we don't look after them, we don't eat.
13: Well, that's a fact. I never thought of that.
21: Yeah, well, put your belly first.
13: All right, we'll do that. Hey, Griffo's been talking all about the rugby league and all of the things that are happening as far as rugby is concerned. Boy, oh boy, there's some games that are happening and a lot of things happening. And it's good, isn't it?
21: Oh, it's great. Any sport, mate. You know, it's good to watch and everything else. And Griff's the man, you know, he's our right-arm man there to give us all the reports and everything else. And now the rugby's going up there in Queensland, and we've got our own Melbourne Storm down here. You know, I think they're firing again on all cylinders. So
13: yes, they are.
21: Yeah, well, it should be a good year for them again, you know.
13: Well, they sort
21: of... We'd
13: have
21: another State of Origin match coming up shortly too, wouldn't we?
13: Yes, up there at Queensland. It's not in Brisbane itself, I think. Anyway, Griff will know. I'll ask him later.
21: I love watching them now.
13: Yeah, okay.
21: Well, you see the best of the best, mate.
13: Well, that's another thing, and that's why I like to see State of Origin AFL.
21: Exactly.
13: Now, this is a little one off field, left field a bit there, Kev.
21: I normally get them off you.
13: Yes, you do. The AFLW are going to play the Irish team in Australian rules footy here in Australia. I'm sort of looking forward to that because there's a lot of very, very good Irish players who play in the men's. And I guess there's much the same sort of people, you know, the talent that is playing in the women's.
21: Yeah, well, you know, them Irish women, they're pretty tough. They, you know, they're all coal miners' daughters and all that sort of thing. Near that, they bred them tough, raised them on stew and everything else. So, yeah, they'll shape up all right.
13: Yes, I think they will. So that's coming up fairly soon. I think that's... I'm not quite sure when, but it is on its way. So it'll be interesting to see that particular game. And, well, I guess we should... Well, I'm not sure whether we should or shouldn't, but did you watch the tennis?
21: No, I'm not a tennis fan.
13: Oh, Kevin.
21: Only when it's finals time I watch.
13: Kevin. Did your lovely wife watch it?
21: No, she would have had Days of Our Lives or something like that on now.
13: Oh, come on. Now, I just want to mention, and I just wonder how many people watched the... the Australian girl, Joint, defeated Serena Williams in three sets. So 2-1 it was, as far as sets were concerned. And come the end of the game, usually the players, and this is at football, soccer, athletics, any swimming, any sport you want, we teach them to be good sportsmen and women. But that wasn't the case, I don't think. This is my thoughts on it. Now, I could be totally wrong. I might be underselling Serena. But she gave her a bit of a flick on the hand and said something to the umpire as she shook her hand. And, well, a little bit of a wave to the crowd as she bustled off. Now, the report out of the camp for Serena Williams was that, oh, she'd tweaked her knee. But she wasn't hobbling off or anything like that, so it wouldn't have hurt her to stand for another 30 seconds or something and give the Australian a little bit of a pat on the back and say, hey, you're world number 40 and you beat me and you're only 20 years of age, you've got a good future ahead of you, or something like that.
21: Which she would have remembered for a long, long time, coming from a great champion like Serena Williams. Yeah, it doesn't do their colours much good, mate, when they do things like that. But anyway, our Australian girl will be able to say to her kids down the track later on and whatever, I think I'm one of the only Australian girls that have beaten Serena Williams, who was an unbelievable champion in her time at the top.
13: But she still was never the champion that Margaret Smith was, and champion person that Margaret Smith is.
21: No, I don't disagree with that.
13: Or Margaret Court, should I say.
21: That's better.
13: Yeah,
21: but at the same time, she was a great tennis player now.
13: Oh, undoubtedly, undoubtedly.
21: Give credit where credit's due.
13: Yes, yes, you have to. But people really latch on to Margaret Court because of her Christian influence, and some don't sort of like her as much, and they reckon her court should be renamed or some other such rubbish like that. It's sort of like the Daniel Andrews statue. Should it be put up or not? Well, he's passed the figure that was allowed, set by Jeff Kennett, and his bust or statue, full-size statue, should be there.
21: Well, that's for sure. Like, if you've done the time and they're the rules, they should be followed through. Like, he couldn't have been doing too bad a job at the time. People kept voting him in, Neil.
13: Well, that's a fact. But at any rate, off the politics and off the tennis, I've been following it a little bit, and I love the tennis. Well, not quite as much as my lovely wife, but nevertheless, I don't mind it.
21: There's always another room to go to if you've got a smaller TV to watch.
13: Well, that's a fact too.
21: That's so, what I do.
13: Yeah, we've got three TVs, so I don't have to walk too far.
21: Well, you could change rooms, you know, when the ads are on in one, go into the other one.
13: Well, that's another story too, isn't it?
21: It is.
13: But, boy, we are really flying as far as the AFL footy is concerned. Round 17 today, and, you know, we've got Hawthorn and Melbourne. We've had that much rain over in Launceston that Melbourne have said they won't be out on the ground for the captain's run. Hawthorn are going to have a little bit of a gallop because it's in such a poor state because of the rain.
21: Yeah, well, that'll all them considerations will have to be taken later on now when they're talking about putting the Tasmanian side in, because the grounds have got to be up to scratch no matter where you go. Because you've got multi-million-dollar cattle on the ground.
13: That's right.
21: They can't afford to be injured all the time and what have you. It's costing the clubs a fortune now.
13: That's right. So perhaps it's come at a bad time when we're discussing whether we should or shouldn't have the roof on. And, of course, Thursday night wasn't the greatest night down at the Pussycat Land, but nevertheless, the ground held up and all of those sort of things, so that's another plus. But out in the country leagues, but nevertheless, the ground held up and all of those sort of things, so that's another plus. But out in the country leagues,

0: it's in Ballarat. The Ballarat City grounds are really, really top stuff, aren't they?
1: Oh, yeah, the council's put a lot of money and a lot of work into them now.
0: And good on them. That's one big tick that we can give the Ballarat City Council.
1: Yep.
0: So, yes. Now, what about the Maryborough League, Maryborough Castlemaine League? They've had a lot of rain over that way too, and yeah. They'll still be playing.
1: Yeah, and the grounds aren't as good as what they are in Ballarat here now either, so they'll be chopped up a bit. Now, I know Lexton weren't training on their ground during the week this week.
0: So where'd they go for a run through the bush?
1: Yeah, they just get together and go for a run and all that sort of thing. No good decimating your grounds, you know, when you've got to play on Saturday, you're having a bog buyer on Thursday night.
0: That's right.
1: So do the right thing, look after them, and, you know, and they're going to get torn up on Saturday anyway. The earth's that soft at the moment.
0: Well, they'll need a bit of a roll by the super sopper, won't they?
1: Oh, they will.
0: Yeah.
1: Get the choppers in, mate, and they'll, you know, spread their wings and dry her out.
0: Ah, boy, oh, boy. We're wishful thinking there, aren't we?
1: We are.
0: Let's have a look at the draw for the round out there at the Maryborough Castlemaine League.
1: Yeah, well, we've got Navar playing Carisbrook, Neil, and Carisbrook are going along really nicely at the moment, and Carisbrook should win that one. They're on top of the ladder.
0: Quite easily, I think, too.
1: Yes, they are. Then we've got Maldon and Campbell's Creek. Well, Campbell's Creek surprised everybody, won a couple of games this year.
0: But they won't win this one.
1: That's great, but I think Maldon will be too good for them.
0: Yes.
1: Then you've got Avoca at home to Trentham. I think Trentham will be too good for Avoca.
0: Avoca always sort of struggle a little bit, don't they? They're not
1: the
0: top side, but there again, they're always in the middle somewhere.
1: Yeah, that's for sure. Then we've got Maryborough Giants playing Talbot, and Talbot's sort of a real quiet achiever at the moment. They're right up there, and they're a really good side too, Neil, so I think they'll take care of Maryborough Giants at the Giants' home.
0: Well, I'm going to be going for Talbot because I always enjoyed myself out at Talbot umpiring.
1: Oh, they give you some scones and cream and jam and that on them, did they?
0: Oh, they looked after me.
1: Oh, yeah. That'd be right. Pay for your taxi fare out there and back?
0: No, I drove myself.
1: There's a lot of them used to get in a cab, didn't they?
0: Yeah, yeah.
1: Yeah. Well, then we've got Lexton at home to Natty Bialaba. This will be a pretty close game, this one, but I'm going to tip Lexton at home, Neil, to win this one.
0: Are you really? I'll go for Natty B.
1: Yeah, I thought you might be different. Nothing would surprise but you.
0: Oh, come on, don't be like that.
1: Then you've got Denali and Newstead.
0: Well, Denali are right up there, aren't they?
1: Well, you like the pies at Denali and that, don't you?
0: Oh, yeah. Not to say that I don't like them out there at Newstead either. It's a beautiful place to be.
1: No good trying to square up.
0: No, I'm just saying, I'm realistic.
1: Who do you think will win that?
0: Natty B. Oh, Kev, what I meant to say was Denali. It's a lovely place.
1: Yeah, it should be a close game, though, mate.
0: Yeah.
1: It could go either way. You take Denali, I'll take Newstead.
0: Righto, the Kangaroos won't quite hop into it.
1: Well, we don't know. Anything could surprise on the day.
0: Yes, you're right again.
1: Yep. Look forward to getting up there to the Maryborough Castlemaine League. Meet a lot of nice people and have a great feed at one of the canteens and all that sort of thing. Great.
0: I think that all of those leagues, all the clubs, really, really are very hospitable in the way that they go about it. And, you don't have many problems out in the country leagues, do you?
1: Nah, it's great camaraderie and everything else. And people remember you from the last season and all that sort of thing and say hello. Yeah, no, it's good, mate.
0: Yeah, I think it is. So, yes. Well, now, what else have we got to say? Because Griffo's got all the rugby covered.
1: Well, I'm not going to interfere with Griffo's report. He's too knowledgeable for me.
0: Oh, come on. I give him a hard time. Why shouldn't you?
1: Well, I only hope the Storm's going all right. That's all I worry about.
0: Well, they are. They had a win along the way, and that was a good thing. But the thing that really gets to me along the way is that the

0: AFL footy. There's a lot to happen yet, but the rules keep changing. I don't understand them, Kevin. What's wrong with them? Why can't they leave the rules as the rules as the rules just for one season?
1: Well, they just keep, like, jigging things up, mate, and trying to get a bit more out of the players and the football and everything else, and I reckon they're ruining the game.
0: Well, I'm glad that coming in next year will be no contact, you know, not head-high contacts and all this sort of stuff.
1: I just wonder how they're going to manage this training stuff and everything else, you know, and you've got to have contact on the training track and that to harden you up a bit for the game ahead.
0: Well, you've got to know how to protect yourself. I think that's the key to it. That would be my sort of downfall on it. But other than that, I just think that we've got to look after the head, and we can't have people having concussion all the time. That's one thing that we just can't do.
1: Exactly right.
0: Yeah, so, I'm a little bit that way, so I don't know about you. I'm looking forward to listening to find out what has happened in the Central Highlands Footy Netball League.
1: Well, you've got the best man in the business giving you the report on that.
0: Certainly have. And, David, of course, the racing.
1: Yeah, David Breo, and he leaves a few tips on the table too.
0: He does. He's been in red-hot form, really.
1: We're not encouraging anyone to bet on his tips and that now, but jump on because he's a pretty good tipster.
0: Yeah, I just follow him, but I don't bet. I just don't gamble. That's it. Full stop. Yeah. So, but I still enjoy watching the horses and what they have for us.
1: I'm due for another bet shortly. The Melbourne Cup's coming around.
0: All right, okay. Once a year.
1: Yep.
0: All right then. Hey, thanks very much. Now you'll catch a fish and bring it in.
1: I don't know, mate. If it is, it'll be frozen.
0: Oh, boy. Griffo's laughing, and I don't know why.
1: I might get you a can of John West herrings or something.
0: Oh, boy. Hey, do you know something? Apparently sardines have more in them, you know, as far as vitamins and what have you, than any other fish.
1: Well, that's why the whales take them by the mouthful, mate.
0: They do?
1: Yep. And they store the energy up in them.
0: They must. But yep. I can understand now.
1: We'd only eat two or three. They eat about 2,000 or 3,000.
0: Yeah, right again. All right then. Hey, thanks very much for joining us. See you when you get down. Looking forward to talking with you and your special guest, who will be?
1: Do you want me to tell you now?
0: Yeah.
1: Mr. Lloyd Sims, our great leader of the Highlands Region Bowls, Ballarat Highland Region Bowls. So he'll have a lot of news. They've just had their AGM and another meeting since, so he'll have a lot of news for us with what's coming up.
0: And the outdoor bowls isn't far away, is it? So we need to know as much as we can get to know.
1: That's
0: and
1: for sure.
0: Follow it.
1: Well, I go on my annual pilgrimage to Leeton in about 3 weeks' time. So, once we get home from that, Neil, the outdoor bowls comes around real quick.
0: Does it ever? Boy, yep. Your wife must say, when's it coming up? When's Leeton coming up? Boy, it's going to be great when you're not here.
1: The last Friday in July, we leave.
0: Yeah, but your wife must be happy.
1: Oh, just headstands in the corner Thursday night.
0: Oh, okay then. You're a good man there, Kev.
1: Look forward to seeing you shortly, mate.
0: Righto. Good on you, Kevin. Bye. Kevin McLean on the Voice FM on a Saturday morning. Hey, thanks to the big guy. Well, Griffo, we've still got plenty of sport to go, and none better than the soccer, the World Cup soccer. And, of course, our Socceroos have done really well. I'm really proud of them, Griff.
2: Yes, Neil, the round of 32 continues.
0: Yes, they've still got a bit to go in that. Our team are done and dusted, but I'm proud of the way that they've handled themselves and where they've finished off.
2: Yes, Neil, just making it to the World Cup is a great achievement.
0: Certainly is, and they've done well once they made it, so good on them. I'm really hyped up for them. Now, the question I want to ask you, the question that's on everybody's lips, is the fact that who is going to win the World Cup? I've picked France.
2: Well, if Netherlands are out and Germany are also out, that leaves a big gap in the tournament.
0: Does it ever?
2: The teams I reckon will win the tournament, I'm going Portugal.
0: Are you really?
2: Yeah.
0: Oh, all I can say it is I loved Portugal when I was over there. So, yes, that's a good team to barrack for. But I don't think they'll win, Griffo. I'm not for you.
2: No worries, okay.
0: No, I just think France have got the wood on the others, that's all.
2: Yeah, no worries, okay.
0: Where would Spain and where would, you know, all the other teams that have...
2: Well, Spain, I'd say second. England, third. Portugal, Spain, or even England. Yeah, we might lose.
0: All right. Yeah, I don't know whether I like that or not, Griffo, but I guess it's reality, isn't it?
2: Okay, Neil.
0: And... finishing off, Wimbledon tennis is on. I was pleasantly surprised the other day with Maya Joint. Now, she played, she's 140 in the world in the women's side of the draw. She played Serena Williams, who of course was given a wild card to get in. Well, Maya Joint beat Serena. But what I wasn't pleased with, and this is where I'm leading to, Griff, and that is that after the game, the game's over, so shake hands, be respectful, don't just go off, give a bit of a touch on the hand and head for the hills as fast as you can go, and then forget to get to the press conference. Do the right thing. What's your thoughts?
2: She won?
0: Yeah, but was snubbed at the end of the game. I found that insulting.
2: She... lose, you should shake hands and congratulate the other person.
0: Especially when she's a 20-year-old girl coming through the ranks. Serena is 46, I think. But at any rate, I found it hard.
2: Yeah, that's right, Neil.
0: Yeah. All right, we'll move along with all of our sport there, Griff.
2: Okay, Neil.
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0: Good morning, lovely to have you along. Griffo, unfortunately, the Aussies went down at the World Cup, didn't they?
13: Yes, Neil. For anyone who doesn't know, Australia have just played Egypt at the World Cup and it went down to penalties and Egypt ended up winning 4-2 after being 1-1.
0: Which wasn't a bad effort. All right, then, let's looking at the weather. We're looking at 9 degrees today, sitting up there on 6 degrees, shower at 2. And on Sunday, starting at 3, up to 10 we'll go. And Monday will be a beautiful day. Well, it'll be frost, no degrees, not a sausage, and up to 12 degrees. This is The Voice FM on a Saturday morning. Good morning. Let's say a very good morning, as always, to Jimmy J. Good morning to you. How are you?
14: I'm good. How are you?
0: Now, you always love your F1 cars, don't you? And, of course, racing over there at Silverstone.
14: Yeah, it's where it all began, to be honest. I think it's great that we've got a double header of F1, you know, had the race last weekend and now we've got one this week. And I think it's just, you know, it's good to go back. Silverstone is one of the most iconic races that we've got on the calendar, that and Monaco, obviously. But I believe that we're in for an absolute treat, honestly.
0: Yeah. Hey, tell me something. Of course, we know that Oscar Piastri is not going to win it. But I tell you what, he's not doing too bad, although his cars always seem to conk out. Or is that an excuse?
14: Who knows? I feel like it's a bit of both, unfortunately. I think he's just been really unlucky this year, and McLaren in general have been really unlucky. So I hope he can score some points, maybe even push for a podium, but it's up in the air at this point.
0: Doesn't look like that, does it, at the moment?
14: Oh, it doesn't.
0: No. All right then, Jimmy, thanks very much. We'll see you back for the AFL footy and, of course, your final word.
14: Sounds good.

0: On the Voice FM on a Saturday morning, great to have your company. Now, joining us, of course, we've got on this cold and cold, wet morning. But we shouldn't whinge, it's winter time. We've all got good, warm coats that keep us dry. So let's say a very good morning to David Brio. Good morning to you. How are you?
1: Yeah, pretty well. Thanks, Neil. And I'll tell you what, if there was a good weekend, see football having a break in netball, as it is in the Central Highlands and the Ballarat Leagues for the school holidays, both having a whole competition bye, this is the week, because it's been pretty wet during the week. So some clubs will have had the week off training. And spectators, where you can just sit at home if you like, stay warm, watch a bit of footy on TV on Saturday and the like. So sometimes things can fall your way.
0: They certainly can. And we all love our footy. We love the continuity of going along and watching the footy, all those sort of things. But sometimes with the ovals, just imagine the ovals today. And, of course, the Ballarat Ovals in the Ballarat City Council area, they have been absolutely magnificent. So they'd become mud heaps if you were playing on them in this weather.
1: Yeah, look, I think most of those surfaces that you talk about, you know, they get a little bit heavy, but they certainly don't turn to what the slush. Probably surface water is the biggest problem that some of these grounds have. But unfortunately, some of the grounds out in the Central Highlands, for example, and other country comps haven't had the same work done on them in recent times. It doesn't take much rain, and we've seen in recent weeks, it doesn't take much rain for those grounds to fall apart, if you like. And I think a great example a few weeks back was the Gordon Ground, where it was just a mud heap. So a week off, even perhaps a night off training with some of the clubs doing indoor stuff at gyms or on inside stadiums, it'll give the grounds a little bit of a respite. And with this bye for both competitions, it just gives the players a break, particularly those teams that are in the battle for finals, just a break to freshen up. And then it's a run home, six rounds to go in the Central Highlands and an extra one on top of that in the Ballarat League. So the players just get that little opportunity to freshen up and then press on towards the finals. And let's have a quick look, Neil, even though there's no football this afternoon, just at the status of the Central Highlands senior competition at the moment. So on top and unbeaten, what a season they're having is Bungaree. So they're the team, you'd have to say right now, one of the teams to beat. I'm not prepared to separate them and Daleford at the moment, but right now when you're unbeaten and you did beat Daleford back in round one, you've got every right to be declared the premiership favourite, and they're being looked on as the team to beat. So they've got some tricky competition coming up, but they've got, after the break, they've got Carnham Linton, who are honest. Bunningong, they're in the running to play finals, so that won't be an easy one. And then they've got Gordon, and that'll be probably their biggest test in the run home. They then have a bye, and then they play Hepburn and Warborough, and you'd expect them to win those two. So, yeah, look, it's hard to see them getting knocked off at the top. Won't say their beaten record will stay in place, but right now it's certainly hard to see them getting beaten, because they're doing what a lot of us expected them to do possibly last year, but with injuries and the like, it just didn't happen. So, yeah, they just come up short. So Bungaree's on top, only one win. They're 8 points clear of Daleford, but that's because Bungaree hasn't had that bye that we mentioned. So they're one win clear of Daleford, which has dropped only the one game, and that was Bungaree way back in round one. Then we've got Gordon, same points. Dunstown, 6 points clear. So I'd say those top three will finish in the top four. Gives them the double chance. Very hard to see them dropping out of that. Then you've got Dunstown, probably, again, they're the favourite to fill in that fourth spot, double chance. Then Learmonth, now they're coming off a run of three losses. So, you know, they were unbeaten there up to that point. So they need to turn their season around. They've got games that should allow them to do that. Some of the games coming up for them, they've got Hepburn, and then they've got Warborough. Daleford, a tough one. Dunstown, a tough one. Newland, a tough one, and Rokewood even won't be easy. But there's a couple of wins there for them. We'll lock them in for finals. But they're an improved side, no doubt, Learmonth. But, you know, and they will play finals barring an absolute disaster. But they've got a hard road home. And then we've got Bunningong, Skipton, and Springbank making up the top eight. I think the top eight's nearly settled, Neil. There's only four premiership points. Unless someone like Newland or Carnham Linton maybe can make a charge. Warborough's ninth. Hard to see them, you know, they've really done a great job. Can they make up the ground? They've got a pretty hard run home, Warburg. Their last two games are against Gordon and Bungareen. Before that, they've got Carnham, Winton and Buninyong and Learmonth. So they play Verlaine next. They've got a chance there, but I just think they'll come up short. So a lot to play out, but unusually, I'm thinking that this far out from the end of the home and away season, I reckon we've got the top eight settled, not in order, but with the teams in the top eight settled in the Central Highlands League, which doesn't happen too often, but it may be the case this year, Neil.
0: Well, I was thinking, of course, of Buninyong, and I just think that Buninyong, just the last three that you mentioned, I'm thinking to myself, they aren't that far away.
1: Yeah, not far away, but Buninyong's done pretty well this year. They've been winning games that perhaps they would have lost in recent seasons that have cost them. So they're a game inside the top eight. Let's have a quick look, just a summary. They've got a bye next round, so they have a couple of weeks off. Then they've got Gordon, tough one. Bungaree, tough one. But then, so they'll be lucky to win those. Well, they won't go in as favourites anyway. And then they've got Hepburn, Warbra, and then they've got Daylesford and Dunstan. So they've got an incredibly tough run home. They play the four top teams, and they could be guaranteed only one more win. It might just be enough. So I'll give them. They might sneak an upset in one of those. But you're right. It's going to be tight. And perhaps Newland rather than Warra could be, if Buninyong's under threat, it could be Newland that gets the job done because they have a draw that really opens up for them. They've got Creswick, will give them a win.
0: Aww.
1: They've got Clunes, they'll be favourite, a tough one. They've got Beaufort, give them a win. Belang, give them a win. Learmonth, tough. And Carnham Linton, tough. But they could come away with four or five wins, Newland, if they hit their straps. So if a team is to, I think you might have raised something there, Neil, if a team is in trouble based on the draw, it could be Buninyong, even though they're sitting six, and the team that could come over the top of them could be Newland. So I'm saying it's pretty close to settled, but, yeah, you might be right that is that if there's a change, that could be it. So we'll wait and see.
0: Yeah, it's a big decision, and, of course, it's always good. The netball is still rolling along out there.
1: Yeah, I think the top teams are pretty fairly settled. And when I say the top ones, I mean the top four teams. It's pretty hard to see them getting upset. Springbank did suffer a shock loss that they weren't expecting, but they're still well and truly up in that top bracket. So in the netball, the A-grade netball, we've got Hepburn unbeaten on top from Learmonth, Daylesford and Springbank. You're only percentage ahead of Beaufort and Gordon. So all those top six teams pretty close together. And then Rokewood, Corindap, which has bounced back into the top seven, and Skipton just ahead of Bungaree, Dunstown and Carnham Linton. So there's a lot to play out at the bottom half of that ladder, but Hepburn, they're a red-hot favourite at the moment, just ahead of Learmonth and Daylesford. Those three are expected to fight it out, I think. So there you go, Neil. That's Central Highlands. Weekend off, as with the Ballarat League. I think before we finish up, Neil, we should discuss and just chat quickly about the Gisborne situation.
0: Yes.
1: In the Ballarat Football League. And we saw on Tuesday night that the Ballarat League, for the second year in a row, voted to accept an application from Gisborne to join the Ballarat League from Bendigo. Gisborne's determined to do it, but we were in this situation last year, Neil. And then, of course, the Bendigo League and AFL Victoria both blocked that run, and we're still in the situation we're in. So it'll be interesting to see what pans out in the days and weeks ahead as to whether Gisborne get through. I've always said, and I've said to you before, I think if a club wants to play somewhere, let them go and play there. You know, the fact that they've applied gain shows their determination. And surely, at the end of the day, just let a club play where it wants to play.
0: Well, I'm not sure, because to me, the Ballarat League centred around Ballarat, and all of a sudden you got somewhere, you know, miles away in the Ballarat League. And if you were to look further ahead, see, to me, Ararat would be a better choice than, say, Gisborne. But at any rate, that's another story for another day.
1: You're and probably a traditionalist,
0: would shoot me
1: are
0: down
1: you?
0: In flames, eh?
1: You're a traditionalist, aren't you?
0: I am a bit. I am a bit. Of course, Ararat's been... They wanted to get in before, and they couldn't. So, anyway, that is
1: well, Ararat was actually in the competition, Neil, in the 1920s and 30s, all those years ago. But, yeah, I think that's long gone, because they're an hour away, or they're, Neil, they're 2 hours away so from Sunbury, Ararat. So, saying that, they're even further away. Yeah, it's interesting because there's been so many changes. You go back to in the last, 35 years or so, Maryborough, Daylesford.
0: Beaufort.
1: You know, have gone away. Melton South has come and gone. Beaufort.
0: Geelong West.
1: And then East Ballarat and Golden Point have combined. So there's been a lot. And Lake Wendouree's come in. There's been lots of changes. If we hadn't had those changes, right now there wouldn't have been. And if we hadn't got the Eastern Bloc, as it was known, in the mid-90s, Darley, Melton South and Sunbury, if they hadn't come into the Ballarat Football League, it wouldn't have had enough teams.
0: No, would
1: and
0: you're right.
1: Would have, and I've got no doubt now we'd be playing in a greater Ballarat / Central Highlands competition. You know, they would have had no choice.
0: Well, that mightn't be such a bad thing, but you didn't mention Geelong West.
1: Oh, you're going a bit back a bit further though, aren't you?
0: That's in the 50s, 50s, 60s.
1: Yeah, you're going a long way back there. 19, actually, they were in the competition. Let's have a look. Years. Well, they won premierships. They were in the competition from 1946 to 1962, and they won four flags. So they won, it says here they won four flags in a row, Neil, 56, 57, 58, and 59. Now, can you remember those?
0: No, but really before my time.
1: No, you'd be pretty close.
0: But
1: there's a whole list of teams that over the years, over the last 100 years that have played in the Ballarat. There's a RAF team. Of course, during the war, they had a RAF team in the competition. And
0: Ballarat Smeaton. South
1: Sebastopol. Did you play for them in 1940?
0: No, thank you.
1: So there's, and you've got teams like Warwick Nabeel. You know, they used to have a railway line competition. I know Ararat played in that where they travel, you know, it was along the railway line. So, look, there's been a lot of changes, and I think this change is important. What it then does to the structure of the competition, it'll make it tricky because if they come in, Gisborne, they'll be back to 11 teams. At the moment, they've got a nice draw with 18 rounds playing each other twice, but if they get 11 teams, they'll have to have a compromise draw again. But it's going to be interesting to see what happens. A lot of talk this time last year, a lot of talk this time again, and we'll see what happens with Gisborne and if they are part of the Ballarat and Football Netball League in 2027.
0: All right. Hey, good on you. Thanks very much. We'll catch you back for the racing today at Flemington.
1: Yes, Neil. Thanks for the general footy chat this morning.
0: Thank you. And we'll catch you on the way. This is The Voice FM on a Saturday morning.
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0: Great to have your company on this Saturday morning. Oh, just kicking back, having a bit of a yak, and all of a sudden we're there. And I hope that we're going through to Ray. Good morning.
3: Morning, Neil. Morning, everyone.
0: Well, it's not a good morning, really, is it? I've got Kevin McLean in there carrying on like a pork chop still.
3: I don't know what he'd be carrying on for. St Kilda are no good either.
0: Well, no, that's a fact, I suppose. Yeah. Hey, you sort of started off like Geelong in a way. You weren't really travelling so well or anything like that. You got done at the start of the game, just like Geelong.
3: It was a very ordinary game. Not a very good performance by the boys at all. Me and you, Neil, wake up on a Saturday morning and we're both losers.
0: That's right. And you're thinking, what am I going to do this weekend?
3: Yeah, I know.
0: Sebastian's not playing. Creswick's playing pretty ordinary.
3: Yeah,
0: and they're not playing either because they were out in the Central Highlands. What do I do?
3: Yeah, no, look, the boys didn't go very well last night at all. And, look, didn't get, and Sydney a quality side, and you can't give quality sides a start. And as you would know on Thursday night too, you know, Geelong give Brisbane that big start, and she was all over. So I think all you're doing is just playing catch up the rest of the night, and just, yeah, Dogs just weren't good enough.
0: I thought that Geelong, and I also thought much the same for the Doggies, 4 goals down, 5 goals down, I thought, well, they can still win, you know, at half-time, three-quarter time. You can still win in today's footy. In yesterday's footy, you know, the old days, with the dinosaurs like Kevin McLean and that, you wouldn't have been able to win.
3: No, that's right. Look, 3 or 4 goals is sort of nothing, you know. Even halfway through last quarter and you're 3 or 4 goals down, you still give yourself a chance. But, no, certainly not last night. Swans were just way too good. And, the Bulldog boys just did not get up to it. So, but anyway, we worry about that next week now. And, we've got all weekend to ponder over it now.
4: Yeah. Hey, Neil.
0: No.
4: I mean,
0: Ray.
4: Hey, Ray. How you going?
3: Yeah, all right.
4: Yeah. Your Western Bulldogs played last night. How did you find the match?
3: Look, I thought it was pretty ordinary, Griff. We didn't go too well at all. Like, from start to finish, I don't think that they come off the bye last week. I thought they would have had a bit more energy, but they looked a bit slow. And, the side's probably the team that we played up, that we took up to Sydney, is probably the best we're going to get, you know, this year. And, you know, I sort of expected a little bit more from them, but, it wasn't to be. Sydney's pressure was too good. And, you know, Charlie Curnow, what did he kick, end up kicking 6 goals? I think he was
0: the star of the show.
3: Yeah, on Buku Karmas, and probably not the right bloke to put on Big Charlie. Too strong for him, and, you know. What else can you say? just didn't go very well at all.
0: No, not at all. But, you live to fight another day.
3: Another day. You're still in there. Look, I think West Coast next week. In Melbourne. So, you know, hopefully we get back on the winners list. And then after that, I think we're up to the Gold Coast. So, very winnable game next weekend, and then another toughie, you know, up on the Gold Coast. So, it doesn't get any easier.
0: No, it certainly doesn't. All right, Ray, thanks very much for joining us.
3: Thank you, mate.
0: Good on you. This is The Voice FM on a Saturday morning. Lovely to have you along.
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7: Good morning, I'm David Cameron. Scientists have urged the public not to panic after H5N1 bird flu was detected in preliminary testing of a migratory bird at Hawk's Nest on the New South Wales mid-north coast yesterday. Agriculture Minister Julie Collins says keeping the disease out of Australia's poultry industry is a priority.
8: We have been seeing what it has done overseas. We also have learnt from H7 outbreaks that we've had in Australia in recent years. In our preparedness, we have been working with the poultry and the egg industries to do everything that we can do to mitigate against any incursions in our agricultural systems.
7: 5 cases of the strain have been confirmed in seabirds in Western Australia and South Australia, along with another suspected case detected yesterday in a migratory bird in Perth. Interpol says it's searching for a Ukrainian woman who's suspected of planting a bomb which injured 3 people in Monaco on Monday. Here's the BBC's Hugh Schofield.
9: The suspect, who's seen on CCTV placing the parcel bomb, was initially thought to be a man, but closer examination of the footage, plus testimony from eyewitnesses, convinced investigators that it is in fact a woman disguised as a man. Anastasia Berezovska is believed to have spent some days in Monaco casing out the residence of her presumed target, businessman Vadim Yermolayev. After the attack on Monday evening, she left the scene on foot, but then is believed to have picked up a hire car and driven first to Italy and eventually to Germany.
7: A statue depicting former AFL player Nicky Winmar will be removed from Perth Stadium after he was found guilty of assaulting a woman in Victoria in May last year. The bronze tribute to the former St Kilda player was unveiled in 2019. Winmar was found guilty of three counts of unlawful assault and common assault, and the matter will return to court next month. A male Asian elephant who completed a record journey will mark a new milestone today. From today, Putramas and four female Asian elephants can be seen in their new purpose-built enclosure at South Australia's Monarto Safari Park. He arrived at the park last year after a 2,700-kilometre journey from Perth. The park's elephant manager, Andrew Coas, says the elephants have been settling in well.
6: The elephants have come from urban settings, so urban environments, urban zoos, and that's where it has taken some time. They've been in there, you know, some of these places for 20 or 30 plus years. And so to come to this open range facility that we have here, you know, they've got to get new, got to get used to new sounds, smells, and just the quietness of the place.
7: A NASA-funded spacecraft has reached orbit as part of an unprecedented mission to rescue a falling space telescope. The craft aims to intercept the observatory, grab it with three robotic arms, and lift it back to a safe orbit. Dr. Simeon Barber, who's a space scientist at the Open University, says it's a bold operation.
10: It is a high-risk mission because it's the first time that NASA has attempted to do this kind of mission, and a lot of things have to go right first time in order to be successful. However, if everything does go according to plan, then this 20-year-old mission will get another 10 years of life, and that extension will enable lots of new discoveries and lots of new science.
7: And the Socceroos have been knocked out of the Men's Soccer World Cup, losing to Egypt on penalties in their round of 32 match in Dallas this morning. The match ended extra time on 1-1 before Egypt claimed a victory 4-2 on penalties.
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0: Good morning. Let's have a look at the weather, and the Bureau of Meteorology is telling us for today, well, cloudy and, well, 9 degrees is what we're shooting for. It is sitting up on 6 degrees for tomorrow. We start the day off at 3 degrees, up to 10, cloudy it'll be, and we're all waiting for Monday because Monday will be a good frost. No degrees at all to start with. Up to 12 will go, and a nice sunny day. Well, as it turns out, we have got Kevin McLean. Oh, boy. Kevin, good morning to you.
4: Well, good morning, Neil. Good morning, Griff.
0: Well, you didn't start off too well.
4: Well, you upset me. Soon as I see you, you want to fire me up.
0: Well,
4: I can only take so much.
0: I was only asking some decent questions.
4: Yeah, and that worries me when you start asking questions. There's normally a little trapdoor at the back there somewhere.
0: What, to send you down?
4: Waiting for me to fall through.
0: Yeah, well, that's all right.
4: Yeah,
0: nothing wrong with that, is there, Griff?
4: Listen, I'm just starting to walk straight again after the pole dancing with the go-go dancers and whatever.
0: Tell me about it.
4: Clarissa and Tess, we took them out for dinner last Saturday night. Oh, yeah. They're a lovely couple.
0: Yeah?
4: Yeah, I think they should be in the Australian side playing them Sheilas from Ireland, you know.
0: Oh, come on.
4: Oh, they're brutal, mate. When they give you a workout, you really get a workout.
0: Oh, boy.
4: Anyway, good morning to them. And Julie Mead, got a kiss on the cheek off Jill last night.
0: Oh, that's nice.
4: Yeah, lovely. Ruth, how's Ruth going? Have you heard?
0: No, I haven't.
4: And the two Heathers, the queens of the north and south, good morning to them. Mickey Story's grown a little goaty since his trip up north with our illustrious president of the association.
0: Cheered it up. Not Mick Story.
4: Yeah, and I'll tell you what, I don't know whether it looks better or worse, but it's starting to poke through the skin. It's a grey sort of colour. No pepper in it.
0: Oh, come on.
4: Yeah,
0: don't be like that. Don't be harsh on him.
4: No, he pulled me aside to have a chat to me last night, a private chat, and I noticed it then. There was no shadow. It was the real McCoy. And we've got a special guest this morning too, mate.
0: I'm looking forward to the special guest.
4: Our illustrious leader of the Ballarat Highlands Bowls Association, Mr. Lloyd Sims. Good morning, Lloyd.
15: Morning, Kevin.
4: And a representative for the Australian side up at the Australian Open there.
0: Was he?
4: Yeah, there was him, Mick Story. And,
0: what did Mick Story know about it?
15: Wayne Morgan Lee McKenzie.
4: And Lee McKenzie, they knocked off the Irish champions up at the Australian Open, Neil. Unbelievable. Oh. And then how did you go in your next game?
15: We'd used up all our good ones by then.
4: Oh, did you? You're overawed by the occasion. So
15: we were celebrating too much, I think. So
4: great trip, was it?
15: A great trip. Some very good bowlers up there. It's great to see the bowling that takes place. Probably wasn't as good as other years. The weather was a little bit unkind this time.
4: Yeah, they told me it was ordinary.
15: And the greens certainly weren't as good all round. So,
4: see many Ballarat people up there?
15: A lot of Ballarat people go up to it. It's great to see the number of people up there. And catch up with one another, have a discussion, and go and see a few of the games of bowls, of course. And
0: do you ever get sick of bowls?
15: I have a spell every now and then, Neil, but morning to you anyway, Neil, and Griff there, and great to be back in here actually at Voice FM, so thank you for that as well. But no, we enjoy bowls a lot, so it's a great sport. One of the things we want to get more people into, don't we?
4: Oh, we do. And the more we can do.
0: That's one of the reasons why we do it.
4: Yeah, talking about that... the clubs are employing coaches, a few of the clubs now. Have you noticed?
15: Yeah, there's certainly a growing trend that a few more have done it.
0: Could you coach some old codger? How could you coach them?
4: Well, a lot of young ones come into our game
15: There's a definite need for it. And
0: with Kevin McLean, there would be definitely a need there. But I mean,
15: some, Some are past it, Neil.
0: So, I just won't admit it.
15: Yeah, so, but no, look, it's good for the clubs. It's promoting the clubs as well. And you get someone new in, they've got someone who can, you know, it's structured properly for them. And it's also about, obviously, match day, where they, you know, employ certain strategies perhaps, and knowing one another as we do around the clubs. We know how to play one another, and I think some of that comes into it as well. But more and more of them are looking at it and looking at it. And I think the other thing that I hope clubs are looking at, and we'd certainly support it, is sometimes when they get some, you know, a one-off and a sportsman's night followed by it and that. I think a couple of the clubs are having a little think about one or two of those sort of things too for the year, with, you know, a very notable bowler coming to the to their club and having a follow-on with it. So it'd be good as well just to promote the club, promote bowls in general as well.
0: So how do the country clubs go? You know, the likes of Linton and Warborough, Learmonth, out there at Smeaton, and how do they sort of fit in with the bigger clubs?
4: Who wants to know this information, Neil?
0: I want to know.
4: Well, you don't care about the country clubs. No one else except Creswick.
0: Well, the best you care about is to amalgamate
4: this David Brio.
0: Don't start.
4: Now, this David Brio, that sounds like a question coming from him.
0: No.
4: Now, he wants to be careful because I'll be poking my nose in the Central Islands League Footy League shortly if he doesn't watch himself.
0: Just hang on.
4: He's taken over my job as MC at the Bowles presentation and everything else, sitting up there like Jackie was eating a crayfish and all when I got there, and I thought, oh, here I am with a sausage roll on me plate. Unbelievable, David Brio.
0: Well, everybody wants to know how the country clubs, the ones that you wanted to amalgamate and get rid of, obliterate, we were here trying to keep them going. Could you please help me, Lloyd?
15: Yeah, no worries, Neil. Look, no, the country clubs... across the board, they're the ones that they're the real community clubs.
0: That's right.
15: And they really
0: these big ones.
15: They're strong, bonded together as a group of players and members. So they look after themselves very, very well, and they're normally, if I can say it, in front of the game and looking to the future. Some of them have been really innovative in getting people to, you know, perhaps travel out from Ballarat to their little country centre and all that sort of thing.
0: They're not too far away, are they?
15: No, they're not. And, you know, Learmonth have a very successful program that they've been running for many years over February, I think it is, and Smeaton have got up a, you know, a corporate bowls or barefoot bowls sessions out there. So Linton community there, you know, New Green being put in now, so we'll see how that comes up. You know, so progressive. You know, they're progressive. So it's good to see.
4: And a coach at Linton too. Or,
15: coach
4: you know.
15: At Linton, there you go, progressive. You know. So just on coaching, though, little aside, we need to acknowledge Billy Lenneke and Micah Osman, who have made the state under 18 side to play against New South Wales and Queensland later on in the year. So, by our junior development program and the coaching that goes on. So,
4: Mark Osman and Jerry Flapper and all the people.
15: They're terrific, you know.
4: Yeah,
15: and that group, we've got people climbing over one another, if I can say it that way, Kevin, to get onto that group and help them out even further.
4: Yeah,
15: so
4: no,
15: it's growing.
4: Great.
15: It's growing like anything, that
4: and
15: junior
4: done
15: program.
4: A fantastic job from when it first started.
15: Yep.
3: Yeah, Kevin.
4: Yes, Neil.
3: Neil wanted to talk to you about lawn bowls.
4: He did?
0: Yeah.
4: No good talking to someone that knows nothing about the game, Griff.
0: No, I thought he had a question. I'm sorry.
4: Yeah, well,
0: I deeply
4: sit
0: apologize.
4: Down, go and have a smoke and a coffee or something or other, but just get out of my hair for 5 minutes. We've got a lot of business to talk about.
15: Right. Yeah, right. Yep.
4: Now, Lloydy, we start with last year, the presentation dinner.
15: Yeah, well...
4: That was a new, innovative thing for the Bowls Association. Yeah.
15: The feedback we've had has been just terrific, and I'm glad to see that it's been received that way. It gives us confidence to look at a few more things that we'd are looking at implementing. It was a great success, well attended, and the amount of support we got for donations and things, and at the end there they went on and on and on.
4: I wanted to know, how did you go with the raffle? Did it make a few bob?
15: That did very well for us, Kevin.
4: Because I'm a bit dirty on Sarah and that sold our tickets at our table. All I saw was red backs and green and blue backs going across the table.
15: Right.
4: Not one prize come our way.
15: Oh, well, you know, that's the way raffles
4: work. So I thought
15: work.
4: We should have just chucked 50 in the door each and said, well, there's our donation.
15: Well, you can do that next year.
4: Well, I'll be having a chat to Sarah when I see her about it.
15: No, they did a fantastic job. And I must say the committee were fully behind it and really put themselves into it. So it was a great event, and I'm glad we initially thought we'd do it at, as an evening event, but I think the success of it is over lunchtime and then, you know, through to mid-afternoon's proven to be the right way to go.
4: Yeah, no, that's fair enough. Well emceed by David Breo.
15: Yes, very, very good.
4: And co-emceed.
15: We got the best. We got the best.
0: We didn't get half-baked, did we?
4: You couldn't slip that in quicker, could you?
15: No.
4: Well emceed by David and co-emceed by George Pike.
15: Oh, well, George
0: Pike?
4: They had a great chat across the floor to one another at one stage, didn't they?
15: Yeah, we had to take the mic down to George, and we got a bonus. I thought he was the comedian of the afternoon.
4: Oh, so he was, mate. It was a good show.
15: It was good. Yeah fantastic that
0: way. Well, I never knew that George, I haven't worked with him, I never knew that he was a
4: comedian. Oh, he had a good sense of humour that day.
15: He did, you know. And look, it's just another example of how the bowls community is one community overall, you know, and you know one another and you...
4: Yeah.
15: You have some good times and you can tell stories and well,
4: it's the old story. Whatever sport you play, you know, you play hard and tough while you're playing.
15: Yeah, exactly.
4: And afterwards, you're all friends, you know.
15: Yeah,
4: and the friends I've made out of bowls over the years and things like that, you know. You
15: terrific.
4: Know, you play it tough on the track for sure, but, you know, enjoy each other's company while you can, you know.
15: I would.
4: Now, that was a success.
15: Yep.
4: What else? Did you need to say anything else about that? You're happy with that? It'll
15: no,
4: go
15: we're
4: on
15: happy
4: again
15: with it.
4: This
15: it'll,
4: year.
15: It'll continue. That's for sure. It's been it's adopted and it'll be part of our ongoing program over the.
4: It was good to see the Ballarat people and the the Highlands people all sort of mixing together on that day as well.
15: And that, you know, that opens up the opportunity of
4: mixing
15: and
4: get to know one another a little bit.
15: You know, we need that because we have rep sides, that sort of thing. So it flows into other aspects as well. Yeah.
4: For sure. Then from there we went to what, the AGM?
15: AGM, yes. That's all been done now and we've filled all the positions on the board. So that's all filled and we've... And it's good to see that we've got one new member, a board member from over Highlands Way, Greg Taylor, also known as Squizzy. But
4: he could be the right man for the job.
15: And,
4: get him to handle the raffles and that.
15: And on top of that, would you believe Squizzy Taylor was a policeman on this occasion?
4: Oh, so, we're in trouble.
15: So, no, it's great to see a turnover, new thoughts, new views, and I think that's another step, good step to see.
4: How many stood down from the board?
15: You got me there now. Was it three? I think two were appointed at the AGM, and then there was one extra vacancy which Greg's now stepped up into.
4: Filled up.
15: Yeah. So we're full in regards to that now.
4: And all your subcommittees are filled up.
15: We're still looking for a few people on our match committees for both Highlands and Ballarat.
4: When you say match committees?
15: That's the committee that runs all the bowls.
4: Right.
15: That part of the bowls for us. So they do the fixtures, things out of, Saturday pennants or Tuesday pennants. They'd address any issues within those sort of things there, make sure the conditions of play are... implemented properly, oversee those sorts of things for
4: us. Selection committee, is there any new selectors this year?
15: Yeah, there's a few selectors there. Yeah, we just haven't formalised them yet, so I can't give you the scoop on that one, Kevin.
4: You can't,
15: we've got the juniors committee, which is, as I just mentioned before, overflowing. Great, absolutely great. And we've got some people from Highlands coming over to have a look at that program, so... Hopefully they can get something going over there. So
4: implemented down there.
15: The women in bowls, and then the selection committee. So we're just about at the point at our next meeting where we will appoint those because
4: how many women in the bowls? Has they got a little subcommittee? Have they?
15: Yeah, they got a subcommittee of three.
4: One
15: of the, we've already had one meeting with them in relation to that, and one of the things we want to. See put in places. We're going to ask each club if there could be one female woman in the club who would be the liaison back into the Women in Bowls committee.
4: Right.
15: So that the committee then would be able to go directly to that person within each club, and they'd be able then to disseminate what we want looked at or...
4: Well, they probably all get together at a meeting.
15: That's one of the thoughts as well. They will. Yeah. That was the first thing they'll do probably once we get that organised. They'll have a get-together for sure.
4: Yep. What else you got?
15: So the so we've rolled on from the annual general meeting and the committees there. So we'll get those filled, and then we'll next week we've got our conditions of play review. So the things that you know clubs have either put forward or we've looked at ourselves. So things like the finals venues, and you'll recall the discussion there at the AGM whereby. There was a proposal put out from the board to all the clubs to consider, and whilst we'll go through that process, it seemed very strongly favoured at the AGM that it, regardless of what division it is, you if you finish on top, you get a home final out of it. So the first week would be a home final for that, and the both the first and second semi-finals will be played at that venue. So. That goes on from there. And the other thought within that, which seemed to be received as well, was that the grand finalist would have a some input into what might be the appropriate venue, which should be considered then by the match committee. They would still make the decision, but the clubs would be, ask what their thoughts are of where they'd like to play that game. So we'll take that on board as well.
4: Right.
15: So there's some things like that happening with the conditions of play. There's the temperatures again, of course.
4: Yeah, what is the temperature?
15: It's 36. It'll be 36. But
4: now, there was talk at the AGM.
15: Yeah.
4: I heard someone get up and say, well, if it's we know on Thursday and Friday it's going to be 36 on Saturday. Mm. Does the match committee call it off on Friday or...?
15: What's being looked at, and we'll be it'll go through that review as I've mentioned. We start at the top end. The thoughts were that if it's 40 degrees, it should be called off. So you know, if it's 1 or 2 days out, and we know the forecast 40 degrees, we'll book that out there. If it's to be 36, if it's 1 or 2 days out, and we know the forecast 40 degrees, we'll book that out there. If it's to be 36.

0: 36. So it's back
1: last
0: to
1: year.
0: Yeah,
1: so was it?
0: Back to 36.
1: Yeah, yeah.
0: So you know, we've got to work through those sort of things.
1: I saw a couple of really bad incidents last year where, you know, people had to be sort of carted off to hospital and that because of the heat and stuff like that. And first and foremost, the welfare of our players and stuff, you know. And, and they got tremendous care. You know, one of them was a nurse, which surprised me.
0: Yep.
1: And she knew it was going to be really hot and everything else, and it happened to her before. And
0: Well, as we see across sports now, generally, you know, the administration have got a duty of care right across everything. Yeah. So,
1: and the clubs have been terrific. You know, they handle the matter really well. There's always someone there to be really helpful and qualified person to be helpful and that.
0: Yeah, that's
1: so it's really
0: good to know. Good to know that happened. So those sort of things. Yeah.
1: Yeah. No, it was really good.
0: Yep.
1: Well handled.
0: Well, we're going to look at the events between the two playing areas as well. As it was raised at the annual meeting, was that the one event that perhaps should be all in between the two playing areas was the Champion of Champions one particularly, because you know, that's one you win through from
1: your
0: club. There
1: was a bit of whinging about that at the AGM, you know.
0: If you're
1: a Mexican from down south or something or other, you only had to play so many rounds, and if you're from here or something or other, you had to play X amount. And,
0: You know, we've got to get a balance in there because we are one region.
1: Do you play it all off
0: the two
1: out
0: playing
1: of one draw?
0: The two playing areas have an imbalance between the number of clubs. So, therefore, is it more reasonable in the Champion of Champions that there be one draw? So that's got to be worked through now.
1: That'd be the way to go. Put all the fairness back into the draw, wouldn't it?
0: Well,
1: If people are worried about that sort of thing.
0: You've got the other events, of course, where we look at some of them, and we're going to have a look at it where, you know, last year the final of the fours between the two playing areas just went on and on and on and on. And our thoughts there are that we need to have a designated date when it will be played, and if a member or two can't play in it from originally... you know, lodged as their team side, well, then they might have to get a sub.
1: But this is the date. This is when it'll be played. If you can't play that day, withdraw or find a substitute.
0: Yeah, so we're working through that one, but it, you know, we don't want events lingering on.
1: No.
0: We're looking at
1: like
0: that
1: one as
0: well. It's
1: like your club championship games, you know, the round one's the 17th.
0: Exactly.
1: Yeah. Round two's over by the 29th, you know, and go along them lines. Yeah. Hold fast to it. Mm. If you're not in, you'll be out.
0: Yep.
1: You haven't played your game.
0: You know, so there's quite a bit happening at the moment. It's the busiest time of the year for the board and our committees. So when we get all that done, then we can enjoy our bowls as well.
1: I was just saying to Neil before, I go on my pilgrimage at the end of the month up to Leeton. Once we get back from Leeton, it's only a month away.
0: And
1: you're into your bowl season. Your practice matches in September, then away you go into your pennant in October.
0: Yeah, we're in July, so look out, the year's half gone, isn't it?
1: I haven't even had – you've really stolen the show. I haven't even had time to do the ladders or anything for the indoor bowls.
2: Oh, it's all right.
1: They'll be forgiven. I'm really pleased, though, that we had a bye last Tuesday night and we climbed a place on the ladder out of it.
0: It was
1: unbelievable.
0: You've done well.
1: I'm going to tell them to pull the pin again this week.
2: Unbelievable. I'm waiting for Geelong and Footscray or the doggies to do that.
1: Listen, mate, you'll be waiting a long time, I think.
2: From what
1: I saw the other night.
2: Thanks, Lloyd, for joining us this morning.
0: Thanks, Neil. If I could just get one extra quick one in, just to round off the women in bowls, to congratulate everyone in the clubs out there again. We've mentioned it a couple of times, but we've finalised it all now, and the donations that we'll make out of the women in bowls round. $2,000 to the McGrath Foundation, $2,000 to the Breast Cancer Network Australia, and then particularly locally, $14,000 to the Look Good Feel Good Wellness Centre here in Ballarat at the hospital. So, you know, $18,000 raised just in a short space of time, pulling something together and all that, just shows what we
1: You've
0: as
1: done
0: a community,
1: fantastic job, haven't
0: community and
2: and for great causes too.
0: Yeah, the cause is the real issue there. So.
2: Yeah.
0: just to let everyone know that's been that outcome there, and it will

0: will happen again in this coming season. So thank you, everyone.
1: Yeah, well done to everybody involved.
2: All right. Thanks very much for joining us this morning. And, of course...
1: And thank Neil, thank Lloyd for giving his time freely to 99.9.
0: Thank you, 99.9, for having us.
2: Oh, it's a pleasure all the time. And you're welcome any time to pop in.
1: He's a very busy man.
2: I know he is. Always has been. The lift not like some people blowing their trumpets everywhere.
1: Well, what can I say?
2: All right. Hey, thanks very much for that. And I get asked a lot of questions about bowls.
1: Do you?
2: I don't know why.
1: You should give them my phone number, someone no, that thanks. Knows a little bit about the game.
2: No, I tell them my story.
1: No, put them on the Lloydie. No. Put them on the Lloydie. That's the guy. He's not a very busy man.
2: And thanks very much there, Kev. We'll catch you back for your final word.
1: You will, mate.
2: All right. This is The Voice FM on this Saturday morning. Lovely to have you along. And, well... just keep on rolling with sports.
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1: Good morning all. Now, just quickly, Griffo, we, Australia, the we had a play there against the Egyptians, and Australia didn't quite come up with the chockies, but gee, they did a good job, didn't they?
2: Yes, near a round of 32 at the World Cup, Australia versus Egypt, 1-1, end up going down to penalties and Egypt winning 4-2.
1: Which seems really harsh, doesn't it, 4-2, but you play the whole 90 minutes and you 1-1, it's not too bad, is it?
2: Well, I heard that if we're going to play Egypt, Mo Salah had an injury, issue, problem or concern. But whether he played today against the Aussies, I'm not sure. Australia versus a team like Egypt must have been very hard. And, to make it 1-1 was a good effort. Losing 4-2, unfortunate. And going down to penalties, a good effort.
1: Yeah, I think it was really good. Really good effort. I'm proud of them, of our Aussie team, because, they could have said, sort of thrown the towel in and said, well, hey, we're not going to do any good. Why worry about it? But they didn't. And to do what they did, hey, I reckon that's good.
2: Yeah, I reckon they must have been real calm coming into the match against the Egyptians. You know how hard or difficult the Egypt team is. I didn't really know anybody in their starting lineup, but they've got Mohamed Salah, who plays for Egypt, and he's a superstar. So, if he played, they must have contained him pretty well. And, good effort, fellas.
1: Yep. So what superstars did we have?
2: You talking Australia?
1: Yeah.
2: Last week I mentioned there was this Bosch. Who else do we have? We've got this goalkeeper named Beach.
1: I tell you what, he's not a bad one. He's only a young fella too.
2: Yeah. When I was watching him against Turkey, he made some great save, so...
1: Amazing.
2: Yeah.
1: Yeah.
2: Yeah.
1: Yeah, no, I think he went well.

0: well. All right then, Griffo. We'll have a look at the weather and then we'll get into more sport. We've got the racing coming up with David Brio. We're looking at 9 degrees today, sitting up on 6 degrees, a shower of 2, and tomorrow we start off with 3 degrees, up to 10 we'll go. But the pick of the day is probably, Griff, although how do you handle frosts coming down from Queensland and Northern Territory? It's hard work, isn't it?
1: Well, Neil, good question. I'm glad you're asking me this because ever since I moved here from sunny Queensland to here, I found it's really cold, but I'm slowly getting
0: acclimatized.
1: Yeah.
0: Oh, good on you. Well, it's going to start off with nothing and move up to 12 after a frost. It'll be a beautiful sunny day. A little bit of sun on the back is all you need. Good morning, all. Lovely to have you along on this Saturday morning. Fabulous to have you. On the Voice FM on this Saturday morning, ooh, it's cold. Ah, but put a big coat on and look after yourself. That's the way it is. And joining us with his winter woolies, big woolen coat and, well, whatever it is, scarves and hats and what have you, David Brio. Good morning to you.
2: Yeah, good morning, Neil. You're not wrong. Just bought a new big coat during the week to keep warm. I regularly wear a beanie and a scarf's not out of place when you go to the footy. So, yeah, you certainly need it, whether you're at whatever sport or on the racetrack. Or imagine what it's like for trainers. And these early mornings in winter, and of course they're conditioned to it, but I'll tell you what, it wouldn't make it any easier.
0: No, I wouldn't have thought so either, because it is cold and the wind is just absolutely chilly. It's ice cold, but there again,
2: that's their lifestyle, and they just get on with it, don't they? So
0: yeah.
2: Anyway, racing. Flemington's the only meeting in Victoria today, which is a little bit unusual. We'll talk about that shortly and see if we can find some winners. But first of all, Neil, I thought I'd just chat about a couple of other issues floating around Ballarat racing community at the moment. And one thing we have been talking regularly about is the English campaign of Henry Dwyer's sprinting mare Asfura, who is quickly coming to the end of her career. We've spoken about that, and she's in her last campaign. And once she's finished racing, which is only probably one or two or maybe three starts at a stretch away, she'll be returning to Victoria to be a mum. So, but she's heading back to the track this weekend at Sandown, not the Australian Sandown, the English version of Sandown, to race in the Group 3 Coral Charge. So Henry's hoping that she can turn things around. Hasn't struck her best form in her three runs this preparation, which has included a run at Ascot, but she's been far from disgraced. And I mean, she's coming from such a high level, three Group 1s in Europe and England, and the reigning European Sprinter of the Year. So she's coming off a high level, so it's pretty hard to live up to that every time you step out. But fingers crossed she can get back into winning form at her first venture to Sandown. And I've picked up that information from the racing.com website, Neil, where they've done quite an extensive interview, and it's worth reading if anyone's got some time. Certainly go to the racing.com website and have a look at that story on Henry Dwyer, who they describe as a pioneering trainer. And I think he has been, because he's extending his stay. He's took a big risk taking this mare to overseas to compete against the world's best. She stood up over what is now three seasons. And now Henry's got a British training licence, so it's changed his career, and looking forward to see how she goes. So,
0: will he bring it back to Ballarat or into Victoria? Or
2: well, she's coming back to Australia, and I don't know where the owner will retire her, if you like, to go to the stud. So I would imagine that will be in their hands. She won't come back to the racing stable if the plans go through as they're intended, that she goes to stud. So who knows where she'll be, but pardon me, she'll find a very good home, no doubt, as she prepares to be a mother and hopefully pass on her ability to the next generation. I'll tell you what, though.

0: Neil, it's been a very busy week in racing at the Ballarat Turf Club, and we've spoken about that every week with the synthetic track now in absolutely full use. We've had a couple of meetings transferred to Ballarat. One yesterday was an addition when the turf tracks are struggling with all this rain we're getting. So racing in this past week, Tuesday, Thursday and Friday.
1: Wow.
0: In Ballarat. And it's gone very well. And the next meeting is next Tuesday. So, and who knows, it could be more depending on what other race tracks condition is like, as there's a fair bit of rain to come yet, I think. So Ballarat Turf Club, it's their busiest time of the year, not their biggest time, it's their busiest time, race meeting after race meeting, and that's what having an all-weather synthetic track, polytrack, is all about. So if you're a mad keen racing person in Ballarat and you love going to the races, I tell you what, you're being absolutely having a treat at the moment. So there you go. All right, Neil, let's see if we can find a winner at Flemington. Any thoughts yourself?
1: No, but I perhaps should take a bit better look at them. Whilst you're talking about them, I'll have a quick flick because, you know, the racing. I love watching the racing.
0: Yeah. Well, sitting at home in front of the TV, if you're not going to the footy or whatever on these cold days, it's the way a lot of people spend their time. All right, let's see if we can find a winner or two at Flemington. And we'll go to race three first. Number four, Duchess Zoo, for the Kieran Maher stable. A winner back-to-back races in her last start third. So two wins in her last three starts. She's well fancied in the market. Race three, number four. Race five here, I'm going for one of our favourites. And he came up trumps last start. And that's number two, De Bergerac. Graham Begg, the trainer. He's with our selections. He's done a great job over the journey for us. So, so race five, number two, a winner, last start winner, which we caught, and 2 seconds before that. Race six at Flemington is our next selection. The consistent, super consistent, the Western Front will carry the number two saddle cloth for the Hayes boys. A winner of three of its past five starts and a winner 2 starts ago, followed up by a last start second. So it will be very close and in the finish. Race six, number two. And another one of our favourites who we've followed along the way, haven't jumped on it this campaign. It did win 2 starts ago. We missed that one, but finished down the track a little bit last start. But I think these conditions, he's really suited. And we're talking about the Patrick Payne train, Jimmy the Bear. What a great horse he's been for connections. I like him as an each way. Bit of value there. He lines up in the Winter Championship final. It's a great feature race at this time of year, and I think he'll give a bold showing. May not win, but he won't be far away. A little bit of value, number one, in race seven. And one other best bet of the day that we might have a bit of luck with. Let's go up to the Sunshine Coast. Race seven, the Caloundra Cup, number seven, So You Are. I don't know the form that well up there, but it's good form is strong form in Queensland during the winter, as we know, as horses venture to the better tracks when the rain sets in down south. So Sunshine Coast, race seven, number seven, So You Are. So that's how I see it, Neil. Now, you've had 2 minutes to study the form.
1: No, I've had a look at this one before, and that is race eight, number 13, Chains of Love.
0: This is at Flemington?
1: Yes.
0: Right.
1: There you go. That's
0: all
1: one
0: right
1: to have a good look
0: well
1: at.
0: You'll probably know more than me. So,
1: well, I don't know about
0: race,
1: that.
0: What was it? Race?
1: Race 8, number 13, Chains
0: Lucky
1: of
0: 13.
1: Love.
0: All right. So we'll see who comes out the better. If you can get one out of one, you'll have a great strike rate. Anyway, thanks, Neil. And we'll catch up with more racing on the show next week.
1: Yes, exactly. And, of course, bet responsibly.
0: Certainly. You're probably almost certainly going to lose more than you win. You can have a little bit of fun along the way, but certainly be aware of that.
1: Or if you're like me, Scrooge, keep it in your pocket.
0: Fair enough.
1: All right. Good on you, David. Hey, you'll join us for the last word?
0: We'll do that.
1: Good on you. Thanks very much. David Brio on The Voice FM on a Saturday morning. Great to have your company. How good is it to have your company around the sporting table today? A little bit chilly, and Brekkie's been nice. So stick with us, won't you?

0: on the Voice FM as we have a look at Thursday night scores. We found that the Brisbane Lions ran out victors 19-9, 123, 22 points over the Cats 14-17, 101. And last night at the SCG, it was Sydney 13-12, 90, defeating the Western Bulldogs 7-13, 55. Over in the West, it was Adelaide defeating the West Coast Eagles. Jimmy J, good morning.
1: Morning, how are you?
0: Very good, thank you. And of course, gee, there's some good games. And,
1: it
0: started at Thursday night, round 17, and it's Saturday and it's still going, and we've got Hawthorn and Melbourne to come.
1: Yeah, that one's a bit of an interesting one because it's been absolutely shocking weather in Tassie, but I think my pick for it is Hawthorn. I think they'll just outplay them a little bit.
0: I'm sure they will. In fact, Melbourne didn't do their captain's run. And Hawthorn were on the ground for a bit, but the ground's been restricted as far as using it.
1: Yeah, it's apparently not great at the moment.
0: So I'll go for the Hawks also. GWS are playing Fremantle. How could you go against Fremantle? They are cruising.
1: Yeah, unfortunately, I feel like it's just a guaranteed loss for GWS. I feel like Fremantle are the team to stop, and they don't look like they're stopping anytime soon.
0: No, I wouldn't have thought either. This one's at Canberra. So the Prime Minister, Albo, I wonder who he'll barrack for if he goes down to have a look. He puts a different scarf on every time he goes out to see the footy, so it'll be interesting. I'd like to go for GWS, but no, they are really struggling. And Fremantle, boy, they are absolutely flying. The next game for us to have a look at, which is the Twilight game, Gold Coast are playing Collingwood, and it's up there on the Gold Coast. Gold Coast have a fair chance of winning this game, you know, Jimmy.
1: Yep, they do. I mean, Collingwood aren't exactly in the best of form. I mean, neither are Gold Coast. The performance they put on last week, it was something to forget about, that's for sure. But I think home ground advantage just helps them a little bit to win this one.
0: Yes, and, well, it'll be a small crowd because they don't get big crowds up that way. But, well, Dimmer, he's got something to prove as a coach, hasn't he? I guess both coaches do. The fly won't be just the fly on the wall. He'll have to put a bit of action into his coaching too. So, but the usual suspects, the likes of the Dacosses, you've got Pendlebury and the like to come in, and they'll play well. So Collingwood could win that game. And our final game to have a look at, well, Carlton, they haven't put a foot wrong, have they? And when you have a look at how the list management has been put together, and poor old Michael Voss was chopped because of the way the list management went, and yet he was building up points as a good coach, and the list manager, he did a good job and all those sort of things, but it didn't pan out that way as far as the win-loss credits went. But you'd have to go. You really would have to go for Carlton, wouldn't you?
1: Yeah, for sure. I think Carlton, honestly, they look way too good to be dropping games at the moment. I think it's a scary time for them.
0: Well, it is. They're just outside the 10, aren't they?
1: Yeah, at the moment, but honestly, as well as playing Richmond, who aren't the greatest right now, I don't see Carlton losing one for the next couple of weeks, to be honest.
0: No, I reckon they'll be right in there. Actually, I think that Carlton will be in the 10, but I'm not sure who's going to drop out. North Melbourne have really come of age, but we'll find out how they're going very soon from you.
1: I mean, at this point, I don't even think Essendon will win another game. So my pick will be St Kilda. Despite the couple of injuries they've copped, I just don't see Essendon putting together a good four quarters.
0: No, which is a shame for them. And the coaching saga just goes on and on and on. What we do know is that James Hurd has put in for the job. Solomon's in for it. We think that James Raleigh and James Kelly are in for it. So we're not sure how it all pans out. but and others are in for it too, apparently. So it's sort of a, well, a lot of people are putting in for it. It's a lucrative job, but is James Hurd, is he going to be the winner of the job?
1: Who knows, to be honest. I mean, with everything around, you'd probably assume so, but it's going to be hard to figure out who gets the job.
0: Yeah, exactly. All right, I'll go for the Saints also, and that's out at the Marvel or the Docklands Stadium. Port Adelaide are playing North Melbourne. That's over there in Adelaide. Hey, that won't be a bad game. You can say, oh, well, Port Adelaide will win this. Rah, rah, rah. But, you know, Jimmy, I just don't think they'll just walk away with it. I think that they're going to have to fight for it because Port Adelaide and North Melbourne are, well, sort of neck and neck in a way, aren't they?
1: Yeah, they are. Personally, I think North are winning this game. Port last week playing against Adelaide at the showdown. They looked good, but they didn't look amazing. And I just think North are hanging up a gear every time they play. So
0: they had one little hiccup, didn't they, where they got flogged. But that's all right. They, you know, have a younger side with some good old players, older players. Jack Darling, he's starting to really hit his straps. And I reckon a revelation has to be Caleb Daniels. Why the Doggies let him go, I don't know. Then is it Adams from who used to captain the Swannies? He's playing well in any case, the former captain up there. But they still need a few players with leadership skills, and they will be a real, real threat. So I'm going to go for the Kangas to hop into it and hop home with a win.
1: Yeah, no, I agree. I think it's a North game to lose.
0: All right. Hey, thanks very much for joining us. And, of course, we'll have you back for your final word.
1: Sounds good.
0: We'll get along with Kevin McLean. What is your final word for today?
2: Well, there'll be a lot of people looking for something to do this afternoon now because the Ballarat League's got their annual bye and what have you. So, you know, if you've got someone else playing a sport of some description or what have you, get out there and support them and what have you. Otherwise, go out and see one of the country league games, like in the Central Highlands, the Mirrabarra Castle Main League or whatever it might be. There's always plenty to do and you meet some good people and they've probably got mates. The footballers have probably got mates playing out in the country leagues now, so it'd be good for them. They'd be having a bit of a look at them because they come along and support them when they're playing and they get an opportunity too.
0: All right. Hey, thanks very much. Now, let me sign off. It is Huru to the Guru.
2: It is Huru to the Guru. Have a great weekend in sport, whether you're playing or supporting. Just have a great weekend.
0: Thanks there, Kev.
2: Thanks, Neil.
0: On The Voice FM on a Saturday morning, it's time for his final word. We've got David Brio. Good morning again, David.
3: Yes, Neil, and it is a last word this morning because we remember Jeff McRae, a cricketing legend in Ballarat and far and wide in Victorian country cricket. And sadly, he passed away early this week. And I know, Neil, Jeff was a well-known to you as a player back in the day and also administrator, a legend with the Wenderee Cricket Club, which he joined in 1967. Had a lot to do, obviously, with the Ballarat Cricket Association as an administrator for many years, a selector, a life member, and, of course, also widely known for his involvement in the Victorian Country Cricket League, where he was president for a decade. So it's a sad loss, and one that these are the type of people and characters that you'll never replace, Neil.
0: You're dead right there, because he was a great sportsman, because Sebastopol come into the Ballarat Cricket Association in that era, in the early 70s, mid-70s, and Sebastopol used to train alongside Wenderee. And he was just an absolute legend up there at training, because Harold Worsley was the coach of Sebas, but Jeff used to get in there and just say a few words. I was an opening batsman. David Beams was a top-line fast bowler. He made the Victorian squad at one stage, I believe. He was really good, and So you had access to people and you could talk to them, not like perhaps today where we don't talk as much as perhaps we should. He allowed us to have a little bit of access there with their bowlers, and he spoke to us about the various cricketers and what we were doing wrong and all those sort of, and just looked after us, which was really good.
3: Yeah, he was from a real cricketing family too. Grew up around Horsham, a place called Jung, which many people wouldn't know, and it's a place that I actually played cricket at in my younger days. And yeah, the McRae family are prominent up there. And Jeff came to Ballarat to Teachers College, wasn't it?
0: Yes, he was a teacher out there.
3: And became a leading player, won a EJ Cleary medal, and then went on to be a great administrator and ultimately a Hall of Fame member. So it's with great sadness that we farewell Jeff. He'll never be forgotten, particularly at the Wenderee Cricket Club. And his contribution has been second to none over many decades.
0: I think he'll never be forgotten from those who played against him. And that's important.
3: Yeah, well respected in all areas.
0: Yes. Thanks very much there, David, for joining us this morning on The Voice
3: FM. Neil.
0: Well, Jimmy, of course, just to wrap it up, and of course, our good mate Griffo has told us a fair bit about this World Cup soccer. And I tell you what, it's been a real revelation to a lot of people. And what is your final word for today?
1: Yeah, just following up on the World Cup, we're seeing some pretty good games recently, but unfortunately, the French are absolutely killing it right now. They look unstoppable. And personally, I don't know if anyone will be able to stop them. They've scored 3 goals or more in their last 5 games. And Sweden was considered one of the defensive powerhouses of the tournament. And people were like, this could be a really close game. And they just stumped them 3-0. So I don't think there's a team that can stop them. At the moment, looking through the groups and the knockout brackets and everything, I think they win it quite comfortably, unfortunately.
0: Well, they're doing well, that is for sure. And, well, I guess good on them, because they've really set the pace, haven't they?
1: Yeah, they have.
0: All right, Jimmy, thanks very much, as always. And your final word?
1: Thank you.
0: Thanks. Thanks a lot there, my friend. And it's good to talk to you this morning on The Voice FM on a Saturday morning. Well, Griffo, it would be remiss of us if we didn't talk a little bit more about the World Cup and our very own Socceroos. In my opinion, they were very, very good.
4: Yes, Neil, 1-1 and losing 4-2 on penalties to must have been a very experienced Egyptian side. Whether they had Mohamed Salah in there or not, I don't know.
0: But you can only play against who you can play against.
4: Yeah. In the end, it's who they pick out and who they play against, and whoever does up the draws and organises the whole thing. Yeah, so good fucking try, guys.
0: Yeah, I reckon they did a great job myself. And we can say, oh, they should have done this and they should have done something else. And, oh, if they would have done, you know, that's how the pundits will be carrying on.
4: Yeah.
0: But really, when you analyse the number of people we've got here and the fact that soccer isn't our main game, it's down the list a bit. And for our soccer players to play as well as they did and put on a performance like they did in 3 games, they played well 3 times, which proves that they have the right to be there.
4: Yep. Egypt must have been equipped and well prepared to play against Australia. Australia must have been underprepared, and Egypt put up a good showing, and Australia just bad luck.
0: Well, you're probably right there, my friend. Thanks about getting the report done there, Griffo.
4: No worries, Neil.
0: All right. That's it for us today. Have a happy day in sport, and I hope that your team does better than my team. We'll catch you again next Saturday morning for more Saturday Morning Sport on The Voice FM. Bye now, and we'll see you later. Bye.
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1: Hello, hello, and welcome to Real World Gardener. It's Marianne here at the microphone. Thank you for joining me. Great to have your company. So what's on the show today? Firstly, I'm talking with agriculturalist Steve McGrain about winter pruning of fig trees. Then we're growing rhubarb in Vegetable Heroes, plus garden jobs for the weekend with Steve McLean.
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1: Fig trees aren't quite as common as citrus trees in the produce garden, but they're still a firm favourite. There's only a few things you need to know when attending to those trees, and believe it or not, winter time is one of those times. So find out now what needs doing. It's time for the Plant Doctor segment on Real World Gardener. On the line, I've got Steve McGrain, who's a horticulturalist and agriculturalist. How are you today, Steve?
2: Yes, very well. And yourself?
1: Not too bad. This segment is all about pruning figs because winter is the best time of year to actually prune your fig tree, believe it or not. So I thought let's get stuck into it, and because I have two fig trees, one a black Genoa and the other one I can't remember what it is. I just got a cutting.
2: It's a fig tree.
1: It's a fig tree, yeah. It's a well-behaved fig tree, whereas the black Genoa, which I've had for 3 years, has gone like crazy but not produced any fruit. So I'm going to give it a hard prune. What do you think?
2: Good. Yes. I would advise that. And we spoke again off air about when you first get them, the recommendation is you prune them by half. These are plants that fruit on new wood, so therefore they require you each year to prune them back to get the maximum amount of fruit from them. So when you first get them, you've got to be cruel to be kind, I'm afraid. You're going to have to go hard and really cut it back to just three or four main branches coming out, and any of the smaller stuff, all got to go.
1: Right. Okay. So now that it's 3 years old, I'm thinking that's a good thing to do now because I didn't do what you said.
2: Yes.
1: Yeah.
2: Look, any time's a good time with fig. That's the other thing, is they're very, very forgiving, as anyone will know, and they're easy to grow from cutting. So the other thing is when you do your prunings, you don't have to throw them away. You can make wonderful cuttings for your friends. A fig tree is probably a good thing, especially you mentioned it already, the black Genoa. They can get quite big, and putting it into a pot is not a bad thing to do. And if you've got, like, friends who've got apartments or the like, they can do quite well in that regard. So they could have their fig tree on their balcony and be able to actually grow figs. So that would be my suggestion.
1: I was going to say, I've heard that figs like to grow on shallow soil.
2: Is that correct?
1: Uh-huh.
2: Yeah, no, that is so true. Because they come from Mediterranean climates, right, or Mediterranean environments. And as such, not all of them, some of them have been crossed, but most of them would come from that part of the world. And then they grow on fairly heavy limestone as well. So this is another interesting thing. Now, I've been on commercial farms, both organic and conventional fig farms, and they do try to treat them mean to keep them keen a little bit. So they have to have a lot of trace elements, so good mineralized soil, which is what they would have been used to in their natural environment, but don't overdo it with things like people just go way too much on the, in this case, with the compost and especially nitrogen. Nitrogen will just put them totally into fruit and you'll never into leaf and you'll never see a fruit. So if you want your plant to do well, alkaline soils are important, and they grow in similar kind of environments to an olive tree. So maybe not as harsh, because olive trees can handle a pH of 9, believe it or not. And in South Australia, that's what they've been using, some soil or some sort of byproduct of crusher dust. And that is turning the soil very alkaline. So in this case, if we can get an alkaline of around about 8, that would be good. And crusher dust will do that for you, believe it or not. So adding crusher dust might be the way to go. But back off on the nutrients, because we certainly don't want it to grow that leaf. We want it to struggle a bit, and that's when it's going to fruit the best for us. Volcanic soils are fantastic as long as you don't have a whole lot of nitrogen.
1: What is crusher dust exactly? Because I haven't heard of that before.
2: Yeah, well, you've probably seen road base.
1: Oh, yes.
2: All right, that is the what comes off that when they're chopping it up into a road base from that blue basalt rock ends up being crusher dust. And so it's just a finer material of road base, if you like. And so you can get yourself a couple of bags of that and spread that around the base of it, and that will just bring it into more alkaline condition. And the good thing about it is, being environmental again, it lasts for yonks. So year after year, it will continue to keep that soil alkaline. So if you've ever seen anyone throw a bag of crusher dust onto the lawn, they say you never have to fertilize your lawn again, because it again will alkaline the soil and deliver the minerals that are required for grasses, but similarly with a fig tree.
1: Wow, that's an awesome tip there, Steve. I'll have to source that crusher dust, that's for sure.
2: Yeah, you can get it anywhere. That's the wonderful thing, and it's so available. Technically some crusher dust is going to be more alkaline than others, but in general speak, you would add this to your pot. In your case with your black Genoa, you would add that to the soil in, a reasonable cover on the surface. And when you're watering that through, that's going to alkaline your soil over a period of time. One of the things that crusher dust is very useful for is for growing cuttings in. Things like that take some time to develop roots, like frangipanis, for argument's sake, will do very well in pure crusher dust. They get all their minerals, and fungi don't want to grow in it because it's just too high alkalinity.
1: Wow. You're really giving out the hot tips today, that's for sure.
2: I hope so.
1: Now, I was going to say, we should mention that if you've got a fig tree in your garden and it doesn't need to be cut back hard because it's been fruiting nicely for you, so all you need to do is cut out the crossing branches and make a nice vase shape so you've got a good airflow and everything. And if it's up too high, if the figs are too high for you to reach, or just cut it back so that you can reach the next year's figs, really.
2: Yeah, look, it depends. If you're a purist, the reality is in the commercial scenario, and putting on my agricultural science hat, it's one third to a quarter of the plant that you prune back each year. And the reason is we're looking for that new growth to give us the fruiting. And anything which is by rule is less than 45-degree angle from the main branch, we chop it off. So we want stuff that is more or less like right angles to the main branch. And anything within half a metre of the base of the trunk or the main or similarly the branch that you're pruning to, remove all of those laterals as well, or any of those verticals. And that's the technical way to do it. So if you want to then bring it into shape, by all means do so. But just keep in mind removing anything which is less than 45 degrees and too close to the trunk.
1: Right.
2: Because it doesn't fruit very well on those inner branches. It always fruits better on the outer branches.
1: Okay, that's good to know too. And also the variety that you grow depends on where you live in Australia. So I can grow a black Genoa, but were you saying that it's not that good for the Northern Rivers region?
2: Well, look, it's not so much the Northern region, but where I live on the coast. So if I was inland, I could get away with that. And also my soil. Look, it's really paramount that you consider what soil you're going to have, as with olive trees, as I've said. If you want to miss out on the disappointment, sure, you can have the black Genoa, or I would recommend people try to hunt down. It's a lot harder to get. But if you're doing it for the home garden, the white Genoa, because it's about half the size of the black Genoa. And also the other thing to consider, Marianne, is whether you want this for dried fruit, or whether you're going to preserve them, or whether you're going to eat them fresh, because they all have different applications, and it's worth finding out which one first would suit you.
1: Wow, that's good to know. Right. Well, there we have it. There's some great tips on pruning your figs during winter, which you need to get into now. Once again, Steve, it's been lovely chatting with you on Real World Gardener.
2: It was my pleasure.
3: Real World Gardener, bringing you informative topics about gardening and the environment with Marianne Cannon.
1: Okay, that was Steve McGrain, agriculturalist. His tip is to prune new fig trees by half when you get them, but for older trees, prune out any limbs that are less than 45 degrees to the trunk. Also prune out any branches less than a metre from the ground of your tree. If you have any feedback, email realworldgardener@gmail.com or write in to 2RRR PO Box 644 Gladesville, New South Wales 1675. Still to come, growing rhubarb in Vegetable Heroes, plus garden jobs for the weekend.
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1: It's time for garden jobs for the weekend with Steve McLean.
4: As usual, there's always jobs for the weekend, and this weekend, while things slow down in the garden during winter, your worms can keep working right through the cooler months, turning kitchen scraps and garden waste into rich, micro-filled castings that will give your spring garden an absolute head start. A few cold snaps or strong winds can also stress your worms, so place your worm farm in a protected spot. Against a north-facing wall is always good, or under a patio. Or in a shed with good airflow. Avoid water logging and make sure drainage is clear, because cold and soggy soil is a bad combo. Clean up fallen leaves and garden debris. Leaves can go into the compost bin, but assess garden debris first for any signs of disease like scale or leaf spot. These can go into the green bin. Also, feed plants, especially in the veggie bed, to encourage healthy growth in spring. And lastly, don't forget, remove weeds in the lawns and garden beds before they take hold. Mowing over deep-rooted weeds, such as dandelions, only encourages thicker growth.
0: Throw in a seed and watch your garden grow on Real

0: Yes, indeedy. It's time for Vegetable Heroes, and today I'm growing rhubarb, still, in a pot, still. And botanically, it's Rheum crosshybridum. Do you think of rhubarb as a fruit? Well, you wouldn't be the lone ranger on that one, because we're used to eating it mainly in desserts, such as rhubarb and apple crumble, or rhubarb and apple pie or strudel. But did you know that rhubarb is actually a close relative of garden sorrel, which means it's a member of the vegetable family? Of course, 5,000 years ago, rhubarb was used for medicinal purposes when Chinese people used the dried roots as a laxative, but that is the Chinese variety. And in fact, the value of rhubarb in China was so high that, in fact, it was forbidden to be sent or exported along with tea. Different varieties of rhubarb have different medicinal uses, by the way. It wasn't until the early 19th century, when rhubarb became popular in food, that it began used in desserts and wine. Now, according to Mr. Clayton, a fourth-generation Australian rhubarb grower and breeder, the hybrid version came to Australia from England with the first free settlers and was established by 1840. Interestingly, all rhubarb up to 1890 was winter deciduous. Then a Mr. Top of Bendigo developed a nevergreen variety. Depends where you live, though. Varieties like Winter Wonder, Ever Red and Wanden Red are specifically bred not to die back and can be harvested all year round. So it is a perennial, and it only dies down in the coolest of climates. It's got those short, thick rhizomes, and the leaves are sort of triangular-shaped and crinkly with small greenish flowers. What we all like to eat is those long, thick and tasty stalks. Now, when's the best time to plant rhubarb? Well, in tropical or subtropical areas and temperate zones. In subtropical areas, it's until now and September. Temperate zones, July to September and October. Cool temperate districts, August to November. And arid zones, you can plant your rhubarb from July right through to February. In temperate and cool climates, the above ground plants of the rhubarb is withering away during the colder months. Don't be alarmed. Your plant hasn't died. It's just dormant. Of course, the winter has been warmer than usual in a lot of districts, and you can be growing yours still and seeing the leaves. Specifically, if it's in a pot, it's probably still got leaves and it might be flowering very soon. Apart from that, you can buy the dormant crowns now and plant them. Rhubarb can be grown in pots as long as they're large enough, minimum of 30 centimetres. The bigger the better. In fact, there's a variety called Ruby Red Dwarf. That's perfect for potted gardening because it has short, thick stems and it's bright red. And here's an important tip. You can't eat the leaves. They are toxic. They're full of oxalic acid. Rhubarb's a heavy feeder. That means it needs lots of fertilizer during the growing season. You've got to use large amounts of organic matter like cow manure mulches applied in late autumn and work that mulch carefully into the soil around the crowns. I have been told never to use the pelleted chook manure on your rhubarb. During the active growing season, you also need a side dressing of complete fertilizer at 3 monthly intervals. Okay, so you don't have to dig up your rhubarb plant. It will last for 10 to 15 years in a permanent place. There isn't much that goes wrong with rhubarb, although some districts have reported they get mites in the leaves or borers in the stem. How about that? Well, why is it good for you? The good news is that rhubarb is low in saturated fat and sodium, and very low in cholesterol. It's also a good source of magnesium, a very good source of dietary fiber, vitamin C, vitamin K, calcium, potassium, and manganese. So, apple and rhubarb crumble for you then. And that was your Vegetable Heroes segment for today.
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0: It's time for the Garden Jobs Longer Chat on Real World Gardener. On the line, I've got Steve McLean, who is still in Austria. How are you today, Steve?
2: Hi, Marianne. I'm really good, thank you. Only another week and a half or so, and we'll be back home in Australia.
0: Okay, then. Well, you might as well enjoy while you're over there, because it's getting cooler in here in Australia. Let's start off with the listener question, which is... let me see. Oh, Mandy, she's asking, she's dug a clump of dahlia tubers. It was a great homicide. What do you people think on all the fresh green bits? Does it look suspicious? Apparently the tubers have got some funny new growth that she's dug up. And hopefully it's not a problem, because it's been one of her best performers this year.
2: Thanks for your question, Mandy. Just in case listeners are wondering, as I was initially as well, homicide is a decorative dahlia. It's a dahlia hybrid that shows off blooms in a soft peachy apricot with speckles of crimson red. And decorative dahlias are a tall growing variety with large rounded blooms of up to about 15 centimetres across, giving them the wow factor in the garden or vase.
0: Unfortunately, Mandy, what you have is leafy gall. You need to throw out the whole clump and sanitize any tool or pot that has come in contact with it. Soil or potting mix needs to be thrown out, or at the very least moved away from perennial plants. Homicide is an easy, inexpensive cultivar to find to replace.
2: A telltale sign in this case is the huge number of shoots growing very close together, and other times you see white immature shoots, which often look like cauliflowers when they are smaller and white. And if the cauliflowers are buried in ground growing, once they poke through the soil exposed to light, they look like lots of sprouts forming little forests.
0: So yes, it looked a little bit like, I don't know, celery leaf coming out of the base of the tubers of the dahlia. Anyway, I hope that answers your question. Let's go on to the hort term, which is imbibition.
2: Recently, I was asked why one sowing of telegraph peas did not germinate when another lot of sugar snap peas did in the same bed, and they were both in the same growing conditions. And it came down to a couple of environmental possibilities, one of which was that the telegraph peas, well, they're prone to imbibition injury. And what is that, you may well ask?
0: You have to look at what happens when a seed is planted before actual germination. This initial process is called imbibition and is a rapid absorption of moisture from the soil by the seed. This water intake causes the dry, dormant seed to swell, which in turn triggers processes that wake up the seed and allow germination to begin.
2: What can happen is that when water rushes into the seed very quickly, especially if that water and soil is very cold, typically below about 10 degrees Celsius, the cell membranes are less elastic, and this causes the cell walls and membranes to rupture. In other words, the seed coat cracks when dry seeds meet very cold water.
0: And when seeds and soil are warm, the membrane damage is quickly repaired by the physiological activity associated with germination, and everything continues normally. That is, germination continues on.
2: When seeds and soil are cold, the physiological repair of the damage is slowed or stopped altogether. Left unrepaired, this damage to cell membranes and the subsequent leakage of cell contents can result in the death of the seed itself, and so therefore a lack of germination altogether.
0: There we have it. Now, the plant profile is native Rosella. It's one of Australia's own hibiscus heterophyllus, commonly known as native Rosella. It's a plant that deserves a bit more attention than it typically gets, rather. So let's have a look at what's all about. Now, I believe, Steve, you've got this growing in your garden back in Australia.
2: We actually have a couple of them right outside our bedroom, actually, and I love the birds that it attracts into our garden.
0: Wow.
2: And it actually belongs to the same family as hibiscus. Most of us are familiar with that big tropical hibiscus that you see in warmer gardens. But this one is a true Australian native, found naturally along bush margins, rainforest edges, and creek lines up and down the east coast. There's something satisfying about growing a plant that actually belongs here, and this one has quite a bit going for it.
0: It's a tall, fast-growing shrub, generally reaching somewhere between 2 and 4 metres, with flowers that are typically white or pale cream with a deep pink to burgundy centre. You'll also come across yellow-flowered forms, and it blooms generously through spring and summer, and the whole plant is a bit of a wild, open character to it. It's not a neat, compact shrub, it's a bit more relaxed than that, but regular pruning after flowering will keep it tidy and actually encourages more flowers the following season.
2: Yeah, actually, Marianne, it's worth noting that regular pruning, this native Rosella actually responds really well to the pruning, and that's something we do with ours. And you know, one thing worth knowing before you actually plant it

0: traditionally been used in jams and preserves. So if you're inclined to do a bit of foraging for your own garden, it's an added bonus. Now, have you done any jams or preserves from the fruits?
1: No, not from this one we haven't, no. But it is something that's worth considering, absolutely.
0: And if you're looking to add a bit of biodiversity to your garden, it's a useful plant to have around.
1: Care-wise, it's not particularly demanding. It likes a warm, sunny or partly shaded position with reasonable drainage. It naturally grows along, as we mentioned before, the bush margins and creek lines, so it appreciates moisture but doesn't want to sit in wet soil for extended periods of time. A layer of mulch, as with many of these types of plants, around the base will help keep it comfortable. That mulch will retain moisture over the warmer months, but it will also stop the root zone from drying out too quickly.
0: It does prefer warmer conditions, so it suits temperate to tropical climates best. That said, it's been grown successfully in cooler areas when given a sheltered position, so it's worth a try if you're keen. If you're in a frost-prone area, a protected spot near a north-facing wall or fence will give it the best chance.
1: To propagate from seed, a light scuff with sandpaper before sowing will help with germination. This just softens the hard seed coat and encourages the seed to get going more quickly. Sow it in spring for best results, and if you would rather take cuttings, late winter to early spring is the time to do that, and you should see roots forming within about 6 to 8 weeks.
0: If you're after a native plant that's generous with its flowers, supports local wildlife and doesn't ask too much of you in return, the native Rosella is worth considering. Look out for it at your local native plant nursery. It may not always be on the main bench, but it's worth asking for. And there you have it. That's the plant profile and garden jobs. Once again, Steve, it's been marvellous chatting with you.
1: Thanks, Marianne. I really enjoyed it this week. Great to chat with you also.
2: Real World Gardener is produced at 2RRR and heard nationally on the Community Radio Network.
0: Thank you for listening. I hope we've inspired you to prune your fig tree. If you don't have a fig tree, go and get one and grow some rhubarb. Tune in next week, because next week I'll be talking to the General Manager of Cutabove Tools about battery-operated lawn mowers. You can hear the whole show again on Mixcloud. Just look for 2RRR programs or follow Real World Gardener on Facebook for the link. If you have a question on wildlife, plants or garden design, we at the team would like to hear from you either via email realworldgardener@gmail.com or write in to 2RRR PO Box 644 Gladesville, New South Wales 1675. Until next week, I'll leave you with a track by the Bee Gees. The song is Too Much Heaven. But for me, have a great gardening week. Bye for now.

Hello and welcome to Cinemascape, your show on the radio about the movies. This week, as always, we have three new films to review. First, we get in tune with a heist film with a difference in Tuna. Then, we battle the infected zombie hordes in Colony. And finally, we get classical in historical musical drama Primavera. You're listening to Cinemascape. Hello, welcome to the show. My name is David Michael Brown, and today I'm joined by Nina Drakulovic.

0: How are you going?
1: Good, thank you.
0: And Mr. Ben McGeachan, how are you, Ben?
2: Yeah, good, thanks, guys. How are you?
0: Very good indeed. I think we have some very interesting films to talk about, as Nina said, all with one-word titles. I don't know what that means, but we'll take it. Tuna, Nina.
1: Yes, Tuna, review. Not the fish, like a piano tuner.
0: Yes.
1: Which is exactly what this is about. So Tuna is a film by, actually a documentary filmmaker by the name of Daniel Roa, which it's a bit of a random film for him to get involved in because he actually directed the 2022 documentary film Navalny about the Russian opposition leader and lawyer and political prisoner, Alexei Navalny, who I think ended up dying in prison, which won the Academy Award for Best Film. And then this film, which is not that.
0: very different.
1: So Tuna is a bit of a crime film. It stars Leo Woodall, which maybe people would best know from White Lotus as the kind of the hot young UK boy who ends up murdering or being in part of a crime plot. And here he is again in a crime plot film. Also stars Dustin Hoffman, Gina Reno, Havana Rose Liu, and a few other great actors. So Woodall's character, Nicky White, has a hearing condition. He's a young man, but he's a bit of a prodigy, and he has heightened hearing sensitivity, which makes him an excellent piano tuner. And he works with, we don't know the exact relationship, some sort of uncle-type figure, Harry, who's played by Dustin Hoffman, who is an old man in his late 70s, but very well respected, very well known in the scene. And so we start off with them in a montage going from very expensive house to very expensive house, tuning pianos. And we think that's very sweet, nothing to come of that. Unfortunately, something befells Harry. He's okay, but he racks up medical debt. And then as a result, Nicky somehow gets embroiled in a bit of a crime caper where he uses his fantastic hearing to help some not-so-great characters commit, at the start, low-key crimes. You know, crimes without a victim, one may say. But obviously things get a little bit more complicated as the film goes on. It's an interesting film, very unexpected. I think when it started off, I thought, oh, this is maybe a Whiplash-type film where the child prodigy with an issue goes good, finally makes it as a piano player. We learn a little bit about Nicky's past and why he stopped playing piano, something to do with his hearing, as mentioned early on. But also there's a little bit of a psychological trauma in there. And we, you know, we learn about him as, again, this prodigy who never got his big chance in life. There is a love story halfway through, which is really sweet. It's a lovely film. You know, I don't think it's anything massively dramatic in the way it unfolds. I like that it's a little bit slow, like it takes its time to really focus on Nicky, his life, the beautiful relationship between him and Dustin Hoffman's character. It's like a family film with a little bit of crime, a little bit of love, something, you know, talking to, I guess, people's wasted potential and how do you become the person you always meant to be when life throws obstacles in your way.
0: I saw the film as well. I mean, the whole idea of a piano tuner, I think we can say breaking safes, using his skills to then
1: Dave, break safes. I was going to keep that twist in.
0: is really cool. You know, I think that's really interesting. And because of that, I really like the sound design in this. The way they kind of played with sound and what he could hear was really interesting. And I guess it's an interesting character portrait in the ease in which he does become a criminal. You know, I guess, as you say, he's got this reason to do it at the beginning, but you kind of get the idea. He's kind of, for a little bit, he's enjoying it and enjoying the rewards.
1: Yeah, and I think the attention of, you know, they juxtapose their life as these kind of workman piano tuners. Like, people sort of ignore them in these giant mansions. They're like, oh, who are you? Oh, okay, yeah, no one's played that piano. So it's like this neglected craft. No one plays these things anymore. They're more of a burden. And yet for these two men, especially for Nicky, it was his entire life for a very long time. And it's an incredible skill to have to essentially be pitch perfect, but no one appreciates it. And then finally he finds himself appreciated in a very different way. But these guys are a bit crappy at crime, have stumbled upon this magician who can somehow crack it with his ears, and he's like a god to them, right? And he finds it so easy, like, fantastic. How good is making money all of a sudden?
0: And what did you think of the cast? I guess in particular Leo Woodall, but then Dustin Hoffman in there.
1: Very random. I didn't expect Dustin Hoffman there. I thought they had a really nice rapport. They had good chemistry together as like the uncle-nephew type engagement. I thought the cast of burglars was great, a little bit comic, but also humanising. You know, one of them's like, oh, I want to open a rescue shelter. Like, they're not painted as a black and white good and bad guys. It's like everyone's just trying to make their way in the world. I think, interestingly, the one word I would describe this film as is like soft in a way. Like, it kind of unfolds apart from this great sound design that comes in and out. It's a gentle film. You know, there isn't a big bombastic climax or tension. It very slowly builds and like waves, which I really liked. So, yeah, lovely film, very unexpected story, great cast.
0: So what are we going to give it out of 5?
1: I will give it 3.5 stars.
0: That's 3.5 stars out of 5 for Tuna. We'll be back with a little bit of music. We're going to be listening to tracks from Tuna today. So this is Watermelon Man by Herbie Hancock.

0: And welcome back to CinemaScape. Now, our second film, Dave, you watched Colony. Tell us about it.
1: I certainly did. I really, really enjoyed this. I'm a big fan of one of the director, Yon Sang-ho's other films, Train to Busan. Anyone who saw that would know he has a penchant for infected, sprinting, bloodthirsty zombies. And this is a kind of, for want of a better word, a zombie film again, but it is with a difference. And that's why I really like this. It's kind of like Towering Inferno meets Die Hard meets Dawn of the Dead. If that kind of if that kind of makes
0: what a combo. Tell us any more, sense Dave. Then.
1: But look, the story's really, really simple. We have a professor and she's attending a biotech conference. And it all spirals horrendously out of control. There's a catastrophe, this kind of a political attack, biological attack on the conference, which ends up a rapidly mutating virus is unleashed. So far, so good, and so very typical of this thing. I mean, I did mention Dawn of the Dead in my kind of slightly quippy runner for this film, but it's a bit more in terms of how they're portrayed and what they do and the way they sprint around at high velocity. It's a bit more like 28 Days Later, if anyone saw Danny
0: high
1: Boyle's film.
0: They, zombies.
1: They sprint. They really do sprint. Sorry, excuse me. And basically then we have a bunch of people, you know, we have the bunch of characters, they're stuck in the building. They soon realize that there's something different about it's infected. They want to bite you. They want to chew on you. They want to kill you. But the big difference is, as you know, as someone is bitten, they become infected more and more, and it spirals out of control as there's more and more of these infected creatures running around. But they're all connected. And there's this weird hive mind aspect to this, that if one learns something, they all learn it.
0: It's like The Last of Us. With the mushroom.
1: There you go. Unlike the mushroom, though, this is secreted through this kind of white mucus that they all kind of leave and they slide everywhere. So if someone's leaning against the wall next to someone else and they're touching the mucus, if one of them goes, dunk, aha. Because they're really feral at the beginning. So if they see a cardboard cutout in a shop, they will attack it. But then once one of those has done that and goes, wait a minute, this isn't good eating, I'm not going to do that again. He thinks it, and then all of them suddenly go, and they all understand not to go for cardboard cutouts anymore.
0: It's like Darwinism in velocity, zombie velocity mode.
1: And because of this, and this, I think this was it's really nicely played in this, and the visual depiction, like they literally all pause and all look up and all kind of go into this weird contorted thing whenever one of them has this new piece of information. So it kind of, you kind of, when they do that, you kind of go, okay, what have they just learned? What have they just learned? And that goes to the protagonist as well. And so we have that. Because of that, the visuals are really interesting in this, far more than you would get in a normal kind of run-of-the-mill horror film. And as such, I guess it's not really a horror film. It's a really, really tense thriller with a fair amount of blood. I would say if you're squeamish, don't necessarily approach this, but it's not it's not innards everywhere and arms and limbs being ripped off. It's not that gratuitous. It's not there just a shock. It's really there to try and tell this story and explain this whole hive mind aspect. And I really like that.
0: It reminds me also of Pluribus. The Apple TV show,
1: yes.
0: Where everyone is connected, so one person learning something in Australia will the whole colony, the whole world would know.
1: That's a very good call.
0: Pluribus people.
1: Yes.
0: What is it trying to say? Because obviously Pluribus has its own moral, ethical quandary story it's trying to unpack for us. What about this zombie version? Is it saying something with the fact that they're all connected? Like, we are now disconnected. How much better it is to be connected?
1: Look, it's interesting. I think that the zombie film in particular has always been kind of used by directors as a Trojan horse. Like Night of the Living Dead was all about racism, and Dawn of the Dead was about consumerism. So they've always had that kind of hidden agenda there. And I guess, apart from being a cautionary tale, you know, don't muck around with, scientists, kind of rein it back a bit. We don't need to invent some of this stuff, you know, especially in terms of biological warfare and weapons that they're building. But I don't think it has much more than that. Or that's, I guess, you know, you could say, you know, the way we all follow everyone blindly, like sheep. You know, there's a fantastic moment in this, and they kind of reference it earlier in the film about how, you know, in terms of this hive mind, there's certain, if an ant, you watch an ant and it will follow the same route, and then all the ants will follow and follow and follow. And if they talk about, but then if one goes a different way, it confuses them and they go into a spiral, and you kind of have these moments when you've got millions of ants just in a big spiral, just going, we're just walking around in circles because we literally have no idea what to do. And there's a bit that happens in this when, and it's a fantastic looking sequence, when something similar happens to the infected, and the whole film's kind of leading up to how they're going to stop them, obviously, because any film like this, without just nuking the place, how do you stop thousands upon thousands upon thousands of constantly multiplying, increasing, you know, flesh hungry army? How do you stop it? You know, so it's really interesting how they play with that. And I think also, like Train to Busan, the performances are great in this. I mean, I love Korean cinema. They really try and do something a bit different, you know? So yeah, I really, really like this.
0: How many stars for Colony?
1: Colony, yes. Because it tried to do something a little bit different, and I do love the genre, I'm going to give it 4 out of 5.
0: Wonderful. 4 out of 5 for Korean horror film Colony, and we'll be right back after this song.
1: Yes, this is another track from the Tuna soundtrack. This is Body and Soul by Charles Mingus.

0: Hello, welcome back to the show. We heard my 4-star review of Colony, and that was Body and Soul by Charles Mingus from the Tuna soundtrack. But now, Ben, you're going to discuss Primavera as Nina. Explain how I should pronounce that.
1: Yeah, thanks for the help, Nina. And also, Nina, similar to Tuna, Primavera has some trace elements of music and rich and poor and mistreatment of others, that kind of thing. Sadly, though, this film tends to head in a direction that you expect. It's one of those very stately, worthy films, historical piece, and you kind of know what you're going to get. Although, maybe you don't, though, because this is about, well, it sort of is about Vivaldi, the very famous Italian composer. The film set back in the early 18th century. If you think, though, this is the biopic of Vivaldi, it isn't. But he's a very prominent figure in this. Really, it's a film about Cecilia, who's a fictional character based on a composite of women at an orphanage in Venice that Vivaldi worked at for decades. Back in the day, there was some system of patronage where musicians would be paid by all kinds of people to work at different institutions. And in this particular orphanage, it was for young women who were abandoned. And those women were highly trained. Many of them were highly trained musicians. And the most skilled ones were put into an orchestra. And those, they would perform for really rich people. But none of the women in the orchestra would see any of the money. They were basically just performing and everybody else was taking the proceeds. And Vivaldi comes in early on in the piece, in the film, to take over the orchestra. And at that point, sees the talent in Cecilia and helps to encourage her in her gift. But across Primavera, you get it becomes more of a contrast about freedom and imprisonment, and also music versus commerce, and with rich and poor all over the top of that as well. But given it's kind of about Vivaldi, but not... you guys may be disappointed to discover that there's not as much of Vivaldi's most famous pieces on the soundtrack, for example. Like, I think Vivaldi lovers might be slightly disappointed by that.
2: Is this an Italian film, Ben?
1: Yes, very much so. All subtitles all the way. And Stanley Kubrick, I think, would really like it because there is heaps of candlelight all the way through. So trying to do a lot of... make it fitting with the time is great, and don't make it, it's not too lavish apart from the opulence of the rich. And so, yeah, all the sets, all the design, all of that lands well. This is from a director called Damiano Micheletto. This is his first film. He spent decades in opera, so clearly has an affinity for music and tell his story through it. Music's used very well on screen, but the lead cast, Michele Rondiani as Vivaldi and Tesla Insolia as Cecilia, they do a good job, solid job. But for me, it's a film where I understand that there's a lot of repression in and around the time, particularly the control of women by men. Mm. And that's depicted often on screen. But because it's set in such a world of a repressed rage, and then also people who are so controlled by others that you really can't speak out or it's very difficult to. I found the film was restrained on that front as well. Like that you really kind of want for more emotion, but it's not forthcoming. And so you either have to project it on there yourself or just sit back and appreciate, okay, I get why you're not exploding all over the place, or it's not really rise and fall like you might expect. You get that from some of the musical pieces. And there's a tremendous scene in the middle of the film that shows just like the ridiculous frivolousness of wealthy people who have no idea or don't even think about those who are in and around them. So you get that contrast flowing through it. But even with some touches of The Handmaid's Tale in this, guys, and where it heads into its towards a conclusion that's a little bit it's a fist pumping, but still, come on, really. As it's heading towards there, it feels very expected, even when you get to some quite brutal moments, particularly around Cecilia and the choices that are thrust upon her as she strives for freedom while trying to also find freedom through music.
0: I'd say, who do you think this is aimed at? If you say it's not necessarily Vivaldi lovers, maybe left wanting, who do you think is going to really appreciate this?
1: Well, I think it is for that set, and it's definitely for people who want to go to any art house cinema with a movie that screams this is going to be put forward for the Academy Awards Best Foreign Film. Like it fits easily into that category, and it's a sturdy work. It just for me didn't connect as deeply, and I think it's because there's such restraint shown throughout the film. Again, befitting because of the times, but the emotion that's on screen, particularly when you're talking about main characters who have been abandoned, and there's a constant wrestle in the film about being left by your mother in particular, and how that can pull on heartstrings. But I didn't find it pulled me right in, just because I was at a distance constantly by how beautifully this was depicted, but not there wasn't much grit, and there's nothing kinetic in this film, so it can't really grab you in.
2: So it doesn't sound like it was very dramatic or like there was a lot of build up or tension. It sounds like a nice cupcake.
1: Like cupcake might be too strong, and it does have its moments, but I think that's fair. I did, while there is drama in it, Nina, I didn't find the rise and fall so significant that it did then cause you to rush straight into it. So, yeah, I think it is a lack of tension, but definitely not for want of attention to detail.
0: So, Ben, interested in what score you're going to give this out of 5?
1: Solid 3, Dave. It's like worth having a look, particularly for the times and what the backdrop of some of Vivaldi's creations, but it's not going to resonate with you much longer than that.
0: That's 3 out of 5 for Primavera. We are now going to listen to another piece of music from the Tuna soundtrack. This is Cantaloupe Island by Herbie Hancock. You've been listening to CinemaScape. Today, Nina gave Tuna 3.5 out of 5. I, David Michael Brown, gave Colony 4 out of 5, and Ben just gave Primavera 3 out of 5. Thanks to Nina and Ben for joining me today, and to Eastside FM, where we record the show every week. We acknowledge the Gadigal people of the Eora Nation on whose land we meet, and the traditional custodians of country throughout Australia and their connection to land, sea and community. CinemaScape is broadcast across Australia via the Community Radio Network. You've been listening to CinemaScape, and until next time, enjoy your movies.

0: G'day, it's Mayor Romeo here. Happy 40th birthday, 3BBB.
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